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12: All right, let's start with the game that is currently underway. Columbia leads Uzbekistan, easy for me to say, 1-0 right now. The game is in the 56th minute, so still some time to go in this one. Earlier today, Austria beat Jordan 3-1. This is Austria's first World Cup win in 36 years. So you have that. Portugal in the Congo they got a point because there was a draw. And this is huge because everybody had Portugal winning this game. They can only walk away with a point against the Congo. And shout out to my man LaBumba, the gentleman who stands.

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1: Have to give up some stuff. Maybe they work a third team in there. I don't know if Giannis would even want to do that, but if staying in the
2: East. Why wouldn't he, though? Why wouldn't he? Detroit was the number one seed.
1: Look, I'm with you, but some people don't think cities like Detroit are great to be in. You know what I'm saying?
2: Okay. Yeah, I got you.
1: Look, I'm from Cleveland, right? I understand that some people look at Cleveland and Detroit like, why the hell would I want to go live there? I would disagree, but I understand that that's kind of the consensus for people who aren't from these cities. But Miami, like put it like this, he would have a better chance of winning the championship by going to Detroit than he would Miami. But I think Miami being the location that it is a much stronger draw for Giannis.
2: I can see that. I really can. You know, it's funny, though. I always think about destinations like L.A. or destinations like Miami. And, you know, that might not be the best place to go to try to win. But like you said, it's a great location. I also think about, like, these guys could go there anytime they want.
1: Yeah, I'm with you.
2: Nothing to stop. You know, it's like people talk about coming to Vegas. I'm like, these guys could come to Vegas whenever they want.
1: After a game, they could jump on a jet and
2: exactly.
1: go to Vegas.
2: You know exactly. There's nothing stopping them from going to Vegas, to New Orleans, to Miami.
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2: Guys could come to Vegas whenever they want.
1: After a game, they could jump on a jet and go to Vegas.
2: You know exactly. There's nothing stopping them from going to Vegas, to New Orleans, to Miami. You fill in the blank of where a great place to go and have a good time and just let your hair down. They can go there anyway. Us, we got to plan these things out. Hell, I live here and I got to plan out where I'm going to go here.
1: Ain't that the truth? You know, I come out there once a year and it takes some planning. You know,
2: exactly.
1: It ain't on a whim type of situation. So, I mean, I just kind of get the millionaire superstar lifestyle there's some glamour that comes to that, and that's where some guys feel like they're supposed to be. But you talk about having a huge impact on the team. Put Giannis in Detroit and all of a sudden the odds will flip upside down.
2: We had Gary Washburn, NBA reporter from the Boston Globe, on the show earlier, and I asked him about sleeper teams, who we're not talking about that could be in the market for Giannis.
3: A team like the Portland Trailblazers could come. There's teams out there that have money and know that they'll never attract through free agency another player like a Giannis Antetokounmpo. That's what Washington did when they got Trae Young and then they got Anthony Davis. They know that teams are not going to – interested premium free agents are not in their prime are not going to go to Washington. They're not going to go to Portland. So what they're going to have to do is essentially trade for these guys. So I do think there could be a dark horse team or a mystery team that emerges. We'll see what happens in the draft, which is in 6 days, and could come up and make an offer with young prospects and draft picks to get a Giannis who's, it's arguably still in his prime. And could put some, more butts in the seats for some of these smaller market teams.
1: Yeah, I do think that Portland would be a surprise. Atlanta, do you think it? I mean, it ain't Miami, but right. Atlanta is looked at as a city that I think some people, would like to play in.
2: I got one for you.
1: What's that?
2: Only because listening to Gary and he's talking about places that free agents don't go routinely.
1: Mm-hmm.
2: What about Dallas?
1: Yeah, put him. But would that, I guess it would speed up their window, right?
2: Because I mean, you have Cooper Kyrie. Flagg and him?
1: Yeah, and Kyrie. Don't forget about that. Unless, you would move on from Kyrie.
2: Yeah, I mean, Kyrie's there.
1: Like
2: I hesitate with Kyrie only because he missed all of last year.
1: I want to know. Ready. Right.
2: Yeah, he should be. I don't know how. I always never really know with Kyrie, right? I mean, I know that he's older Kyrie. He's not quite, the guy that he was back even when he was in Boston and kind of like a menace or a hothead or however you want to put it. Like, the dude can still play. He can still create a phone booth. I know he's grown up. I just always kind of hesitate, like, how locked in is he? And now that kid's not there either, it's, how locked in is he really?
1: Yeah, I mean, I could tell you this. He's not spending his time golfing with his team, former team.

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9: This ball is up in the air to center field. It is carrying. Lujo is at the wall. 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
7: Shohei Ohtani takes to the mound as the Dodgers look to sweep the Rays.
10: Two ball, two strike pitch. To Fiducia. Swings and he strikes out. Ohtani takes care of that.
7: Will we Giannis play next season?
11: If I'm the Boston Celtics and I haven't won a championship in a couple of years and I've been shooting all these threes, bringing Giannis in, if I can fit him into what I do, I think that would be the perfect sort of fit.
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12: George has now been pushed out another year and he has to go ahead and kind of like and really extend his resume and prove to the Dallas Cowboys or some other football team, I'm worthy of getting that 30 plus million per year.
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13: Where will the winds be blowing the next couple of days? That is a question. 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We'll check on Long Island coming up. Meanwhile, the Dodgers have been able to try and allow Shohei Ohtani to focus on one thing this season, whether it be pitching or hitting each time he goes out there. So he hasn't been in the lineup batting on days that he's been on the mound. Wednesday, though, a first. Ohtani actually batted in a game in which he was the starting pitcher, but not in the starting batting order. It's the fourth instance of any player doing so since the DH was universally adopted for good in 2022. As for Ohtani on the mound Wednesday against the Rays.
10: Two ball, two strike pitch to Fiducia. Swings and he strikes out. Ohtani takes care of that with a high octane fastball.
13: Ohtani, five strikeouts over his six innings on the mound, but Tampa Bay was holding a lead at that point in the top of the sixth. Bottom of the sixth inning.
10: 3-for-8 with runners in scoring position. And Freddie hits a high fly ball deep center field, way back. It is gone. A home run for Freddie Freeman flips the score. The Dodgers now lead it 5-4 as Freeman hits his 12th home run of the season, the 379th of his career.
13: That puts the Dodgers out in front as well. AM 570 LA Sports. Dodgers a 5-4 win over the Rays. Tampa Bay falling to 7-15 since May 24th. Tied with the Padres for the worst record over that span. Dodgers win it 5-4. 20 scoreless innings from the third inning of Monday through the fourth inning. of this game on Wednesday. Longest scoreless inning streak since June of 2024. Three-game sweep of the Rays as a result of the come-from-behind win. Their sixth sweep this season. They get the victory on Wednesday. Shohei Ohtani, six innings, seven hits. He allowed four runs, five strikeouts, but he does get the win. He allowed the four runs in the fifth inning. Brewers and Guardians.
14: First offering to him is a high fly ball to right field. Back on it is Fry. Track. Wall. Gone! Jackson Churio goes deep. A two-run shot. And the Brewers on top, 7-4.
13: 10th home run this season. 8th this month. Tied for the Major League lead with Pete Crow Armstrong and Nick Kurtz. 25th hit this month. 10th homer. WTMJ with the call. Brewers a 9-4 win over the Guardians. Their 45th win of the season in their 71st game. Fewest games needed to reach 45 wins in franchise history. Christian Yelich goes 2-for-4. A couple of runs scored, a couple of RBI, and a home run. His 100th home run at American Family Field, including the postseason. Yankees doubling up the White Sox.
15: Goldschmidt hammers that. Oppo, and gone! Paul Goldschmidt continues to rake a three-run shot. And the Yankees have blown it open. It's 9-3.
13: It would be a 10-5 win for the Yankees on Prime Video. Their fourth consecutive win. They're 8-1 over the last nine games since June 7th. Best record of baseball over that span. Paul Goldschmidt, 2-for-5 with the home run. Drove in three back-to-back games with a home run for the first time this season. 9th straight game with a hit. So the Yankees get the win on Wednesday over the White Sox. Thursday, New York City will be celebrating the Knicks. Huge moment for the city with the NBA championship. But it also means there's now a huge weight on the guys wearing pinstripes. ESPN senior writer Buster Olney.
16: There's no question. You know, as someone who worked in the newspapers there for a long time, that is an easy narrative. You know, there'll be a columnist sitting around on the eve of the postseason, and they'll be thinking, what am I going to write? And this is what the focus is going to be. You know, can the Yankees deliver in the way that the Knicks did? And, you know, can Aaron Judge become a real Yankee and all that? And I just tell you, having gotten to know Judge, you know, through the years, I don't think he's going to be affected by any of that talk. He already has, you know, the pressure on him to begin with because he's the biggest star on the team and he knows the expectations are there. I think that it did affect him the first time through the postseason. But it will definitely be talked about once the Yankees reach the playoffs this fall.
13: New York currently atop the American League East, and the American League, for that matter, by 3.5 over the Rays, who, of course, lost on Wednesday to the Dodgers. SportsCenter All Night, ESPN Radio, from the pros to college, Elimination Day in Omaha, essentially the semifinal day, and a power surge for Oklahoma in its matchup with Georgia.
17: Brock at second base, 27 steals, doesn't go. This one is also tagged. Right field, Harris, history! Third home run of the night for the Sooners, Desaun Harris. Only his fifth of the year. He and Walk and Gamble have made it 4-0. Not this one is another one to right field, and Harris have a night with a dinger dagger. Two homers, five runs batted in, Desaun Harris, and a big step towards the College World Series finals.
13: Our buddy Carl Ravage calling it on ESPN. Oklahoma, an 11-4 rout of Georgia to advance to the championship round for the fourth time. Oklahoma hitting five home runs on Wednesday, most in a College World Series game in program history. 26 home runs in 10 games in the NCAA tournament. ESPN analyst Kyle Peterson.
18: If you go back to May 1st, so what's that, 6 weeks? They were 125th in Division I baseball in home runs. They're now 30th. That's a little bit of a flip in the script. They got 43 home runs in their last 16 games. Did two guys go deep twice tonight?
19: Yep.
18: That each had four home runs in the entire season. Like, it's just, and Berkey, I think, said it when we were doing the game. Like, at some point, we need to stop being surprised by it because it's gone on for a month now. They beat Georgia Tech, who won the ACC regular season and the tournament. They beat KU, who won the Big 12 regular season and the tournament. And they just did the same thing to Georgia, and they had to beat them all twice. And the first two they had to do on the road, man, they're playing as well as anybody in the country right now, and that's why they're still playing.
19: Neither the Sooners nor North Carolina have lost, and all there is for Carolina to do, they've been to Omaha so much, all there is to do is finish the job, but that's a pretty significant task. How do you assess this matchup of teams who've not lost yet?
18: I think it's pretty even, and one of the reasons I think it's pretty even is because you're going ace on ace to start. So Jason DeCaro, who was great here in his opener, Cord Rager, the freshman, will go for Oklahoma, but everybody's got bullpens that are ready to go. Nobody's down. And so it really becomes best on best all the way through it, which is what we like. I mean, that's when you can really see the best on each side of it go toe-to-toe.
13: Oklahoma, ninth straight season that the SEC has a team in the College World Series finals as Oklahoma knocks off Georgia 11-4 to advance to the championship matchup. And in

0: different World Cups, but he's now on a 5-game scoring drought in World Cup play. 6th World Cup game with 0 shots on goal. Is Portugal actually better with Ronaldo not on the pitch? Former U.S. men's team member Taylor Twellman.
1: Yep, and I've said it now for 6 months. The last 10 major tournament games, 1,000-plus minutes, he has not scored a goal from the run of play. Father Time has knocked on the door. It's made a phone call, and someone from Portugal needs to pick up the phone and say to Cristiano, you're better coming off the bench. I've said it now for 6 months. I believe Roberto Martinez would be better suited because this may be the deepest Portuguese team they've ever had at a World Cup, but I think they're better if Ronaldo comes off the bench.
0: Ronaldo was seeking to become the first player in history to score at 6 different World Cups. That'll have to wait. Team USA waiting for an answer about Christian Pulisic. They return to action on Friday. ESPN's Sam Borden.
2: Day 3 of the Christian Pulisic calf watch on Wednesday, and some good news. Pulisic was on the field training, but still practicing separately from his teammates as U.S. soccer tries to reduce any possibility for impact on that injured left leg. If Pulisic can't go on Friday against Australia, there are options. Tim Weah, one of them. Brendan Aaronson, another one. And Aaronson told us on Wednesday that while he hopes Pulisic is ready to go, Aaronson is absolutely ready to step in and give whatever the team needs. The last chance for Pulisic to train before the game will come Thursday morning at the U.S. soccer workout at the University of Washington. That'll be our last chance to check in on the calf that's captivating America.
0: U.S. and Australia on Friday, two teams that won their openers. 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

0: I've said it now for 6 months. I believe Roberto Martinez would be better suited because this may be the deepest Portuguese team they've ever had at a World Cup, but I think they're better if Ronaldo comes off the bench.
1: Ronaldo was seeking to become the first player in history to score at six different World Cups. That'll have to wait. Team USA waiting for an answer about Christian Pulisic. They return to action on Friday. ESPN's Sam Borden.
2: Day three of the Christian Pulisic calf watch on Wednesday, and some good news. Pulisic was on the field training, but still practicing separately from his teammates as U.S. soccer tries to reduce any possibility for impact on that injured left leg. If Pulisic can't go on Friday against Australia, there are options. Tim Weah, one of them. Brendan Aaronson, another one. And Aaronson told us on Wednesday that while he hopes Pulisic is ready to go, Aaronson is absolutely ready to step in and give whatever the team needs. The last chance for Pulisic to train before the game will come Thursday morning at the U.S. soccer workout at the University of Washington. That'll be our last chance to check in on the calf that's captivating America.
1: U.S. and Australia on Friday, two teams that won their openers. 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
3: Texas Tech transfer quarterback Brandon Sorsby plans to enter the NFL supplemental draft.
4: I think they made a sensible decision here, and they decided, you know, he's got to move forward.
5: There was no way that Brandon Sorsby was going to be playing it down for Texas Tech.
2: Texas Tech taking a lot of criticism for its handling of the gambling case, fighting for his eligibility. But Sorsby's agent says some heat should be going to Cincinnati, his former school. Cincinnati, according to reports, had been alerted of the gambling prior to the start of the 2025 season. The school, in a statement on Wednesday, saying, "We reiterate what we've said before. All of our student athletes receive extensive gambling education multiple times through the year. We would never knowingly play an athlete who violated NCAA sports wagering regulations." As for the supplemental draft for the NFL, should teams be looking at Sorsby? Earlier on ESPN Radio, or Emmett Golden.
6: A team that is in desperate need of a quarterback, stay away. Don't even bother. Don't get in this. Next year, 27, there's supposed to be a whole lot of quarterbacks, and just have some patience. I think about the Jets. The Jets have all those picks. Don't worry about Sorsby. You might be able to draft a Manning. You might be able to draft Moore. You know, some of those guys. Now, I think about what the Rams did. How they didn't need a quarterback, but they still took Ty Simpson in the first round. I could see a team that has a quarterback right now, but maybe the quarterback's old. Maybe the quarterback has a contract coming up that you're not 100% sure you want to make that guy the highest paid quarterback or one of. Maybe those are the type of teams that can afford to take a chance on a guy that can sit for a year and be away and let all the talk die down. I can see a team like that going after Sorsby.
2: 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Las Vegas Aces going into the Commissioner's Cup Championship. They'll play the Liberty on June 30th. Aces an 86-76 win over the Mercury to get to the championship matchup. Fire a 94-89 win over the Storm, 4-0 in scoring at least 90 this season. Some pretty good WNBA action on the court on Wednesday. 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
2: WNBA, it's a bucket in the closing seconds on USA Network that extends the win streak for the Liberty to 8.
7: Ionescu has it. One timeout remaining for Liberty. Ionescu takes it to the 10 and puts it in. Liberty lead by 1. No timeouts, no reset timeout for the Sky. 5 to shoot. Taylor over Stewie for the win. Not there. And the Liberty escapes Chicago with another win.
1: Number 4.
2: Baseball. Orioles get a win in Seattle, getting some defense in the process. WBAL.
8: The 2-1. Raleigh drives it in the air out to right field. O'Neill jogs back, feeling for the wall. He's in front of the fence, leaps into the air, and did he get it? He got it! Tyler O'Neill very calmly going back to the wall, leaping into the air and pulling it down.
1: Number 3.
2: Marlins put up a dozen, most runs they've had all season, in a win over the Phillies, 104.3 WQAM.
8: Now Kyle Stowers, he drives the ball again out to right, and it's back, and it slams off the Toyota sign again. Right where Mac put it, Kyle Stowers with a multi-homer day. He's got 4 RBIs, and the Fish are pummeling Philly on Wednesday. It's 10-4 in the top of the 6th.
1: Number 2.
2: Pro players not the only ones going yard as the power surge continues for the Sooners in Omaha, sending them to the championship series.
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2: Back to the pros. Arizona's Corbin Carroll now has 5 career Grand Slams, 2 of them this season. Arizona Sports, 98.7.
11: 1-1. There's the swing. High fly ball out to right. Adele is going back. He is at the fence, at the wall.
2: Corbin Carroll, 5th player with multiple grand slams this season. Arizona gets the win over the Angels. That Oklahoma power surge coming later rather than sooner. That's next. SportsCenter All Night continues. It's ESPN Radio.
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23: This ball is up in the air to center field. It is carrying. Lujo is at the wall. There's your carry. There's your home run.
13: Shohei Ohtani takes the mound as the Dodgers look to sweep the Rays.
24: Two ball, two strike pitch to Fatusha. Swings and he strikes out. Ohtani takes care of that.
13: Where will Giannis play next season?
25: If I'm the Boston Celtics,
0: and I haven't won a championship in a couple of years, and I've been shooting all these threes. Bringing Giannis in, if I can fit him into what I do, I think that would be the perfect sort of fit.
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2: Where will the winds be blowing the next couple of days? That is a question. 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We'll check on Long Island coming up. Meanwhile, the Dodgers have been able to try and allow Shohei Ohtani to focus on one thing this season, whether it be pitching or hitting each time he goes out there. So he hasn't been in the lineup batting on days that he's been on the mound. Wednesday, though, a first. Ohtani actually batted in a game in which he was the starting pitcher, but not in the starting batting order. It's the fourth instance of any player doing so since the DH was universally adopted for good in 2022. As for Ohtani on the mound Wednesday against the Rays.
24: Two ball, two strike pitch to Fiducia. Swings and he strikes out. Ohtani takes care of that with a high octane fastball.
2: Ohtani, five strikeouts over his six innings on the mound, but Tampa Bay was holding a lead at that point in the top of the sixth. Bottom of the sixth inning.
24: Three for eight with runners in scoring position. And Freddie hits a high fly ball deep center field, way back. It is gone! A home run for Freddie Freeman flips the score. The Dodgers now lead it 5-4 as Freeman hits his 12th home run of the season, the 379th of his career.
2: That puts the Dodgers out in front as well. AM 570 LA Sports. Dodgers a 5-4 win over the Rays. Tampa Bay falling to 7-15 since May 24th. Tied with the Padres for the worst record over that span. Dodgers win it 5-4. 20 scoreless innings from the third inning of Monday through the fourth inning of this game on Wednesday. Longest scoreless inning streak since June of 2024. Three-game sweep of the Rays as a result of the come-from-behind win. Their sixth sweep this season. They get the victory on Wednesday. Shohei Ohtani, six innings, seven hits. He allowed four runs, five strikeouts, but he does get the win. He allowed the four runs in the fifth inning. Brewers and Guardians.
5: First offering to him is a high fly ball to right field. Back on it is Fry. Track, wall, gone! Jackson Chourio goes deep. A two-run shot. And the Brewers on top, 7-4.
2: Tenth home run this season, eighth this month, tied for the Major League lead with Pete Crow Armstrong and Nick Kurtz. 25th hit this month, 10th homer. WTMJ with the call. Brewers a 9-4 win over the Guardians, their 45th win of the season in their 71st game. Fewest games needed to reach 45 wins in franchise history. Christian Yelich goes 2-for-4, a couple of runs scored, a couple of RBI, and a home run. His 100th home run at American Family Field, including the postseason. Yankees doubling up the White Sox.
10: Goldschmidt hammers that. Oppo and gone. Paul Goldschmidt continues to rake. A three-run shot. And the Yankees have blown it open. It's 9-3.
2: It would be a 10-5 win for the Yankees on Prime Video. Their fourth consecutive win. They're 8-1 over the last nine games since June 7th. Best record of baseball over that span. Paul Goldschmidt, 2-for-5 with the home run. Drove in three back-to-back games with a home run for the first time this season. Ninth straight game with a hit. So the Yankees get the win on Wednesday over the White Sox. Thursday, New York City will be celebrating the Knicks. Huge moment for the city with the NBA championship. But it also means there's now a huge weight on the guys wearing pinstripes. ESPN senior writer Buster Olney.
25: There's no question. You know, as someone who worked in the newspapers there for a long time,
1: that is an easy narrative. You know, there'll be a columnist sitting around on the eve of the postseason, and they'll be thinking, what am I going to write? And this is what the focus is going to be. You know, can the Yankees deliver in the way that the Knicks did? And, you know, can Aaron Judge become a real Yankee and all that? And I just tell you, having gotten to know Judge, you know, through the years, I don't think he's going to be affected by any of that talk. He already has, you know, the pressure on him to begin with because he's the biggest star on the team and he knows the expectations are there. I think that it did affect him the first time through the postseason. But it will definitely be talked about once the Yankees reach the playoffs this fall.
2: New York currently atop the American League East, and the American League, for that matter, by 3.5 over the Rays, who, of course, lost on Wednesday to the Dodgers. SportsCenter All Night, ESPN Radio, from the pros to college, Elimination Day in Omaha, essentially the semifinal day, and a power surge for Oklahoma in its matchup with Georgia.
6: Brock at second base, 27 steals, doesn't go. This one is also tagged. Right field, Harris, history! Third home run of the night for the Sooners, Desaun Harris, only his fifth of the year. He and Walk and Gamble have made it 4-0. Not, this one is another one to right field, and Harris have a night with a dinger dagger. Two homers, five runs batted in, Desaun Harris, and a big, big step towards the College World Series finals.
2: Our buddy Carl Ravage calling it on ESPN, Oklahoma, an 11-4 rout of Georgia to advance to the championship round for the fourth time. Oklahoma hitting five home runs on Wednesday, most in a College World Series game in program history. 26 home runs in 10 games in the NCAA tournament. ESPN analyst Kyle Peterson.
7: If you go back to May 1st, so what's that, 6 weeks? They were 125th in Division I baseball in home runs. They're now 30th. That's a little bit of a flip in the script. They got 43 home runs in their last 16 games. Did two guys go deep twice tonight?
8: Yep.
7: That each had four home runs in the entire season. Like, it's just, and Berkey, I think, said it when we were doing the game. Like, at some point, we need to stop being surprised by it because it's gone on for a month now. They beat Georgia Tech, who won the ACC regular season and the post and the tournament. They beat KU, who won the Big 12 regular season and the tournament. And they just did the same thing to Georgia, and they had to beat them all twice. And the first two they had to do on the road, man, they're playing as well as anybody in the country right now, and that's why they're still playing.
9: Neither the Sooners nor North Carolina have lost, and all there is for Carolina to do, they've been to Omaha so much, all there is to do is finish the job, but that's a pretty significant task. How do you assess this matchup of teams who've not lost yet?
7: I think it's pretty even, and one of the reasons I think it's pretty even is because you're going ace on ace to start. So Jason DeCaro, who was great here in his opener, Court Rager, the freshman, will go for Oklahoma, but everybody's got bullpens that are ready to go. Nobody's down. And so it really becomes best on best all the way through it, which is what we like. I mean, that's when you can really see the best on each side of it go toe-to-toe.
2: Oklahoma, ninth straight season that the SEC has a team in the College World Series finals as Oklahoma knocks off Georgia 11-4 to advance to the championship matchup. And in that matchup, Oklahoma will face North Carolina.
6: Hit well, right field, French backs up, onto the track to make the catch, and Carolina is championship bound.
2: 12-7 win over West Virginia, advancing to the finals for the third time in program history. They're the eighth ACC school to reach the championship round at the Men's College World Series. North Carolina and Oklahoma in the finals. SportsCenter All Night, ESPN Radio, that North Carolina game featured temperatures about 80 degrees, winds 19 miles an hour. Speaking of wind, that's what we'll see Thursday at Shinnecock Hills. Round one of the U.S. Open golf tournament is going to prove to be a challenge. Justin Rhodes well aware of what his weather app is projecting.
25: With wind gusts up to 40 miles an hour, we wouldn't be playing many major championship venues with winds of 40. You wouldn't be playing at Augusta with 40 mile an hour winds. We'd be called off. So I think this is more of a coastal golf course. I think the chance of high winds is slightly higher. So I think that preparing for that is not a bad thing. So this week, to keep golf going, I think that's the right call.
2: The USGA making the call to keep an eye on the course and do what they need to. ESPN analyst and former pro caddy Michael Collins.
8: Expect brutal conditions for Thursday's first round. And because of it, the USGA is doing something a little different. Send a text message out to all the players, letting them know two things. One, they're slowing the green speeds down because of the expected winds. Gusts up to 30 miles an hour, and they don't want balls moving on the greens because of the wind. So,

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1: Although in the rest of the leadership from Portugal, they got dirty late. They got a yellow card for clothesline and Wizard, who felt like one of the best players on the pitch yesterday. And so you just wonder whether or not this team can get past whatever mental hurdles that they're dealing with. And I guess that's a symptom of, or a parallel to what we're seeing Ronaldo from an individual standpoint. So really interesting what we got from Portugal yesterday.
2: All right. Well, time will tell as to whether or not they will actually bench him and have him coming off the bench or not play him an entire game. It's going to be fascinating to watch because, again, two different days in the World Cup, two different quote-unquote aging superstars. One in Messi has a hat trick. The other in Ronaldo has a tie that most people look at as a loss and a tie for the Congo that most people look at as a win. Coming up, why a team in the NFL this year could resemble one of the greatest teams of all time. We'll get to that next. We're on Sportsmanlike, presented by Progressive Insurance.
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0: feels like.
1: I would just say this, Miles. The people that actually get stuff done in life, they usually don't have to talk about it beforehand. They can talk about it after the fact. Mm. Jalen Brunson ain't got to talk about wanting to win a championship. You see how he goes about his business year in, year out. The doggedness, the industriousness. He ain't got to do a lot of talking.
2: Yeah.
1: Like, so when you start doing the compare and contrast with Joe Burrow, it just, I don't need the quarterback to get up at the podium during minicamp and say, I want everybody talking about us. If you want us to talk about you, all you got to do is go out there and win.
0: Mm-hmm. As our buddy Lil Wayne says, real G's move in silence.
1: Like lasagna.
2: Like lasagna.
0: So a couple of things. One, I think, Smalls, I went to the exact same place mentally as you did, which was, I wonder if this is a last dance, kind of like everything is out there. We are going to do this or not do this year, and not do this means I'm done. Because I don't know what changed, and it could be real life stuff, so I'll stay away from it. Between the press conferences at the end of last season, when literally he was giving us this mindset of, could this young man actually just walk away Andrew Luck style? We discussed that, and he gave us ammo to do so. Could he ask out NBA style? Well, neither of those two things happened. They go out there and they make a win now trade for Dexter Lawrence. They bring in Boye Mafe from the world champion Seattle Seahawks. They make all these moves across the defense, as well as obviously making sure that he's in place. He is in Burrow. And I now have to ask the question, is he telling us to ask him Super Bowl or bust? Is that what he's saying here?
2: Well, he said in that same presser that he loves to put pressure on himself and put pressure on the guys, that he thrives in it. So maybe by saying it publicly, I feel the same way about this team that I did about my national champion, LSU Tigers, one of the best teams that we've seen in college football history.
0: Yeah.
2: This team gives me those same vibes. Guess what? You want us to talk about you? You got it, buddy, because you are setting the expectations that you guys are going to be winners, that you're going to get to and potentially win a Super Bowl. That's the standard that you have already set in June.
0: Are they championship or bust now based on these words, CeCe?
1: I don't know if I'm going to go to the place of championship or bust, but it does become interesting in terms of where the Cincinnati Bengals are and the decisions this organization has to make from a financial perspective moving forward, right? Zach Taylor is on the last year of his contract. We'll see how that goes. Joe Burrow has one more year of guaranteed money on his contract after this year. His 2027 cap hit is $55 million. It's starting to get around time for them to consider an extension for him. Does he want to extend there? Like, all of these things are conversations and questions that Cincinnati has to ask, and they only become more difficult the longer this playoff drought continues to last. With all of the resources that this team has invested, that this organization has invested in this team, with trading a top 10 pick for a defensive tackle, with committing $70 million to two wide receivers on an annual basis, all of the free agent moves that they went out and got, Jonathan Allen, Boye Mafe, the investments that they've made along the defensive line and in the secondary, adding Brian Cook. Like, they've tried to step their game up in terms of improving the talent base. It's now up to the quarterback to deliver. And if that doesn't happen, a lot of hard questions are going to be asked by both players, coaches, and the front office in Cincinnati.
0: Well, as one elite quarterback thinks his team is on the way up, one Hall of Fame quarterback thinks another team is on the way down. We'll get to that next. We're on Sportsmanlike, presented by Progressive Insurance.
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5: 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New York Knicks in five. It is June 3rd. This thing will be over by June 13th. Saturday night, June 13th, in San Antonio, Jalen Brunson and the Knicks get it done. And we're talking about a parade in New York City. Ain't nobody going to school. Ain't nobody going to work. This is the title that everybody that has any ties to New York sports has been waiting on for 50 years. It's going to happen in these NBA games.
6: At long last, for the first time in 53 years, the New York Knicks

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2: A bandwagon fan. The biggest insult in sports. But this summer, during the FIFA World Cup, it's an invitation, America. Never watched soccer before? Perfect. Think a corner kick is a karate move? Sure, why not? Prefer sports where players can use their hands? Me too. Just here for the snacks? Now we're talking. So grab a bag of Lay's and jump on the bandwagon. We're undefeated. Lay's, the official sponsor of the FIFA World Cup 2026.
3: The street to Mitchell Boulevard on the eastbound side, slowing down coming out of the stadium interchange 235th. Westbound 894 backing up right around Loomis all the way to about 60th. We've also got southbound on 41 backing up from Appleton Avenue to Capitol, northbound from Mayfair past Burleigh. And we do have a crash on the ramp from Burleigh to southbound 41. And checking the TMJ4 Storm Team forecast. Today, partly cloudy and breezy. A slight chance for an afternoon shower. A high of 73. Tonight, mostly clear. A low of 56. From the WTMJ Traffic Center, I'm Debbie Lazaga on 94.5 ESPN.
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6: Showtime. The right way to start your day. This is Jen, Gabe, and Chewy, broadcasting live from the Gruber Law Office's One Call That's All studios at The Avenue with Gabe Neitzel and Mark Chamara. Here's Jen Latta.

0: I look up at the TV at the Gulf. I say, Gabe, what's the delay? He says, fog.
1: Nothing like stating the obvious.
2: Well, I mean, she asked what the delay was.
1: Yes.
0: I could see the fog.
2: The delay is a fog delay. It's not a rain delay. It's a fog delay.
0: And I meant timing-wise. Like, what are we talking here? An hour? 2 hours? When are they going to tee off? He says fog. All right. There we go.
2: Whatever the fog clears out. Think, I'm not a weatherman.
1: Which made me think. I'm like, are they the softest athletes out there?
0: I hope everyone on the YouTube stream saw him put athletes in air quotes.
1: I sit there and I go, wait a minute, they play in rain, so yeah. I got to give them some cred for that. Baseball doesn't play in rain.
2: They'll play a little bit in rain.
1: Yeah, they're soft.
2: But if the bases get...
1: I mean, you know where I'm going, because you know who number one is.
2: Yeah, hockey players.
1: No.
2: What do you mean, no?
1: What do you mean,
0: hockey players?
2: You're telling me the guy.
1: When it comes to weather.
2: Oh, okay. I thought you were just talking about toughness.
0: I thought you were talking about softness, and that's why I was like, Gabe is still drunk from the concert last night. Everybody, yeah.
2: No.
1: I'm saying when it comes to.
2: I was trying to jab him because he was going to say football players are the toughest. So I was trying to, you know.
1: Well, we play in anything, so we are. Yes,
2: that's not true.
1: Number one. What don't we play in? An earthquake.
2: I have seen. And doing shows nationally and on Sunday afternoon, there have been plenty of games that were supposed to start at noon that finished later down in Miami because of storms.
0: What would stop a football game?
1: That would stop anyone.
0: Lava. Volcano.
1: Volcano might. No, because the stadium's usually higher up, so.
3: The lights going out at halftime.
1: Yeah, not right.
0: That has stopped football, famously. Harbaugh Bowl.
1: Baseball, number one. Basketball, controlled environment.
2: Yeah.
3: I mean, hockey players are the toughest. It's not an argument.
0: What about rugby players?
1: No, they think they're the toughest.
2: They are. I mean, they literally eat hockey pucks and then go right back out there and play.
3: They play with, like, broken hips.

0: Guy did play with a broken leg.
1: The best is looking at the injury report the day after the Stanley Cup ends. Just see all the injuries that the guys were
2: what
1: playing
2: do you mean
1: with.
2: The best is upper body, lower body, upper body, lower body, upper body, lower body.
1: That's how they do it.
2: Are you kidding me?
1: So they can play.
2: I know. I'm saying, what's so good about that? They're not even specific about what the injury is.
1: When the reports come out.
0: Tiger won the U.S. Open on a broken leg. That's pretty tough.
3: Yay. So back to my original question. What sport? Basketball? Softest? Soccer will play in rain?
0: No, it's golf is the softest.
2: They complain
0: about
2: it. That's what you said to start your argument.
0: Chew. You think, if your wife thinks NFL boy is a big baby, listen to these guys.
3: Yeah.
0: They're threatening to roll back the golf ball, and they're all crying, man. It is.
3: Wow, look at Gabe taking out his sport.
2: He's taking it out. He's just giving you some details, giving you some facts.
3: Okay.
0: They're pampered. You know what?
2: It's hilarious to me that you started the segment saying that golfers were the softest, and then you were like, I don't know, maybe I've convinced myself otherwise.
3: Because there's nothing worse than playing in rain. I would rather play in snow than play in rain. There's nothing worse than being wet and being cold.
0: Well,
3: that is the worst.
0: But, I mean, you weren't the fleetest of foot. So playing in snow, I think, is, you know, brings the game down closer to your level. If you're playing it soon.
3: I wore the wrong shoes.
2: Tracks.
3: That was my problem.
2: Yep. All right, I want to get to the Milwaukee Brewers this morning. We have a very busy day here on Jen, Gabe, and Chewy. As I'm watching videos on social media of people crowded in New York subway stations to get to the parade today, and I'm having a hot... I'm getting sweaty. I'm just watching you.
0: You're nervous by proxy.
2: Yeah, exactly. It's giving me anxiety. Like hundreds of people... Thousands of people crowded into these subway stations trying to get on the trains to go downtown to be a part of the parade, which I get, I understand, but I got to stay above ground. I can't be in that sea of humanity. The Brewers won again last night, another victory for the Brew Crew. Man, they are really rolling right now. Cooper Pratt got his first major league hit. Mm. The list was long, Gabe. It was not just the first, it was an RBI as well.
0: Yeah, he got his first hit, and then later in the game, he got a second hit, but then that also drove in a run, so an RBI in that one as well.
2: They said he's collecting quite a stash of...
0: Didn't throw the ball into the stands yesterday.
2: Huge, nice little step forward. Absolutely.
0: Yep. Nice baby steps.
2: 45-26, your Milwaukee Brewers. And with every win and the distance that they put between themselves and the other teams in the division, the chatter about what the Brewers need to do to ensure that they will be a World Series team this year intensifies. Take a listen to Jeff Passan, who believes the Brewers need to make a move. Now, I'm going to warn you. This is a lot of talk from Jeff Passan. So don't do the thing where after 45 seconds you tune him out, because it is all very valuable information from ESPN's MLB Insider.
4: And it's just a question of how uncomfortable are the Brewers willing to get? Because what we have to understand here is that the Milwaukee Brewers guys are in the position that they're in because they operate in a very particular and meticulous way. They are so good at process. When people ask me, why are the Brewers as good as they are? It's very simple. They have processes that they have honed through the years, that they follow to a T, and that have been very successful. And it reminds me a lot, frankly, of the Cleveland Guardians and of the Tampa Bay Rays. And where the Brewers have supercharged it is, frankly, in Latin America. And we've seen that with Jackson Churio. We're going to see it with Jesus Mate and Luis Peña. And if the Brewers get outside of that realm, it's just about risk-taking. And this is an organization that's been extraordinarily risk averse over time and that believes in its evaluatory capacity that they can go out and find guys and turn them into something. And to me, like when I look at that and when I look at the success of their player development system, what it says to me is maybe the Brewers aren't always going to get it right, but they're going to get it right more often than most people. And because of that, that gives them the ability to go out and make a deal like this, which in the algorithm, in their model, is going to say, no, no, no, the screen is going to flash bright red. The computer is going to turn off. When you turn it back on, it will say, don't do this. This is not good for us. But the truth is, what are we here for, man? We're here to win rings. And the Milwaukee Brewers with Tarek Skubal, Jacob Mizrowski, and Kyle Harrison at the top of their rotation have about as good a chance of anyone outside of the Dodgers of winning a ring.
2: Okay, that's a lot to unpack there, but he did say Tarek Skubal, so the idea here is the risk-averse Brewers, traditionally risk-averse Brewers, should get uncomfortable and go out and get Skubal and really lock up their chances of being the team representing the National League in the World Series. Chewy, your reaction to Passan's comments?
3: Yes. Do it.
0: You're in.
3: Let me ask you a question. Was Anastasio the owner when they got CC?
0: Yes.
3: All right, do it. What?
2: Anastasio.
3: What's his name?
2: So close, honestly. Anastasio.
3: Ah, that's...
0: It's an extra syllable.
3: That's like rolling the R when you're saying Perez or something like that. It's a little too try-hard. It doesn't flow. Wait,
1: like Aberg and Oberg?
3: You know what I mean?
0: What do you mean? Pronouncing the man's name correctly?
2: Try-hard?
0: Is try-hard?
3: Yes, because I don't care about my last name. Chimera. I don't care. It doesn't matter. Say it the way you want to say it, and that's how everyone should be. So with that being said, go do it.
2: I could not disagree more on that, just so you guys know.
3: Right?
0: Well, because, the Lada versus Lada.
2: Lada. But again, it's not even about me. It's just I think names are important. It's your name. It's kind of like the rant that Kyle Brandt went on Good Morning Football about... Whatever your name is, tell us what it is, and we'll do our best every time to get it right. Although I told Dario a couple weeks ago that it was Tyrod Taylor instead of Tyrod Taylor. Yeah. He goes, I'm not doing that.
0: But the problem is, that's the thing. You wait too long, and then you say, hey, this is how you say my name, and everybody's already locked in.
3: Like, the stupidest one was Demi Moore. Is that her name?
0: Demi Moore, yeah.
2: Demi.
3: Yeah, after 400 years of watching all of her movies, now that she's not relevant anymore, she's got to tell that. Get a life, you loser.
2: Let's get back to Skubal.
3: Okay? Do it. You got to do it. You got to do it because at the end of the day, they're going to go up against the Dodgers, whether it be before NLCS or whatever. See how this thing plays out with Atlanta. Dude, that puts them... They're right there. That's their Micah Parsons. Just do it. Pull it. I know it's going to hurt a little bit in the long run, but mentioned rings.
0: Yeah.
3: I think most people want a ring. We'll worry about that later. Get us a ring.
0: Well, and the thing is, like, the Brewers system is so stacked right now. Right? Like... I was having this conversation with my buddy yesterday. We were kind of texting because, you know, Cooper Pratt's up playing shortstop, has his first couple of hits. Andrew Fisher in his first double A at bat hits a bomb. But I'm going, so he's playing third base right now, but is that where he's going to play? Because you have the top prospect in all of this baseball, who's also a shortstop. Keith Law said he put on a little bit of weight, so maybe he ends up playing third base because as he kind of physically matures, he might be a little bit bigger and might not have the lateral quickness to play shortstop. And plus, Cooper Pratt's a hell of a shortstop, so maybe he plays third base. Okay, so where does that leave Andrew Fisher? Okay, maybe you got to go more over to first base. What does that mean for Luis Pena? What does that mean for Jet Williams? They have so many damn shortstops in the system. I think you can afford to give up one to take a big swing. And giving up one of those, again, Pratt's already up here. Mate's going to be up here hopefully next year. Fisher, hopefully next year. Like, you've got a lot of young talent that you're not going to be able to get them all on the Major League roster and get them all playing time. So when you've got a team playing this well, why not take a big swing if Skubal becomes available?
3: Let me just throw one other name out there, though, if it's not Skubal.
0: Okay.
3: Because I was just reading that San Fran's going to start dumping some of their players.
0: Mm-hmm.
2: Where you're going.
3: Who was the old Red Sox?
1: Devers.
0: Oh, Rafael Devers? The problem with Devers is his contract is so large.
3: Is it?
0: It's massive. And it goes for years. There is no chance.
3: He just burst my bubble.
0: Yeah.
3: Like, that would have been nice to get Devers. Well, and
1: what about Matt Chapman, though?
0: Maybe.
1: Third base?
0: I don't know his contract as well as I know Devers, because, like, Devers...
3: All right, let me ask you, if the contract wasn't a problem, would you rather have Skubal or Devers?
0: Skubal.
3: How big's the gap?
0: It's still pretty big, because I take a look at what they have at the top of their lineup. And Yelly, and Churio, and Terang, and Contreras, the way Jake Bowers has been swinging the bat. Like, they've got a pretty good top five.
3: Yeah.
0: And, Devers would add some depth, and that'd be really good. But I keep going back to, yeah, the Dodgers beat the Brewers last year. Yeah, they've got a really good lineup. But the Dodgers beat the Brewers last year because they ran out Shohei Ohtani. Yes, yeah. And then they ran out Blake Snell. Mm-hmm. And then they ran out Tyler Glasnow. And then they ran out Yoshi Yamamoto. Like, they just starting pitched the Brewers to death. And if Harrison keeps throwing the way he's throwing, you add Scoop, like, they would legitimately have the top three

0: Brewers Cubs at American Family Field never gets old. 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
1: So, yeah, just do it.
2: I mean, the Tigers got to make him available, but again, I think the earliest he would become available is 2 weeks.
1: Mm-hmm.
2: I think we get to early July, and maybe if the Tigers are still 6 or 7 games out of the wild card spot in the American League, they go, this isn't our year. We're not going to re-sign this guy. Let's see if we can get a little bit more by trading him a month before the deadline.
3: The
2: kind of like CeCe Sabathia.
3: Problem is, the Brewers are not the only team obviously interested in Skubal. And I'm afraid, according to ESPN, this came out yesterday, best fits. Every single contending team is literally what it says, best fits. But more realistically, the Dodgers, the Yankees, the Braves, the Brewers, the Blue Jays, and the Rays. And meanwhile, I see people in the chat talking about the Cubs potentially also being interested in him as well. So I'm afraid, and this is what my fear is, that to go back to what Jeff Passan said, the Brewers are traditionally risk averse.
1: Mm-hmm.
3: They're not going to overpay, right? They'll pay what they believe is fair for somebody like Skubal. But if you get into a bidding war, I'm afraid that the Brewers would sit there and go, too rich for our blood. We'll just keep all these prospects and continue to build through the farm system like we have done traditionally. And that's where this thing gets shut down.
4: Is there a contingency plan? Who's number two?
2: You bring up the Giants. They've got a starting pitcher, Logan Webb. Again, the problem with Webb is after this year, he still has 2 years left on his deal at 22 and I think $23 million.
4: Yeah,
2: and,
4: but you,
2: Adonazio,
4: would you be getting rid of Woodruff? That 22 is off the books.
2: Yeah, but again, it all kind of depends on what happens with the labor stuff going on.
4: Okay.
2: You know, if you've got to hit the salary floor, maybe you're willing to spend a little bit more so you can hit a salary floor, depending upon what that number is. But you know, if you're not paying Woodruff, would that open up money for an extension for Terang or Miz or Contreras or somebody else that you already have that you really like?
4: Mm-hmm.
2: The Brewers have always been willing to spend money, it seems like, with Mark, how do you say his name?
4: Adonazio. Did I get it right?
3: Better, yeah.
2: He's always been willing to spend money. But in short contracts. Again,
4: yeah.
2: I always go back to your guy when they signed Yasmani Grandal.
4: Yeah.
2: And they signed Yaz for a year. It was a big money contract, but it was for a year.
4: Mm-hmm.
2: And I don't think he minds spending that. I just don't think he wants to take the risk of a big-time, long-term contract outside of a handful of Braun and Yelich when they did those deals.
3: 800-990-3776. Do you believe that the traditionally risk-averse Brewers need to get uncomfortable and go get an arm to lock up? Man, not just any arm, right? Like, in this instance, we're talking about somebody who jumps to the front of the rotation or maybe is 1A and 1B with the Miz and gets them to the World Series. Let us know your thoughts on this. I'm seeing a lot of people in the YouTube stream this morning who are saying this is clickbait. This is smoke from casual baseball fans.
2: Yes.
3: Is Jeff
2: calling Jeff Passan a casual. Please, go ahead. Call Passan a casual.
5: The most locked-in person in all of Major League Baseball.
3: Okay. Oh, look at that. 7:17, first snort of the morning.
2: Passan's a casual.
3: We got Jason Wilde coming up next. Stick around.
2: Guys, I'm telling you, if you're getting ready to propose, the Jewelry Center, the place to go, it's what I did. 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
7: We have a crash on 41 northbound. It is just before you get to North Avenue, and it is blocking the left lane. So we got backups from Swan Boulevard all the way up to that point. We got southbound backing up a bit from just before Hampton down past Capitol. Westbound 94 backing up through the stadium interchange past Mitchell Boulevard. Not quite to Holly Road. After that, you're good to go into Waukesha County. On the eastbound side, backing up a little bit coming out of the stadium interchange past 35th. Traffic is brought to you by Piggly Wiggly, and when you shop at Piggly Wiggly, every dollar stays in the community we all call home. Stop in today and see the difference shopping local really makes at Piggly Wiggly. And checking the TMJ4 Storm Team forecast, today partly cloudy and breezy, a slight chance

0: for an afternoon shower, a high of 73. Tonight, mostly clear, a low of 56. From the WTMJ Traffic Center, I'm Debbie Lazaga on 94.5 ESPN.
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10: Always good to touch base with our friend and teammate Jason Wilde. Good morning, Jason. How are you today?
11: I'm good, Jen. How are you?
10: Let me ask you this, because Chewy is, he's old man yells at cloud this morning. We were talking about names and how you pronounce names. And you have been in locker rooms where maybe you've thought that a name was one thing, but then a player corrects you on it. Do you pound your fist and say, nope, I learned it this way, I'm going to say it this way? Or do you acquiesce and change your pronunciation of the player's name?
11: No, I definitely pronounce it the way the player would like. My worst story of that, though, is not with a player. It was, oh, God. I mean, we've been friends now for 15 years, and I had never met him before. This was back when Twitter was a fun place, and you got to, like, interact with people you normally wouldn't, and it wasn't quite the cesspool that it's become. But I got connected with Matt Carney, who has obviously become a really good friend, and it's been really neat to be able to, you know, have him both go see him as a concert goer and be a friend of his and have him on a podcast. But the first time I did it, it was way back when I used to do a podcast that we would post on the ESPN website called Stick to Football. And I knew his music, but I didn't know him. And the entire conversation, I called him Matt Turney. Entire time. Mispronounced his name.
12: He never corrected you?
11: And he never corrected me. And so, like, we've subsequently joked about it. I'm like, how on earth? But here's the thing, and I have to admit this. Like, you know, obviously it doesn't happen on this show or on GKB shows, but I've been on ESPN National Radio. Not with, of course, Gabe Neitzel, because he wouldn't get it wrong. But I have gotten Jason Wild many times on ESPN National Radio shows, and I don't correct them either. Like, because it's a tough spot, right? Like, do you say in the middle, you know, after they introduce you in front of a national audience, actually, it's Wildy. So I just let it ride, and then I usually tell, you know, my buddy Stosh, who's usually the guy that would book me, hey, just remind them it's Wildy, not Wild. So, yeah, it's I don't know what Chewy did, but I fully support him.
13: Thank you, buddy. Well, it's like Brett would call me Chimera. And I'm like, I know you're from Mississippi, but there's no I in Chimera.
12: Well,
13: okay?
12: In fairness, though, his name is pronounced Favre.
13: Fair.
12: And the R is after the V.
13: Yeah.
14: Yep.
13: But that was more laziness. Like, just leave it. It's fine. Did he answer your question?
10: TV, yeah.
13: Oh, okay. Thank you. Jason, I saw you wrote an article on the Sports Broadcasting Act. What is going to happen, you think?
11: I don't know. I'm so exhausted by, because again, anytime the word Republican or Democrat finds its way into a story, which thank God that rarely happens with the part of the job that I do, you just have people come out of the woodwork that are just always angry. I would say this. Do I think that the structure of the NFL's revenue sharing is going to collapse and the Green Bay Packers are either going to be doomed to mediocrity or are going to move to a different city? No, I do not. Do I think the Packers are really pissed that a congressman from Wisconsin clearly was dismissive and doesn't understand just why the Packers are concerned? I do. And I understand nuance is hard for some folks, but I don't think anybody here, and I know we've, you know, taken some liberties with titles for shows on YouTube and whatever else to get people to click them, but I don't think anyone here is legitimately thinking, oh my God, this is the first step of the Packers being moved to some other city. But the problem with this, and this is why the Packers... Because, look, the Packers never come out this strong, right? Like, it took them, I mean, how many slings and arrows did they take from Brett Favre, or Favre, during the summer of 2008 before they finally went on the offensive? I always enjoyed how Rick Majerus, when he would talk to Homer, would call it offense instead of offense. They never go on the offensive. Mm. And my understanding is that they tried to communicate with Scott Fitzgerald's office to say, look, man, here's why this is a problem for us uniquely as opposed to the other 31 teams. And I am not a fear mongerer, but, and I had somebody say, well, if this was a Democrat, you wouldn't have taken a stance. I haven't taken a stance. The Packers come out with that strongly of a worded statement. I don't care if you're a Republican, Democrat, or alien, they make that statement. You have to talk about it, and you have to write the story. I mean, they don't do that kind of thing. And, again, Do I think, in my personal opinion, which is not my job to share in a written work, do I think that the 1961 Sports Broadcasting Act probably needs some updating so there's clarity about negotiating for contracts with streaming services, which no one in 1961 thought we'd be able to watch football games on our phone. So yes, is it outdated? Perhaps. But the concept upon which it is built is absolutely critical to the Packers' survival. And if somehow we ended up with 32 franchises all negotiating their own TV deals, the Packers would be in trouble. It would be an issue. And let's not forget the cautionary tale of baseball. Like, do we really think the Brewers want to have their TV network for their games be in the current situation it is? No. Do the New York Yankees and New York Mets get a hell of a lot more money for their local TV broadcast rights than the Brewers did when they had Fox Sports Wisconsin and all these other different iterations of that network? Yeah, they do. New York gets more money. And this way, I can't emphasize this enough. Last fiscal year, the NFL distributed $13.5 billion with a B dollars, almost all of it from television revenue. Every team, 32 teams, got $438 million. That covers your salary cap. So that is so important, not just to the Packers, but especially to the Packers. So if you can't, again, I'm not here to be an alarmist. I don't think the Packers are crying wolf. They just want to make sure, and you guys know this, I do not side with the Packers very often.
13: Mm-hmm.
11: Don't get me started on ticket prices or the fact that you don't get jack, you know what, for being a shareholder other than your $250 piece of paper, which then they charge you more if you want to get it framed by them. Okay? So I don't carry their water, but I understand completely why they did this. You got to do this before it's too late, and that's exactly what they did.
12: Jason, on the football side of things over at ESPN.com, Aaron Thank Schatz God. Has an article, One Last Move for All 32 Teams. And for the Green Bay Packers, he suggested signing Jadeveon Clowney. What are the odds you think the Packers do add to the roster between now and the start of training camp?
11: So on the subject of names, is it Schatz or Schatz?
12: I always thought it was Schatz.
11: See, I always thought it was Schatz. And he should say it's Schatz, because I say it's Schatz.
10: Wait a minute. We all hear what you're saying, right? I just want to make sure I'm not the only one hearing what you're saying.
11: No, it's not a shtick. I swear to God, it's not a shtick.
10: Schatz?
13: Sounds better.
11: Andy Katz?
13: Mm-hmm.
11: Right?
13: Yeah.
10: It sounds like the past tense of poop.
11: I mean, if that's where your mind wants to go, Jen,
10: I mean,
11: problem.
10: Jason, have we met? I don't know, like, why all of a sudden this is like.
11: With your work.
13: She's on a roll this morning. Me and Gabe already bleeped her, and we weren't even on the radio.
11: Yeah, I think Aaron Schatz.
10: What was the name we were working through?
12: Sandy Alcantara.
13: Yeah, let's use your imagination.
11: Oh,
13: yeah.
11: My God.
13: Yes. Yes. Yeah. I'm like, this isn't England, okay?
11: Oh, my God.
12: If our in-between segment conversations somehow were leaked, I feel like we would no longer have a show.
11: Now, there's a revenue stream during break. I don't want to get bogged down.
10: So, Jadeveon Clowney.
12: Jadeveon Clowney. What do you think, Jason?
11: Who shacks in someone's yard? I don't see that. I think we've kind of met our quota of older players on defense, that Goody has stepped out of his comfort zone. Look, the big thing Goody always talks about, and in the case of Javon Hargrave and in the case of Zaire Franklin, I don't think either of those guys are blocking younger players who need to be on the field and need to develop because they like them. right? That's Goody's big thing. I mean, theoretically, that's why he got rid of Jordy Nelson. I don't think Jadeveon Clowney, when you have Baron Sorrell, you've got Brenton Cox, you've got Colin Oliver, you've got the dentist. I don't think that makes sense. If Aaron thinks that, I've seen other people advance that. I mean,
12: would again, that be something then they would entertain, Jason, if training camp goes along and you realize one of those guys isn't ready?
11: Yeah, maybe. And if I,
12: because again, once you see him in pads, and because I mean, Colin Oliver and Baron Sorrell, I mean Oliver even more so, very limited even in practice last year.
11: Yeah, and Colin Oliver wasn't practicing during the minicamp, and I can't remember if he practiced at the first OTA we went to, but I know he wasn't practicing at the second one. So he's, you know, he dealt with an injury all last season. There's a hamstring, and then he's obviously been sidelined for some of the off-season program here, so that doesn't help accelerate his development. Jadeveon Clowney is in mercenary mode at this point, right? Mm-hmm. So if I'm him, I'm not signing with anybody, right? I'm waiting until somebody loses a key piece to an Achilles tear in practice in early August, and then that team really, really needs me. So I don't see that happening, but as I've learned and was reinforced by the trade to acquire, still can't believe Micah Parsons plays for the Packers. Never say never.
10: Jason, we appreciate you hanging out with us this morning. Have a great one. We'll talk to you again soon.
11: All right, guys. Take care. Be good.
10: That's Jason Wilde. Listen to him on Wilde and Tausch right after Jen, Gabe, and Chewy each and every weekday morning here on ESPN Milwaukee.
12: Elevate pizza night with something truly special from Connie's. 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
14: An accident on 41 northbound just before you get to North Avenue has the left lane still blocked. We've got backups all the way back to Watertown Plank Road, so give yourself that extra time. Southbound 41 backing up before Silver Spring all the way down past Capitol. And then on westbound 894 backing up from about 35th Street all the way to 60th. 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And when you shop at Piggly Wiggly, every dollar stays in the community we all call home. 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And checking the TMJ4 Storm Team forecast. Today, partly cloudy and breezy. A slight chance for an afternoon shower. A high of 73. Tonight, mostly clear. A low of 56. 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
19: 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Doctor, summer is supposed to be relaxing, but travel can come with surprises. 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
10: We go out to the Yuengling Hotline and talk to Craig Karmazin this morning. Good morning, Craig. Where are you today?
24: I am in Milwaukee. I am back home and hanging out here.
10: I thought there might be a chance you were in New York to go to the parade. I thought there might be a chance.
24: Nope. Jake, our social media guy, is on the float with OG and Kat. And cool. Alan, our afternoon guy, is on the float with Josh Hart. So I'm getting updates in real time.
12: Damn.
10: It's kind of cool. Obviously, the Bucks and Giannis and the Heat and Giannis and the, who's the other team? Boston and Giannis. That's still dictating a lot of the NBA cycle. But there are, I would say, conflicting reports out there. On one hand, there are people who are saying that Milwaukee is operating as though they already have the 13th pick from Miami, so they're getting their ducks in a row there, and maybe it's just due diligence. But on the other hand, we have Chris Haynes who says this thing could extend beyond the self-imposed deadline that the Bucks put on themselves to trade Giannis. So if you had to guess, you think this thing gets done before the NBA draft starts, or it pushes past?
24: I have no idea other than what Jimmy Haslam said, which was that that really is the self-imposed deadline. And I think in life we see that, you know, deadlines tend to spur action. So I can understand when I've heard people like Brian Windhorst say, you know, if the Bucks really liked a trade offer that they had, they would have already done it. At the same time, I think, you know, you're looking at hoping that there's better and better offers, and, you know, and I don't think any decision's been made, and I think we all are going to wait and see what happens.
13: Do you think there's more than two teams out there, Craig? You think?
24: Yes, I think there's 29 teams.
13: Right?
24: Yeah, I think there's 29 teams, and I'm sure all of them are not, you know, potential. But yeah, I mean, of course, like, I mean, this is a transcendent player and person for the organization, the community, and nothing is going to be done lightly in terms of the decision of his extension versus the trade. So yeah, I think every single scenario is going to be in play, and I think there's going to be, you know, the Bucks. I don't remember a single rumor of Dame Lillard coming to the Bucks. I mean, yeah. Do you, before it happened?
13: No,
24: I mean, literally the Woj bomb dropped, but that was, oh, it's Miami, it's Miami, it's Miami, it's Miami, it's Miami, until it wasn't Miami. So I've learned not to assume what I'm hearing is the only thing going on here.
12: However this all plays out, Giannis is going to have the first statue outside Fiserv Forum, right?
24: I mean, I don't know the order, and I don't know if there's ever, you know, a Herb Cole statue, because, you know, Herb Cole certainly, you know, deserves a big part of the credit for Fiserv Forum and everything that happened there. But I think, you know, however this goes, again, whether Giannis signs an extension or ends up, you know, being traded, I think it is. And, I mean, is it the alley-oop part of it? Is it the DeAndre Ayton block? I mean, what is the pose on that statue?
10: All right, we'll put that on our show sheet. We'll get it on one of these dark days of summer. The other story we obviously have been talking about is the Milwaukee Brewers, who are on an absolute tear. Just so many things to be excited about, including their 45-26 record. But Jeff Passan had a great commentary on the reason the Brewers have been successful is because, for the most part, they trust their process, and they have been mostly risk averse, at least this iteration of your Milwaukee Brewers. Going out and getting a Scooble would force them to sort of get out of their comfort zone and take some of those farm system prospects, put them on the table, and be willing to wager them to go out and get a third guy in this rotation. Where do you stand on that? Should the Brewers stand pat and trust the process that they have all the players necessary to get them to the World Series, or recognize the position they're in, go out and get a guy who locks up that opportunity?
24: I think that's such an oversimplification of what the Brewers have done, because they have, I mean, trading elite players is risky at times, right? Like, choosing when to trade a Freddie versus when, you know, to keep a Willy Adames through the end of his contract. Like, I don't think you could just say they've been risk averse. Like, sometimes trading Corbin Burns is risky. And the Brewers have just made so many moves. And to think that last year they were the best team in Major League Baseball, and this year they are 7 games ahead of that pace. Now, I recognize the second half of last year they didn't lose for like 2 months straight, but they're 7 games ahead of last year's pace. So I think the idea of them, they will make trades around the deadline. It's just, we just don't know if they end up being,
13: Craig,
24: one of those monsters.
13: Those were financial moves. This wouldn't be a financial move. This would be a player move. So,
24: well, were,
13: and they're stacked there, too. I mean, their farm system is number one in Major League Baseball, because this is how they have to operate, because baseball isn't fair. They had to get rid of Burns and Peralta because they can't afford them. They can afford Scooble. They probably just don't want to put a big dent in their farm system. But, like the CC trade, it's like baseball's not – you kind of have to do it to keep up with the Dodgers. I think this puts kind of the – maybe not all the way on an equal – playing ground, but it brings them pretty damn close.
10: It also keeps the Dodgers from getting them.
13: Yeah.
12: Yeah. Do you imagine?
10: I mean, I can't. Do not. No, absolutely not. If we have to cross that bridge, we will cross that bridge, but we are not crossing that bridge until we get to that bridge.
24: I think the underrated thing that the Dodgers were able to do last year was, not only did they have all these unbelievable pitchers, but like all of them except one didn't even pitch until the playoffs, really. Like, you know, they were able to go like these, they'll do these like 7 and 8 man pitching rotations, right? Like where these, so they're just so deep and so good that they don't have to be aggressive with it until the postseason, where obviously the Brewers have to do their best every day if they're going to, you know, win a division or make it. So that's where the depth of the Dodgers is just so difficult to compete with. But I mean, the Brewers, you know, the Brewers will make a trade. I can't imagine the Brewers aren't going to make trades to get better at the deadline. And it's just, I think the discipline and the thing they're so good at is just only making the big trade if they're, you know, they're not going to mortgage the future for it. They'll do it if they can do it in an efficient way. Like, hey, we'll give up these two great prospects and these two okay prospects if we know that we have a plan to replace them. I mean, they're not going to mortgage the future. I think that was the right word. They won't do that, but maybe they're deep enough where they don't have to.
12: Craig, Miz, after his unbelievable performance last Friday, he gotten to the point where when you see probable pitchers and you know you're going to be in Milwaukee, you check your schedule to see if you're free to go to the ballpark and check him out as he's on this unbelievable run.
24: He is. But I don't think we can look at there being, I mean, there can't be anything better than we did last time, right? Like, I mean, we can't have any expectation.
12: I mean, 16 strikeouts and 95 pitches.
24: I mean, what do they call it? A Maddox? Like, yeah. What's a Maddox if it's like under 100 pitches?
12: Complete game under 100 pitches. Complete game under 100 pitches is a Maddox.
24: But he's not supposed to be that, right? Like, he's supposed to be like some power pitcher who's like the fact that he's doing what he's doing. Like, I think my thing is like, we have to appreciate it. And I do think he's must watch, but like, let's not, like I think happened at Giannis at some point. Like, let's not underappreciate the 33-16. Let's not underappreciate, like, if you go to the park and he pitches 7 innings and strikes out 11 and gives up a run, and you're like, oh, yeah, I went to the bad Miz out and one way gave up a run. Like, because, I mean,
12: what's he
24: given up
12: 11.
24: One run in the last month and a half? He's given up a run?
12: Yeah, that's correct. One extra base hit, too, Craig. Not just one run, one extra base hit in that span as well.
24: I mean, that's insane. I mean, that's like, I mean, yeah, I mean, like, it's not like, again, it's not like he's the only guy throwing fast these days. And I know he's throwing 1 or 2 miles an hour faster, but he had to have figured out how to pitch also, right? Because he can't just be overpowering these guys. Like, he must be locating and doing a bunch of stuff that I don't understand when I'm watching, because, I mean, you just don't see, you know, adults in Major League Baseball get dominated in this way.
0: Could you make contact?
24: No. I'm saying
0: You
12: could not.
24: If you knew what pitch was coming and you got
10: and what part 50, of the zone it was coming in.
24: Yeah, and you got 50, I think I could maybe make contact once.
10: Yeah, but you're just sticking the bat out there, right? Like a
0: of course, that's contact.
24: I'm saying I would bail out of the first 30. Maybe even the first 50. Also, maybe I'm not making contact.
10: What's the reverberation on a 104-mile-an-hour pitch on your bat if you just try to stick it out there for a bunt? Are you just like Bugs Bunny the rest of the day?
24: On my aluminum bat that I'm using to try to get a little more distance.
10: Yeah, exactly. Yeah. Craig joining us on the Yuengling Hotline. Yuengling is the oldest brewery in America now, officially in Wisconsin. DG Yuengling & Son, Pottsville, PA. Enjoy responsibly. Craig, we got to let you go. Have a great weekend, and we'll talk to you again soon.
24: Have a great weekend, guys.
10: He's Craig Karmazin, joins us each and every week here on Jen, Gabe, and Chewy.
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0: Back here on Jen, Gabe, and Chewy, and Gabe and I, independently, separately, braved the storms last night to go to AmFam Amphitheater and catch a legend, the best, Garth Brooks, kicking off Summerfest. Gabe, your review of the Garth Brooks concert at AmFam Amphitheater last night.
1: So I went the last time he was in Milwaukee, which was 2015. The last time he was in Milwaukee, it was so long ago, it was the Bradley Center that he played. Wow. Like that's how long, which, again, I think he has kind of figured out that scarcity kind of helps drum up a lot of the interest whenever he does actually go out and play. I think he said last night, what, it had been 2022 since the last time they kind of went out and toured consistently. It was everything I could have wanted it to be. My wife went in knowing one song, and she still had a good time. She we were walking in, one of my friends asked her, like, how many songs do you think you know? I know one.
0: Is it Friends in Low
1: it's
0: Places?
1: It's Friends in Low Places.
0: Blame it like, all I have, on my roots.
2: I was never a huge... I mean, he's very good.
0: Very good.
2: Never huge Garth Brooks. Because we were on stage. Who's the guy with the cowboy hat?
0: Wow.
3: Oh, that one?
0: Oh, it's right on the tip of my tongue. Hold on a minute. The cowboy hat.
2: Tim McGraw.
1: Who's the guy with the cowboy hat?
3: Every country singer ever.
2: Tim McGraw.
1: Really narrows it down.
2: Hootie. And then okay. Travis
0: but
2: Tritt.
0: But he wasn't country originally.
2: Me and Frank drove in a limo from New Orleans to go to Brett's tournament with Tug McGraw.
0: Awesome.
2: No, it wasn't. He was a dick.
0: Oh, shoot. Don't ruin stuff like that for me. That's Tim
2: you
0: McGraw's
2: totally
0: dad.
2: Get it. You totally get it. You know what I'm saying?
1: Yeah.
2: But then we rode back with Thurman Thomas, and he is hilarious. So that made up for it.
0: Don't you have a Hootie story, too?
2: But what
0: don't
2: is tell zero? It on the radio. I mean...
1: he's already got strike one in the segment, so...
2: Yeah fired the nanny. Fired the nanny because the limo and...
1: We digress.
3: The dump button is
2: but
3: still
2: I was
3: loading
2: right.
3: back up.
2: What did I say?
1: You called someone a Richard.
3: But you didn't say Richard.
2: Oh, I thought you could
0: Thanks,
2: say
0: Christmas
2: that.
0: Story.
2: I thought it was the other word you can't say with Shenna.
1: You can't say that one either.
0: Yeah, it's possible that there are multiple words you can't say on the radio. How long have we known each other?
1: You can say that word if we're talking about, like, Dick Enberg, because that's the man's name.
2: I couldn't think of another adjective to perfectly describe my experience going from the airport to the tournament.
1: With Tug McGraw.
0: To your point about Garth, he played hit after hit after hit after hit. He even made a joke early in the show about, don't you hate it when these guys come to town and go, we're going to play a bunch of stuff off our new album.
2: Yeah, that's terrible.
0: Roared.
2: Yeah.
1: All he has is his old stuff, to his point.
0: He did say that as well. All we got for
2: How
0: guys.
2: Long did he play?
0: 2 hours.
1: He was an hour and a half.
0: Oh, 8:15, 8:30?
1: That was 8:30.
2: Yeah. Who opened
0: 8:30?
2: Up?
0: Nobody. No open. But I also think that they were supposed to go on at 8, but they were waiting because they knew that the rain was delaying the crowd's arrival.
2: Okay.
0: But by the way...
2: That's not very long.
0: But, I mean, it was so good.
2: How much were the tickets?
0: Depends on where you sat.
2: Give me middle of the pack.
1: I mean, I think ours, after all the fees and everything, we were $250 a pop
2: that
1: in the bleachers. I mean, he's 64. He's a high energy guy.
0: He played
1: for over 2 hours in 15.
0: I would play
1: at the Bradley Center.
2: I got a little bit of 1994 Mark in me.
0: That's what this was. 1994 Mark.
2: No, I'm saying for the ticket prices, I thought they'd be $75.
0: Okay, but I'm saying 1994 Mark would have been like his heyday. Like that's when he was like.
2: But the tickets wouldn't have been $250.
1: Correct.
2: Yeah, they would have been 75. See where I'm going?
0: For what it's worth, I think parking was 75.
1: It's the beauty of just being able to walk there.
0: That is nice. You guys just walk from
1: we
0: the house?
1: Walk, yeah,
0: oh,
1: walk from the
0: fantastic.
1: House.
0: Fantastic,
1: really?
0: Yeah.
1: Like a half-hour walk?
0: The show ended at 10. We were in our car by 10:14. I was home by 10:30.
1: Like, oh, nice.
0: Yeah, it was a nice little night. And again, now that I'm 45, that's pretty much how I want to do it, gang. I don't want to be sitting there, sitting in traffic, waiting to, you know, get out of there and rolling into the house at midnight.
1: He is, too, like, again, he tours so rarely. I think this is, like, two of the only shows he's doing in North America all year. He's an entertainer.
2: Yes.
1: Like, you know the songs, but the way he interacts with the crowd, you know, kind of pumps you up when you need to be pumped up and, you know, he kisses your ass a little bit, right? Like, makes you feel good, you know?
2: That's good.
0: But here's the key. Here's the key. And I totally agree with what you're saying.
1: Yeah.
0: It never feels inauthentic.
1: It doesn't feel disingenuous.
0: Because right? if you saw through it, it would it take it work. Down a notch. Okay. But, I mean, he's sticking his hand on his heart, right? As he's hearing the crowd sing along to the dance.
1: He teared up a couple times.
0: I mean, hearing, and he said it, you know, like the dream when you are starting out is to hear a stadium full of people, an arena full of people singing your songs. And that's what he got last night, right? The crowd is singing along to all of these hits. So, I had said the best concert I ever went to was a Garth Brooks storyteller show in Vegas back in 2011. He wove through the songs that defined his childhood that sort of led to him being an artist. And last night was better.
4: Huh.
1: Where was his residency in Vegas?
0: The Wynn.
1: At the Wynn?
0: Yeah.
4: I could have made it an hour and a half.
0: Yeah, you could have.
4: It's too cold, though.
0: Mm-mm. It was so...
1: You big baby.
0: So
4: I am
0: it.
4: A baby. I fully admit I am a baby.
1: You threw on a hoodie, you would have been fine.
0: So worth it. Like I said, would have paid double. Had a great time. Highlight. Highlight of the summer so far. Going to be tough to top. Jen, Gabe, and Chewy rolls on after this.
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6: Southbound 41 backing up from Good Hope Road down to Capitol Drive. The northbound side heavy from Mayfair Road up to Burleigh. Got westbound 94 backing up from 27th Street to Mitchell Boulevard. Back on the brakes across the county line to Elm Grove Road. And more delays between Moreland and Calhoun. Eastbound slowing down from about 76th Street all the way to 35th. And then we've got northbound 4394 starting to get into the act. Got delays from Howard Avenue up past Oklahoma Avenue. 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And checking the TMJ4 Storm Team forecast. Today, partly cloudy and breezy. A slight chance for an afternoon shower. A high of 73. Tonight, mostly clear. A low of 56. From the WTMJ Traffic Center, I'm Debbie Lazaga on 94.5 ESPN.
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0: Touched on this a little bit with Craig Karmazin, but I do think we want to talk about the Giannis situation, the Giannis saga, as we continue to creep closer to the NBA draft. Man, do I sound like a broken record at this point, right? Didn't we have this conversation yesterday? Although, there is some new information. Let's take a listen newish. Everything is newish, I gotta say. Like so far, everything is newish information. Wow. Ananasio. Let's take a listen to Chris Haynes on Sirius
1: XM. You don't
0: get
1: that joke. Listen back to hour one on ESPN Wisconsin
0: Radio. And what he thinks about a Giannis trade.
12: The only reason we are talking about this quote-unquote official deadline is because the owner came out and mentioned the draft as it pertains to Giannis. That, from what I'm hearing, this can drag on into free agency. This can drag on until July. So the Bucks are not operating as if that is the quote-unquote deadline.
0: Okay, that to me is posturing, right? Chew?
4: Yeah, but it devalues the draft picks. Because like I said, this is a very good draft this year, and the next two are not very good. So those draft picks now are not as valuable. So then do you pivot and go to players?
1: I think so. As the longer it drags on, if they don't get what they want, you know, you ask. Because again, you think about when Dame got traded. Like Dame didn't get traded before the draft. Dame got traded halfway through camp going into that season. He didn't have that full offseason with the Bucks, knowing he was going to play with Giannis and all those things. And that thing dragged out. Now, I hope that doesn't happen. I'm hoping that if Giannis is here at this time next week, it's because the Bucks are going to be trying to figure out a way to keep him and sign, have him sign that contract extension. But it very well could. If Chris, that's what Chris Haynes is hearing, maybe the Bucks are saying, all right, if we don't get what we want now, this isn't the only time that we can trade.
4: I wonder how the current players on the Bucks feel. Because I know myself would be like, if someone of Giannis's clout wanted to be traded off a team I was playing for, I'd be like, get the hell out of here.
1: Well, yeah, but the Bucks are...
4: I'm just saying from a standpoint of coming back.
1: Yeah, but I think you also know that you're not winning anything without him.
4: Yeah, I don't know. It's like if I heard that I was on the trade block, I'd be pissed.
1: Yeah.
4: You know what I mean?
1: Which is what the Celtics are kind of dealing with, the whole Jaylen Brown thing.
4: Yeah.
1: Trying to put out that fire of, no, we're not trying to trade Jaylen Brown. What are you talking about?
0: Well, thank you. So that was the next place that I was going to go to, which is, to me, this is all just standard negotiations, right? Which is, the Bucks want to trade Giannis. They're trying to find a partner who's willing to give them what they believe they deserve for a player of Giannis's caliber. Meanwhile, you've got reports out there that say Boston is interested, Miami's interested. We say, oh, that's good for the Bucks, right? More suitors means they can drive the price up. Now you got the report out there from Fisher, Jake Fisher, who says, actually, there's not a lot of interest from Boston. Ooh, that's bad for the Bucks, because now it's just Miami. And it's like, Miami goes, we know we're the only people who are out here giving you a legitimate offer for the Bucks. We're not adding to the pot, no matter how much you want us to add to the pot, because nobody else is out there, again, unless there's a secret team, a sleeper team, a dark horse team. Nobody else is out there, so you're going to take what we're giving you and you're going to like it. Like, and then there's these reports, again, Jake Fisher, who Gabe informed me works for the Stein line, says that Milwaukee is operating as though they already have Miami's 13th pick. So, again, I don't know if that's just a due diligence thing, Gabe, but some of this stuff is conflicting.
1: Well, but what I guess I question is, where is Jake Fisher getting the information as far as, oh, the Bucks are operating as if they have the 13th pick? Like, who's telling them that?
0: Agents.
1: Because it ain't the Bucks.
0: They're calling agents about their players. That would be my guess.
1: Sure, but...
0: like an agent saying to Jake Fisher, the Bucks have already called us about our guy who is slated to go in this realm.
1: But the Bucks are already in that realm.
0: The
1: 10th and the 13th is kind of, you know, it's in the same area. It's late lottery, right? So that piece of information is just interesting to me because, again, the Bucks have been incredibly tight-lipped and always have been. To Craig's point when he joined us... the Dame Lillard thing came out of nowhere.
4: And then look at the Luka thing.
1: Oh,
4: no one heard about the Luka thing. That just came across the wire what?
1: Woke up in the morning and thought I was getting pranked.
4: There's got to be sleeper teams out there.
1: And that's the thing. In Miami digging in their heels, that's what cost them Damian Lillard. The last time around they tried to acquire a superstar. Oh, we've got the best offer for the player. It's the best offer. The best offer you're going to get. And then they didn't get him because the Bucks swooped in and grabbed him at the 11th hour.
0: But can the Bucks afford to wait?
1: Yeah.
0: To go back to this Chris Haynes report that this is a deadline, but it's a self-imposed deadline. It's fluid. It's flexible. If the Bucks needed to go beyond this draft, they could and still make a trade. But to Chewy's point, then you miss out on the extra picks in this year's draft.
1: I mean, yes, this draft is really good. And projecting forward, those next two might not be good.
4: Mm-hmm.
1: But how often do we hear in the NFL? I feel like it's been the last couple of years. Like, this past draft class, we're supposed to be loaded with quarterbacks.
4: Yeah.
1: And then it ended up not... two guys went in the first round in terms of the quarterback position. So the next draft is a year away. Who knows how they progress, how they mature, mm-hmm. how their game gets better. You just don't know. Yes, we know this draft class is pretty good because it's here. It's right now. But I don't think the Bucks are uncomfortable with if the offer they don't like is out there going, no, we'll wait. Because you're the one who wants a superstar. We're patient. We're not trying to win a championship next year. You are. In order for you to win a championship, you need our guy. So you got to up your offer. I think that's the right way. I don't think you want to sell low and panic in this situation. I think you got to wait. You got to be patient. And hopefully somebody steps up, whether, you know, sometime between now and Tuesday, somebody steps up and you know, makes the offer that you want. But if not, you can continue to be patient.
0: If they turn down the Heat deal, which again is what we're believing has happened thus far, because otherwise the deal would have been done, and then the draft comes and goes. Now they miss out on, like I said, this year's draft picks. They push them to the future, likely. What's more likely to happen? The Heat throw in more, or the Bucks go, you know what? We got to get rid of it. We got to move on from this guy. I don't want to say get rid of it. Sounds way too overly
1: somebody else
0: negative.
1: Would step in. I don't think Miami would up their offer. Because, again, Miami's best offer includes the 13th pick this year. Like, that's their best offer. So their offer can't get any better. My guess is that he doesn't go to Miami and somebody else swoops in. Whether that's Minnesota, whether that's Boston, whether that's...
0: Chewy, you're an expert negotiator. Whoever. Who has the leverage in this situation right now?
4: It's kind of a push. You know, because they probably want to get picks for this year's draft, like we said. But they're not going to give them away. I believe Boston's playing games where Jaylen Brown is on the block. But like you said, it's got to be a three-team trade where, let's say he goes here, you know. I would rather see draft picks than players. I'd like to see more draft picks than players.
0: But then that means the deadline is in place.
4: Yes. Because I like, and horses, look, Dame blew the whole thing up. Him getting hurt.
1: Yeah, the Achilles.
4: It was a great move when it happened, and then he gets hurt. And then he just, you know, a monkey wrench gets thrown into it. So I have faith in Horst. I just

0: 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Be here Friday, June 26th through Sunday the 28th for a big weekend featuring your favorite Brewers rivalry. 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
1: They've been desperate to get a superstar, but they for whatever reason, think that they can get superstars on the cheap. I don't know if it's because they're Miami and they got their way previously, but I think it's the Bucks.
2: But what about the detail that Giannis apparently has already approved a trade to the Heat? He wants to go to the Heat. Does that factor in at all of
1: no,
2: where because, he wants to go?
1: Because much like Dame, he doesn't want to say, this is the only team I'm willing to go to.
3: But this,
1: and the second he says that, that takes leverage away from the Bucks. But Giannis is open to going to other teams other than Miami.
3: But if he goes to Miami, they're not a championship team.
1: No, right? They got to add. And I think that's part of the problem. They don't want to up their offer to the Bucks
3: because
1: they realize they need some other assets in order to continue to build that team around Giannis and Bam. Mm-hmm. And they need more depth.
3: Yeah.
2: I think this all goes back to, at the heart, does Milwaukee want to keep Giannis? Because I think that they have moved on. I think it's a foregone conclusion that he's going to be traded. This is just my opinion. I'm reading the tea leaves. I'm reading all the information that you guys have. This is just what I think about the organization and Giannis' situation currently. Therefore, I don't think they can afford to waste an opportunity to take an offer that's on the table. And again, I agree, Gabe.
1: It's like, not a good offer, though.
2: I was just going to say, I agree. You have to ask, you have to hope that they're willing to improve their offer. But standing pat, I don't think is an option for this organization.
1: I mean, somebody can give you a better offer than what Miami's giving you right now. Because again, they're not interested in Tyler Hero. And you need Tyler Hero in order to make the money work.
3: Yeah, totally.
1: Right?
3: Agree.
1: And I'm guessing that the Bucks would want to then shop Tyler Hero, and they're not liking what they would potentially get there to try to up the overall haul that they would get.
3: My guess is it's going to be Boston three-team trade. This is Boston's wheelhouse. This is what they did with Garnett.
1: Yeah.
3: Pierce and Ray Allen. This is what they do. They blew everything up. They got rid of some good players, you know, and it worked. This is just smells to me of Boston. But they're just playing games right now.
1: Yeah. They're trying to, because in case they keep Jaylen Brown, they know that that situation's a little.
3: Yeah.
1: It's kind of iffy to begin with, and they don't want to make one of their superstars mad if they end up not trading him.
3: Yeah.
2: This is like me at the Garth Brooks concert last night, right? I got my lawn seats. They're $50. We're good. We're getting rained on, but we're having a good time. But I'm watching the SeatGeek going, if those tickets in row G keep dropping, I'm going to, you know, but I'm willing to stand pat if, you know, that the price isn't right.
3: Yeah.
2: We're going to put it on the Infinity Exteriors Twitter poll this morning. 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
5: We got westbound 94 tightening up right through the stadium interchange. You're back on the brakes just west of Highway 100 all the way to Elm Grove Road. On southbound 41, backing up from about Appleton Avenue down past Capitol Drive. The northbound side heavy from about Mayfair Road up to about Hampton. We've also got eastbound 94 backing up from about the 70th Street. Yeah, all the way to 35th. And then on northbound 4394, that's heavy out of the Plainfield curve up past Oklahoma Avenue. And checking the TMJ4 Storm Team forecast. Today, partly cloudy and breezy. A slight chance for an afternoon shower. A high of 73. Tonight, mostly clear. A low of 56. From the WTMJ Traffic Center, I'm Debbie Lazaga on 94.5 ESPN.
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0: BBQ, premium rubs, sauces, and seasonings.
1: Do you guys think when that brainiac says chicken and then says, oh my God, that she actually knows the answer is spinach, or she just realizes the chicken was a very wrong answer?
2: No, the second, that's a second voice that says, oh my God, because she's embarrassed by the answer of chicken.
1: I thought it was the woman who said, oh my God, like she realized how absurd chicken was for what name Popeye's favorite food.
2: Yeah.
1: It's someone else saying.
2: Somebody else is saying, oh my God, because they are embarrassed.
1: Embarrassment.
3: Yeah. I would have said the same thing.
2: Because they're family members.
3: I would have. Because I would have tried to answer so quickly like I'm so smart. Oh my God.
2: But you know what Popeye's favorite food is.
3: Yeah. Chicken.
1: No, for real, what is it?
3: Popeye's chicken is good.
1: But what is Popeye's favorite food? Thank you.
3: Yeah. Okay.
2: Top 8 today brought to you by Burn Pit Barbecue, premium rub sauces, seasonings made right here in Wisconsin. Grill with confidence. Of course, we've got the gloves. Chewy's been putting them on and off because it is a little cold today, so he's got the one glove on.
3: Michael Jackson.
2: A little bit of a tougher list today, but the NBA draft is coming up on Tuesday. Bucks presumably going to be making that 10th pick, maybe picking up a couple more to add to this list. I am looking for the last 8 Bucks first-round picks who actually played for the team.
1: What in the ever-loving hell are you thinking?
2: The last
3: Jabari.
2: 8. Jabari is number 7 on the list.
3: Yeah, I beat you to it. That's it. I'm done.
2: Jabari is number 7 on the list back in 2014.
1: We are looking for the Bucks last 8 first-round picks?
2: Correct. Who actually played for, because there's like some random ones in there. This one's not on the list because it's too far back, but like technically the Bucks back in 2011 drafted Jimmer Fredette, but then they traded his rights. So it's none of those, they technically drafted this guy. The player had to go on and play for them.
1: Well, I mean, Marjan.
2: Marjan Beauchamp is number 2 on the list. He was their first round pick in 2022.
1: So quickly.
3: Yeah, I just, Bogert.
1: Nope. You know how long ago Bogert was? Ananasio.
2: Andrew Bogut was the Bucks' first-round pick back in 2005.
3: I just missed it.
2: Way too far back.
3: Okay.
1: You're so close.
2: I mean, you got Jabari. I can't believe you didn't get 8.
1: It's almost
2: right away.
1: Like he's trying to get out. He's like, Ray Allen, final answer. I this is bad. I assume that there's guys who are on the team. I assume there are guys who are not on the team.
2: I wouldn't make any assumptions about guys on the team.
1: How about Dante?
2: Dante DiVincenzo was the Bucks' first round pick in 2018. It's number 3 on the list.
1: Oh, he's number 3 on the list.
3: Yeah. Is he on the Knicks?
1: No.
2: No, he got
1: traded.
2: You
1: would think so, because all the other Villanova players are on the Knicks.
2: He was there. He was a part of the Karl Anthony Towns trade. So he was in Minnesota, and he unfortunately tore his Achilles in the postseason, so he is going to be missing this next year.
1: Can you tell me again where Jabari Parker was on your list?
2: Number 7.
1: Methinks there might be a Giannis appearance?
2: Giannis is number 8 on the list. Giannis, the first-round pick back in 2013.
1: Okay.
2: So right now we've got 2, Marjan Beauchamp in 2022, 3, Dante DiVincenzo in 2018, 7, Jabari Parker in 2014, and Giannis in 2013.
3: That's pretty good.
1: 0% chance that I know any other first-round picks over the last. We hit the over?
3: Yeah.
2: You got half the list.
1: Wait a minute, but the problem is I know who the first-round pick was last year. I just don't know how to say the gentleman's name. But I know he's overseas.
2: He was a second round pick, Jennifer.
1: Oh, darn it.
3: Oh.
1: Well, that's right. They didn't have a first round pick.
3: Marson Miljusovic.
1: There's an itch
4: I think
1: in there.
4: You just combined 2 names. You think you have Ersan Ilyasova?
3: That's Gabe's favorite player, wasn't it?
2: I love Ersan.
1: And Boban. I think there was a Boban.
3: Yeah.
2: Boban. Oh, I mean, everybody loves Boban.
3: Oh, yeah.
1: Can you reset the list for me, please?
2: Number 2, Marjan Beauchamp. Number 3, Dante DiVincenzo. Number 7, Jabari Parker. Number 8, Giannis Antetokounmpo. The last 8 Bucks first-round picks who actually played for the team.
1: There's just no way. There's no way. I got nothing. First-round picks who actually played for the team.
2: Yep, you guys got half the list.
3: That's pretty good for us.
2: I mean, you're going to recognize some of these names.
3: Really?
2: 800-990-3776.
1: Is there anyone who's still on the roster?
2: No.
1: Ooh. Wow.
2: No. Giannis is the only one.
1: Whoa. 800-990-3776. Looking for the last eight first-round picks for your Milwaukee Bucks who actually played on the team. 800-990-3776. Need callers to play top eight at eight. I always know when there's no callers lined up, it means the list is hard.
2: Mm-hmm. It's not that hard. There's some fun names on this list.
3: How many would you have got?
2: I would have probably cobbled together all eight.
3: Really?
2: Yeah.
3: Wow.
2: Well, because there's one guy on this list I remember talking to, and after we did an interview, Homer and I did, after the draft, we were at Summerfest, and he called in, and Homer and I looked at each other and went, this isn't going to go well.
3: He called in because he was listening to the show.
2: No. He was an interview. Because he was the first round pick, draft was going on, we were doing the show at Summerfest, and that one didn't work out very well.
1: 800-990-3776.
2: That's probably the hardest name still left on the list. Yeah, we talked to back in 2015.
1: Can't believe the guy I tried to remember. This is the effort I put in.
3: It was a second-round pick.
1: It was a second-round pick last year.
2: Yeah, that's the thing, because the Bucks haven't had a lot of first-round picks because, well, trade a lot of those first-round picks for guys like Jrue Holiday and Damian Lillard.
1: All right, Jake from Fredonia is on the line. He's going to give it a go. Good morning, Jake. Can you complete our top 8 at 8 list?
5: Good morning. I think I got three of them.
1: Okay. Great. Thank you so much. Hasn't even done it yet.
2: DJ Wilson is number 4 on the list. He was the first round pick in 2017 out of Michigan.
5: AJ Johnson last year?
2: AJ Johnson. He is number 1. It was 2024. He was the first round pick in 2024. So he is the most recent first round pick who actually played for the Bucks. So he is number 1.
5: And then I got Thon Maker.
2: Thon Maker was the first round pick in 20.
3: Good old Thon.
2: Thon Maker, the first round pick in 2016, leaving this name, which admittedly the toughest one on the list.
5: That's all I got, unfortunately.
2: Made a great run. Great run.
1: Yeah, really appreciate that. 800-990-3776. Let's go out to Teddy in Oconomowoc. Teddy, you're on with Jen, Gabe, and Chewy. Can you complete our top 8 at 8 list?
6: Yeah, morning, guys. I don't know. I kind of I missed the last caller, so maybe his name was said, but is Rashad Vaughn?
2: Rashad Vaughn is number 6 on the list. He is the gentleman Homer and I talked to back in 2015 at Summerfest after the interview who looked at each other and went, this ain't going to go well. And guess what?
3: It didn't go well.
2: It did not go well.
6: I had to pull that one out of the archives a little
3: bit.
6: That's
3: good. Good pull.
1: Where is he now?
2: It's a great question.
1: What's his name? Rashad?
2: Rashad Vaughn.
1: God, name this for guys. We are just on a roll.
2: Rashad
1: Vaughn. Orlando? No, back. No.
2: I mean, he's been out of the league for a while.
1: Yeah, so he was with Milwaukee, Brooklyn, Orlando, and that was in 2018.
2: Yeah, again, so AJ's still in the league, Marjon's still in the league, Dante, yes, DJ, no, Thon, no, Rashad, no, Jabari, no.
1: Wow. I'm not sure what your list was intending to articulate, but...
2: Hey, it was just, hey, you know, be excited. The Bucks have a first-round pick.
1: That's not what it did. I'll tell you right now, that's not what we took away from that.
2: I mean, of these guys, only Jabari was a top 10 pick. So they've got a top 10 pick.
3: He's number 1 or 2?
2: Who?
3: Jabari.
2: He's number 2.
3: Yeah.
2: He was number 2. Andrew Wiggins went 1 in that draft.
1: Appreciate the list, Gabe. I don't ever want to do it again.
2: Well, again, if they acquire some more picks, Jabari and Giannis are going to get kicked off this list pretty quick. 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
7: Southbound 41 backing up from Appleton Avenue down to Capitol Drive. We've also got delays in patches all the way from Mayfair Road up to Hampton. Eastbound 94 backing up from Holly Road to 35th. Westbound from about 35th Street to about Mitchell Boulevard. 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And checking the TMJ4 Storm Team forecast. Today, partly cloudy and breezy. A slight chance for an afternoon shower. A high of 73. Tonight, mostly clear. A low of 56. From the WTMJ Traffic Center, I'm Debbie Lazaga on 94.5 ESPN.
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1: So the Brewers got the win yesterday over Cleveland. They've already won the series. They'll play the third game today. And then tomorrow you have the Atlanta Braves in Atlanta. Jacob Mizrowski on the hill. We've already addressed that is must-watch television, must-see TV. But yesterday, I think we should recap a little bit of what happened because Jackson Chourio is on an absolute tear right now. He is red hot. He's homered six times in his last seven games. And I do think that there is a lot of excitement surrounding what he is doing. On the flip side, Gabe, I was a little nervous when Sproat had to leave the game. I think it was in the fourth, if I'm not mistaken.
2: Yeah.
1: with the hamstring cramp. Now, again, cramps is better than the alternative, which, you know, could have been a lot worse. But what is your concern level for when we talk about this rotation and trying to put together in the second half of the season? What is your concern about the injury that Sproat suffered yesterday and those types of things rearing their ugly head down the stretch?
2: I mean, it's more weird than anything. The hell's going on with these pitchers and cramps?
3: It's freezing out.
2: Like it's,
3: I didn't cramp.
2: Well, but that's the thing.
3: Freezing.
2: Like Miz cramped. What twice? Was it twice earlier this year when it's colder? But then he's going out there when it's kind of warm on Friday and hucking 95.

0: pitches, striking out 15. He's perfectly fine when it's warm out. And now temperature drops and Sproat, now he's got the cramping issue. Chad Patrick couldn't see earlier this year.
1: He went blind.
0: Temporary blind on the like these weird like temporary injuries that the Brewers are suffering from a starting pitching staff are just very, very strange. So I'm not concerned if they say it's a cramp. I guess, you know, eat a banana before your next start. I don't know. Like, hydration. It's just so weird that on the coldest night you could picture in the month of June, somehow he's cramping up with the roof closed.
1: I think his pants are too tight.
2: Oh, my God. Chewy? What are you, mini Chewy over there?
1: Maybe. I mean, those things are sprayed on. He's got tight pants.
3: It's my protege.
0: wait, we started this week with him 2 minutes into the show wishing that Josh would be back. Like, asking when is Josh coming back. Here we are, the last show of the week, and he is now declaring Will his protege.
1: This is what happens every time. We start off, we get off on the wrong foot.
3: And
1: by the end of the week, he comes around.
3: There's no we. There's no we.
1: You.
3: It's you realize off. That you catch more flies with... Honey than sugar?
0: No!
3: Vinegar? Oh,
0: vinegar! There we go.
3: So there is no we. He said good morning to me today.
0: Oh.
3: First time this week. You know?
2: You're keeping track?
3: Yeah.
2: Chew.
3: I was going to bust him, but I'm like, I know where he's going.
1: I mean, to be fair, you usually don't have anything nice to say to me the first time I talk to you in the morning.
3: I don't have anything.
2: Will's like, why would I open up that door?
1: Right.
3: Do I have anything nice to say Monday or Tuesday? No.
0: Typically not.
3: Really. Not. Yeah.
0: Although, because you were off this week, Tuesday you were in a pretty good mood when you showed up.
3: I was pretty good Monday.
0: Yeah. Because you had the wedding.
3: Really?
1: Yeah, and you went to the restaurant in Menominee.
3: Oh, okay. I didn't think I took Monday off. Okay.
1: You did.
3: Yeah. So why did you wait till Thursday to say hi?
1: Well, because I don't know what you're going to say to me. You weren't too nice to me on Tuesday.
3: Love having that type of power.
0: He rarely gets to exercise it, which is why he cherishes it so much.
2: I just want to make sure that we're clear on how this dynamic is working, okay?
0: Yeah. Uh-huh.
2: Will doesn't say hello to Chewy because Chewy has been mean to Will.
0: Correct.
2: Then Chewy takes it personally that Will doesn't say hi to Chewy.
0: Correct.
2: All right, I think we got it all.
0: Yeah, no, I think you're following along. Yeah, what's so complicated about that?
3: Because I say hi to Gabe every morning when I walk in.
0: Yeah.
3: Yep. So.
2: Do you say hi to Will?
3: No.
1: He's
3: younger.
1: He's supposed to say hi to me. He says something, but it's definitely
2: he's
1: not hello or good morning.
2: He's also younger than you.
3: It's true. But Gabe is my protege.
1: Just like that.
2: 2 minutes ago, you were the
1: protege.
0: Stop talking. No, we're like Pokemon. He's trying to collect us all.
2: I don't think that we can gloss over Will starting this segment by saying that the reason that he got cramps yesterday, Sproat, was because his pants are too tight, which I believe Chewy is on the record as saying, was it Russell Wilson? There was somebody.
0: Yeah.
2: There was somebody who you said was struggling because their pants were too tight.
3: Was it a football player?
0: I can't remember.
3: I don't know. It's all based on how you move, you know?
0: Yeah, but again, Will might be onto something. The pants are too tight. Circulation's not getting there. Muscle starts cramping.
3: Which is why I never understood. What do they wear, the tight pants or the slim fit?
0: Well, again, some guys wear their pants a little bit tighter than others.
3: Yeah.
0: The other guys, like to wear them bad. Like Prince... God, that was like the baggiest uniform ever back in the day.
1: They're like tapered pants are making a comeback.
2: You'd think like it would cause some drag, but he wasn't really running that much, you know? Just send him out of the park. I want to preview a smidge. And again, I don't want to get ahead of ourselves. They still have a game today, but I am pretty excited about this Brewers-Braves matchup.
0: Because you get Miz Sale?
2: They don't go head-to-head, though, right?
0: Yeah, they do.
2: Tomorrow?
0: Yeah.
2: Oh, give me a break.
0: Yeah, you get Miz Sale tomorrow.
2: Aware, MLB.com does not have a pitcher listed for the Braves for tomorrow. It still is a TBD.
0: ESPN.com's got Sale listed.
3: Well, let me ask you this. Does this really tell us anything?
0: Not really.
2: What? Yeah, it can be a benchmark. Don't give me the Athletics from last year, okay? I don't want to hear it. Or the Dodgers.
0: How about the A's from this year?
2: Yeah, they lost the series.
0: Yeah, that's what I'm saying.
2: But everybody knows it was a clown park.
0: Yeah. But again, it doesn't really matter. Like, it's fun matchup. I'm looking forward to it. Doesn't really mean anything if they match up and go head-to-head in the postseason.
3: Are they still third?
0: The Brewers, yes.
3: They got to get the two.
0: They are...
2: Third in what? Are you talking about power rankings?
0: The National League.
3: No, I'm
2: sorry. I think
3: that
2: they have a better win percentage than the Braves right now, you guys.
0: The Braves are 46-27, and the Brewers are 45-26.
2: Yeah, the 6.34, 6.3. They're ahead of the Braves right now in the standings.
0: Yeah, I guess...
2: 5 percentage points.
0: Yeah. Yeah, but I mean, this series does become important because if it's going to be this tight of a race,
3: yes,
0: you don't have as many games against these teams. Mm-hmm. So taking 2 out of 3 from the Braves, trying to win 4 out of the 6 that you're going to play against them throughout the course of the season gives you that edge in the tiebreaker in case this ends up being that tight down the stretch.
3: Yeah.
0: So it becomes a little bit more important when you look at it through that prism and trying to, you know, get one of those 2 byes and go right to the divisional round.
3: Yeah, that's important. Need an easier path.
2: Do you have any idea how my giddy level just jumped when Gabe told me that Chris Sale's on the Hill tomorrow night? I've been going off of MLB, going off TBD. They haven't announced the starter yet. I am thrilled about this.
0: Yeah, because when's the last time Chris pitched? His last game was, it was over a week ago.
3: Why?
0: Again, he's had some injury issues over his career. He's 37. Try to stretch him out. Make sure, again, it's one of those older guys where if the Braves want to do what they want to do, right? If the Braves want to go to a World Series, Chris Sale has to be healthy.
3: Yes.
0: So when you can buy him extra time, kind of like the Brewers.
3: Mm-hmm.
0: I mean, Miz's last start was last Friday. And they had an opportunity. They could have thrown him today. Today would have still been on an extra day rest. But they decided... it's better to throw him against the Braves. And I think that probably has something to do with the Braves being really good against left-handed pitching. So they moved up Drouin to today because now he's still on regular rest.
2: Just so you guys know, the Carbless Talkin' text line popping off to remind us or let us know that it was, in fact, Jalen Hurts who Chewy said
3: wore
2: his pants too high, right?
3: Too high. They're not too tight.
2: Even so, it's the same school of thought.
3: I guess, yeah. No, they're too high.
2: I mean, the number of people who have Jalen Hurts, tight pants, Jalen Hurts, Hurts. Chewy said he wore his pants too high.
0: Thank God there are people out there that remember the ridiculous crap you say.
3: It is comfortable wearing your pants higher, though. Now I know why old people get it.
0: What do you mean it's comfortable?
3: It's just more comfortable. My kids rip on me because I like to pull my shorts up a little too high. But it is more comfortable. You don't want it under the hang. Under the hang doesn't feel good.
2: So you got it kissing the belly button?
3: Yeah.
0: Wait, you're pulling up your shorts that high? You're going high-waisted?
2: What is this, an intervention?
3: A little bit.
0: Might be.
3: Yeah.
2: We got to figure out how serious it is.
0: Yeah.
3: Wait till your gut gets a little bigger. The older you get, your gut gets a little bigger. It's all to hide the gut. Because if you put it under the gut, then it looks like you have a gut.
0: Yeah. Then the gut
3: hangs.
0: If
3: you put it over the gut, then it doesn't look like you have a gut.
0: Kind of covers it a little bit?
3: Yeah.
0: Okay.
3: See what I'm saying?
0: I see what you're saying.
3: Yeah. It is more comfortable. Women don't have that problem because they're always over the gut.
2: Are you serious right now?
3: I'm totally
2: serious.
3: You think
2: after you have a few kids, you don't have a little
3: Well, that's what I'm saying. But you guys always wear them over the top regardless. No? Like,
2: know.
3: The new jean style for girls is terrible. Terrible.
0: We need to start a new segment.
3: Terrible.
2: Fashion. Like the wide leg.
3: Yeah,
2: like
3: and
2: the
3: then
2: baggy.
3: Up and over.
0: Fashion corner with Mark Chimura. Second
3: you
0: time.
3: Should.
0: Second time he's gone over.
3: Because I notice stuff like that. You know?
0: He's got all the time. He's got. Wow.
3: Yeah.
2: We got to take a break here.
0: Yeah. Jeans for girls are. The way you said terrible.
3: Horrible. Will, are you with me?
0: The East Coast was really
2: Will,
0: coming out.
2: I want you to think about this.
1: Believe it or not, Chewy, I do not really pay attention.
3: Aren't you trying to get a girlfriend?
1: I mean, I don't know.
3: You might want to pay attention then.
2: Actively?
1: I'm more focused on my own fashion.
3: You have no fashion.
1: Says you.
3: Have you seen them out at night? Obviously you have.
0: Yeah, I mean.
3: I mean, if you're going to rip a grit, you got to have a t-shirt, okay?
0: What, he's got to have a white t-shirt with the cheese. Cigarettes rolled up
3: not
0: in the sleeve?
3: Not rolled up, but if he wants to look cool.
2: Oh, my God, 1950s.
1: He just wants me to look like Bruce Springsteen.
3: Hey, let me tell you what.
0: John, next you get some white walls, yeah. All right?
3: James Dean would still transfer to today.
2: Grease Lightning. We'll call you Grease Lightning. 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
1: There's an old phrase my dad used to tell me when I was a kid. He'd say, if you always do what you've always done, you're always going to get what you've always gotten. And it applies a little bit to the Jeff Passan conversation we had earlier today about the Milwaukee Brewers, which is to say, what the Brewers have done has been working for them to an extent. Building up the farm system, going out and occasionally getting players to bolster the team that they have built organically. But this may be the year that they have to get uncomfortable, go out and get another rental, which we all understand Scooble is, to take this team from being very, very, very good to elite. We put it on the poll earlier today. Will the Brewers make a move for Scooble? 74% of people say no, they will not. Gabe, how do you explain those numbers?
2: Yeah, I mean, look, it's more likely than not that they don't get him, right? Because, and you mentioned this, Jen, there's going to be a lot of teams. Should Scooble actually become available, there are going to be a lot of teams that are looking to bring in the two-time reigning AL Cy Young winner. And that makes it difficult. But that doesn't mean that the Brewers shouldn't be involved in that. And yeah, if it ends up getting really steep and really crazy, yeah, I get not wanting to do it, not throwing your hat into that ring. But again, you look at this farm system, man, you're not going to be able to play everybody. If everybody pans out, which again, the way they're paying Luis Lara, Cooper Pratt, the way everybody talks about Jesus Mate, you got a lot of young talent. You're not going to be able to play everybody, so why not take some of that talent and try to turn it into something that can help you this year when you look like one of the best teams in baseball?
3: What percentage of people you think want them to do it?
1: It's a different
3: 90s?
1: Question.
3: Ooh. 90s?
1: What would be the reason for not wanting to do it? Again, I have seen some people on the YouTube stream who have said we can't mortgage the future for the present.
2: But I don't think you would, again, A, the way the farm system is set up right now, you wouldn't have to. And B, when they traded for CC back in the 2000s, the price for a rental was a lot higher than a price for the rental is now. Mm-hmm. You had to give up your top. Like, if you wanted Scooble back in 2007, you probably would have had to give up Jesus Mate. Teams just don't do that anymore. The going rate for rentals a lot lower than it was 20 years ago.
3: Do it.
1: Do it.
3: Do it.
1: Do it. Do it. Do it.
2: Michigan Jay Frog over here.
1: Hello, my baby. Hello, my honey. Will the Intouch is next on ESPN Milwaukee. Have a great day, everybody.
5: Got some backup southbound on 41 from Appleton Avenue down to about Capitol Drive. Northbound a little bit backed up between North Avenue and Burleigh. Westbound on 94 backing up right through the stadium interchange to Holly Road. Eastbound from Holly Road to 35th Street. And a little bit of a backup 43 southbound from Good Hope Road down towards Bender. 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And checking the TMJ4 Storm Team forecast. Today, partly cloudy and breezy. A slight chance for an afternoon shower. A high of 73. Tonight, mostly clear. A low of 56. From the WTMJ Traffic Center, I'm Debbie Lazaga on 94.5 ESPN.
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0: Ever watched soccer before? Perfect. Think a corner kick is a karate move? Sure, why not? Prefer sports where players can use their hands? Me too. Just here for the snacks? Now we're talking. So grab a bag of Lay's and jump on the bandwagon. We're undefeated. 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
10: A bandwagon fan. 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But this summer, during the FIFA World Cup, it's an invitation, America. Never watched soccer before? Perfect. Think a corner kick is a karate move? Sure, why not? Prefer sports where players can use their hands? Me too. Just here for the snacks? Now we're talking. So grab a bag of Lay's and jump on the bandwagon. We're undefeated. 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
11: As families head into summer travel season, there's one thing many people forget to plan for. What happens if someone gets sick when you're away from home? Joining us now is Dr. Peter McCullough with some smart ways to be prepared before summer begins. Doctor, summer is supposed to be relaxing, but travel can come with surprises. So why is summer a time when families should think ahead medically?
12: Because there's always stress about getting sick on a trip and then ending up in the urgent care.
11: What are some of the most common issues that families will run into during these summer trips from a medical standpoint?
12: Various forms of food poisoning or traveler's diarrhea, getting viral upper respiratory tract infections that get too far along and they become a bacterial secondary infection like a bronchitis, then of course usual things like bladder infections, yeast infections.
11: So what do you recommend people do before they leave on their trip?
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0: Well, the Attach rolls on. We'll talk to Aaron Popke coming up to get a little more insight into why the Packers took the aggressive approach to speaking out against some of the flippant comments from Wisconsin U.S. Representative Scott Fitzgerald and his view of the Sports Broadcasting Act. That's coming up. Aaron's always really insightful and helpful to us, even though he and I don't see eye to eye on some things. So we look forward to that. But first, a little round of Giannis-inspired Did You Hear This?
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2: Everybody's got something to say on Giannis Watch as we await.
0: What does Vincent Goodwill have to
2: say? Well, we already played something from him. We're good there. There's a D word that Michelle Smallman used on Unsportsmanlike when describing Giannis.
0: I think I know what it is.
2: Here's what she said.
3: 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I love Milwaukee, but I want to win. And if I can't win here, well, I don't know. All of this that's been going on for quite some time, that has had a compounding effect. Is Giannis a diva? That's another thing you have to factor in, is the personality and the demands that would come along with it if he is to be brought into your organization, especially if you give up a ton to get him.
2: Michelle Smallman on Unsportsmanlike weekday mornings starting at 5 a.m. Is Giannis being a diva?
4: Here's what I would say. I'm not going to call him a diva, but his, again, this Miles Turner talking about the airplane thing.
0: Unbelievable.
4: That's brutal. And I don't know. Giannis has not come out and refuted, you know, how that has shaken out. I don't know why Miles would make that up. I tend to believe that story is true.
0: Wouldn't.
4: So, that's just incredibly selfish behavior, and you can't have that as an organization and as a team. So that really was the story. That I think we all agree he plays hard, he is a great competitor, all the things that you want. But as time elapses, you have to continue to check yourself to make sure you don't wreck your organizations. And sometimes players get so big that they can forget that. And it just feels as if this last couple of years, there's been frustration on Giannis's part for not winning and from not being able to stay healthy and all of those things. And you combine all of those things, it's just not a formula that wins. And if you want to call that divish, I'm not, because there's too many things that show you that he's not. But the last couple of years, it's just not been, it has not been a healthy coexistence, I guess would be the way I'd put it.
0: I don't have a problem with her calling him that. That airplane waiting for the plane, waiting for him story is not a good look. And it has not been refuted. I am also in that group that is just exhausted by this whole proxies and I didn't say this and I didn't say that and doing interviews in which you want to make it sound like you don't want, he just doesn't want to be the bad guy when this ends. And you say what you want about Aaron Rodgers, say what you want about Brett Favre, say what you want, but this is what happens when superstars leave their teams. And sometimes all is forgiven, other times ill will lingers. But just be transparent and let's be honest. And I don't feel like that's been the case. Let's do another one.
4: Who is the last
1: Did you hear this?
4: Star that has actually finished their career on good terms with the same team? Tim Duncan?
0: I got to give that some thought.
2: I think Tim Duncan.
4: Kobe?
2: I mean, Duncan was after Kobe.
4: I mean, NFL-wise, who's it been? It might be John Elway. I can't think of anybody else. I mean, if Peyton Manning and Tom Brady didn't,
0: right?
4: I would bet now that Josh Allen and Patrick Mahomes, they're all end up somewhere else at some point.
2: Aaron Donald?
4: Yeah, but he's not even done. And Aaron Donald's a great player, but he's not a quarterback. He's not, like, if you're asking random Joe Blows, I don't know if they're going to know who Aaron Donald is. people are going to know Tom Brady, Peyton Manning. Mm-hmm. Like, you got to be a star. It can't be Aaron Donald's a Hall of Fame player. Plus, I think he's coming back. Don't be shocked he comes back, people.
1: Did you hear this?
2: So Michelle Smallman hosts ESPN Radio's morning show right now. Jay Williams used to host ESPN Radio's morning show. He's an NBA analyst, knows a thing or two. And he describes the environment that Giannis would thrive in his next stop, wherever it may be.
5: I don't think you have to rearrange your franchise for Giannis. I think there is context that matter when a player is in an organization where they don't see eye to eye anymore. And we've seen this happen multiple times with players and how they handle that stress. I do think Giannis will be better utilized when he has strong leadership, starting from a head coach and starting from a front office. And I think that has diminished. I'm not going to diminish Giannis's 50-point closeout game in an NBA championship and all of a sudden say this guy doesn't have it anymore.
2: It's Jay Williams on Get Up the other day. What do you make of his commentary that Giannis is best when he's in a franchise that has strong leadership?
4: Yeah, no blank. Like, isn't that where everybody's at? Like, don't you want strong leadership whatever organization you're in?
2: I mean, LeBron's been fine wherever he's gone.
4: Has he? He's upset every apple cart he's been in. And maybe if there was more stability and someone that could run the ship. The best place he's been has been Miami. What does that have? Strong leadership. He didn't like it. Somebody took away his cookies. And he didn't like it when he didn't get his cookies. So he said, I'm out of here. And since then, he's run the show everywhere he's been. And yeah, he's had an unbelievable career. But let's be honest. This is the all-time, besides Michael Jordan, he's the greatest player. And he's the most talented player we've ever seen. He's got 4 titles. In 20 some odd years. Now, he's been in a mix. Maybe
0: to rename the trophy for him.
4: If he had stayed in Miami and played and let Pat Riley and Spoelstra and that strong leadership, I'm going to tell you this. He's got more than 4 titles.
0: Yeah.
4: Period. Finn.
0: Mm-hmm. I will touch on that. All right, we're going to cut this short so we can get to Pop Key. But first, I need to tell you about Steinhoffels. 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
3: 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Stack is jumping. Wear feet. Hey, spot one.
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8: 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Get cool. And I'm.

0: across the buttons of Final Force, assuming I'd find that Tempest is perfect. I think that points in number game that I move to make a game of giving game, but I think my platform's not it works. Right, I stipulated, and to be the one part of the process of all kinds, I sit here, and the NFL's good. Corey, there's a ton of
1: come to do it. That's the way it is.
0: And I think that there are.
1: You want to say, no, no, we're going to do it. We'll keep saying what's in my head.
0: And the other issue, and I think this is what.
1: You know what, James? I know you're a bonus.
0: You guys think we how?
2: It's
0: important. It works. And they're a bit of it. About it.
1: But mine is a PBS. You know, PBS or Reader. That's point. So people are supposed to AirPods to be the picker jackers. And half the clubs be old. Dirt is the ancient. You, the new owners, Jerry, don't get an edge by getting it. It's not made legal. You're not.
0: See, yep.
1: And that is the more AirPods. And see, they're taking the people in the past. And our right, the people are the rest of the street. This is the same spot as baseball is. You can buy those books. Is anybody breathing? Or are you going to bruise that in pity? You have to look this in a bit. That's something that people do like that. Your children are not the dirty. I thought it was going to arrive. Just think it's valid and figure out the question is how do you wear these tickets? Oh, my TV business issue. I'm not just saying, I'll better be sent to the XM's. That will give a beginning. There are other things. The old father's coming.

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2: 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I think I see it. 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
8: 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They threw up the signal.
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7: Back here on the Rich Eisen Show. I am so excited about this. That was just great with Reggie Jackson. And, you know, now, for the first time on this program, the star of the new film, The Death of Robin Hood, in theaters near you tomorrow. Ladies and gentlemen, for the first time, Hugh Jackman on the program. How are you doing, Hugh?
8: I'm doing great. Good morning.
7: Good morning to you, too. It is a thrill to have you on here. Let's start, obviously, with the film that you are promoting. What a take on the Robin Hood story. There's not many merry men, you know. I was looking for the forests of Nottingham, didn't see it.
8: No tights.
7: No, there's no tights. No. There was a body count. I didn't see that in my growing up about Robin Hood.
8: There's bows and arrows.
7: That's true.
8: And there's a body count. Yes.
7: Where did this idea come from, Hugh? Where do we
8: there is a... This was, so Michael Sarnowski, who did a great movie called Pig with Nicolas Cage. I don't know if you saw that. And then Quiet Place, First Day, Day One. He's a wonderful writer, director, young guy. And I just read the script. My friend's a producer on it. And he sent it to me. And I was like, whew, there was something about this take, which is brought from a ballad. There is a ballad about the death of Robin Hood. Mm-hmm. And it's about this long. It's short. And he took that idea. He'd read it when he was 10 years old. And this sort of quiet death of this mythic hero just in a bed, lying in this priory. And it fascinated him. So it had been sitting there for a while, but it was this idea of actually about mythology and story. And, of course, Robin Hood is one of the great stories, folklore heroes of all time, and it's been around for almost 1,000 years in different forms. And he was really just trying to imagine the truth of it. What would it be like years after the Merry Men disbanded? What would the cost or weight of being, of having been an outlaw? And now with descendants of people he killed, whether there was for good reason or not, now trying to hunt him down for retribution and him having to kill them. And so it was this idea of the weight of guilt, the weight of violence, of pain. And ultimately he wrote this story about redemption. And I just felt it was really beautiful. I just loved the script and I loved him as a director. And I was like, I'm in.
7: Yeah. And if you can't get any, I guess if you're a fan and you're just, you know, strolling around seeing commercials for it or seeing billboards for it, the phrase, he was no hero, right there on the movie poster, The Death of Robin Hood. And to be honest with you, it looks very Games of Thrones-ish, you know,
8: right.
7: from the way it looks on the poster to the film itself.
8: Shot in the same place, actually, in Northern Ireland.
7: Is that right?
8: So, yeah, we had a lot of the same crew. We had a lot of the same locations in many ways. I mean, it's beautiful. There is something mythic about it. I think that some of the vistas,

0: flex.
1: And he called just in and alone. He was so great talking about, you know, what this means to the city and how it makes a large metropolis like New York feel provincial, like a neighborhood feel, bringing people together, talking about Brunson and Jeter. And man, that was just awesome. And I know you know Reg.
0: I mean, the coolest part is that he just says to you, hey, I'm driving down the freeway and
1: TJ
0: listening
1: loved that
0: to
1: flex.
0: You,
2: yeah.
0: Right?
1: You know,
3: that's Funkmaster flex right there.
1: Yeah. TJ loved that flex. I'm like, you never guess who just called.
3: Or just texted. And I just go, Reggie? And you were like, yes. I was just trying to be funny. Yeah.
1: And what happened with Adam in the back?
4: Oh, yeah. So, amongst our euphoria, Reggie wanting to call into the show, we forgot to tell Adam
1: that he was calling.
4: To expect someone on the bat line. And he's like, yeah, I'm sitting there and I see it ring. So I answer and he goes, hi, this is Reggie Jackson. And Adam goes, Reggie Jackson, wow. He was just in shock.
2: Fantastic.
4: So, sorry, Adam.
1: We should give Adam a heads up whenever somebody of Reggie's stature is
0: whenever somebody with his own candy bar is calling in, give him a heads up.
1: Gosh, that wasn't a great moment for me. Remember when I was throwing him to you and I tried to get it around my microphone. Yeah, it wasn't good. And he's like, give it to me.
2: Remember that? To me and Brockman. We had the catcher.
1: That was his last time he was here.
3: I still have the one he threw to me.
1: Is that right?
2: Yeah, I mean,
3: we've had other ones, but like the one he threw to me is sitting right over here.
1: Del Tufo's lucky that Hugh Jackman was coming on because I was going to bring up.
4: I got a rapper right here.
1: I was going to bring up
4: rapper?
1: To
4: Reggie Bar rapper.
1: I was going to bring up to Reggie that Mike is now wearing a split Yankee Dodger cap.
0: I can't believe he didn't do it.
1: It was too much of a feel good.
4: No, yeah, very feel good. We didn't want to bring it down.
2: Yeah, I mean,
1: Wolverine was waiting. You know.
2: A dual fan, showman. You know.
1: All right, that wraps up our Thursday program. And everybody, make sure you stay tuned for Women's Sports Now coming up at 6 Eastern Time. The commissioner of the NFL, Roger Goodell, will be a guest on that program. Back to
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23: It is a great day to be alive on this Thursday. Kyle and Brust across ESPN Wisconsin. My name is Ben Brust. Alongside me, we had some interviews around the office today. Was Kyle Wallace?
24: Oh yeah, that's why I'm dressed up today.
23: Corporate Kyle?
24: Corporate Kyle is back. Not for long.
23: And I always like to let everyone know off the gate where they can interact with us. Mm-hmm. Anybody. We always love to hear from all of you at 800-990-3776. That is the Carbless Talk and Text Line. This is more. You know what's really sad is I messed up probably one of the best bits I've ever done, don't you think? When I created Marv Bonner.
24: Oh.
23: That was so sad. I had Strofe in a tizzy.
24: What was
23: yelling at Marv Bonner.
24: Why didn't you like Marv?
4: Marv, this is way back when we could still play all sorts of music. And it was a Friday where I was playing like pump up jams and like, you know, like, oh, it's the weekend type music. And Marv chimed in, the music sucks and the producer sucks or something like that. And I was like, well, you know what, Marv? I think you suck. And then
23: Marv kept hitting your back and then your skin.
4: And then I noticed it was a 224 area code. Right? Is that right?
23: Oh, yeah, that's me. Not very many of those come through the text line.
4: And I don't have a lot of 224 numbers.
24: Ah.
4: And I started connecting the dots. and I found out that Marv was Ben Brunson.
24: What a douchebag. Wait, aren't you supposed to be like on our show? How are you doing two things at once? That's irresponsible, isn't it? Not Strofe?
23: That's crazy for me. Yeah, you're to put like a bit before actually.

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1: And they're like, no, this is national media. 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He's loyal. 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So we'll get to that. Kyle Wallace, Ben Brust, Daryl and Sheboygan next.
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0: boring. It's really, it's not as exciting as debating, you know, Matt LaFleur's coaching or Jordan Morgan's readiness to be the starting left tackle. It's just not that interesting. But it's really important. And I got a lot of heat from social media folks. You know, this is not a Republican, Democrat. There's not any of that. And really, it's not that interesting to most other teams in the league, maybe a few of them, but it is uniquely problematic for the Packers because as the smallest market in all of professional sports, and we have a cautionary tale with the Brewers with how they're disseminating their TV product right now, that's the kind of stuff that happens.
1: Yeah, I believe the Brewers had said they had budgeted for a loss.
2: Was it $20 million?
1: With the rights that they have this year.
0: Yeah, and look, you know, the YES Network pays King's Ransom for the Yankees, and they probably make out pretty well on it, right? Because of New York.
2: Mm-hmm.
0: So you do not want the Sports Broadcasting Act to fall apart and have the 32 teams negotiating by themselves. Do I think that's a likely scenario? Very much no. And I thought that was Aaron Popke, the Packers director of public affairs. I thought that was his point today, was that, look, we are just trying to make sure that no one is rolling their eyes and patting us on the head.
3: We're at the park, like and tailgates, warm summer nights, and I miss me home and family theaters that comes.
0: Good case, it's not going to be a big case scenario. I don't think the staff them to agree. And they'll just wherever they're paying all the games. So the Packers are acting in this. And I said, you know, I don't want these guys. I'm not for like that. He's thinking the last 7 years. I think I'm going to play the game since the thing is basically all they're saying is the oldest and the pad is going to be all right. I'm why this is so important to our organization. Because we do have a billionaire owner and it's we're going to cook. And do I cover to them? I don't. So the part of it is understand the son, Lecker, just, I want to figure out how to do just like a podcast. Like a decision.
2: I just said, but one is gone from his car. One move back to complete offseason. Some of you that he's commit with team in more tweets.
0: Yeah, it's not the money. That's my position. I don't know. He's a pass. He can get 11 guys an opportunity to do that guy. I don't know. He just needs me. I think he's pretty good. A lot of aspects of their roster right now. To me, the thing that he's in the step, I just don't. That would make me a factor in. I want the old warhorse to start some games. That's the thing. I'm going to make Tom out of time. But I want a guy to be able to, if it burns, so I can sell later and can pay Morgan's for some kind of good deal. And think about it. I mean, us in here, we're back up to that door again, right? Anthony Bell is, you know, is a traveler. Like, I can pull a commodity to the collection.
2: So,
0: no, definitely. He's a
2: I think they invested in.
0: I mean, I guess I agree with Darian Carr said to me, which was I've never played 11.
2: That's
0: as tended up, the teams need a vet balance. I think they need labor that needs the only veterans out and Brock and Tommy Gill. I mean, they picked up your option because they just even other pure teams that might be, you know, should it have given it? Why he's not on the plan to work? When somebody gets hurt in their training camp, as for, you should go back to the sleep and pack up team and none with their scouting development.
1: Jason, you're going to be in the moment. If you gain a grand championship, what would you want to send your daughter move to gain the Packers game that you can compete?
0: I understand that 22 season one side of multi-position in 2021. Turning up Lennon's to me, Mirren Match has a degree, he's not going to third grade MV, but it's another great. And getting anything, he's no one wants to keep

0: I know some London that was factor out of that system, but London games have a lot of them, but also, but guys aren't doing them one all the time. These are clear, clear of succession. You have to have my Niagara more. The competition shipping in 2020, they have been through overseas in 2021, and then when I'm done, it's number one in 2022. You can't convince us that they're not of the precision.
1: Fair. Jay, don't appreciate them.
0: Guys, take care.
1: Take care. Kyle, what is in trouble?
2: I don't know. Okay. Experience Island.
1: I want me. That is it. Yeah, the book count is a
2: little. EFP content at HPN 1.
3: 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Found out where you is for third stop. Slap from 70 feet of any fat out of the chip. 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Tomorrow, please, I am. PM Tracker, got 5 EP.

0: right in a
1: because they have the same interest and like,
2: yeah, me too.
1: They want to have the appetizer, they want to get a drink, maybe a glass of wine.
2: Oh yeah, I don't need all that.
1: Yeah, see, you're,
2: I don't need all that because
1: you're penny pinching, because you're worried about the cost.
2: I'm not doing that with you.
1: I would very easily rather go on a double date with Strophe

0: his fiance than you and baby girl.
1: Yeah,
0: Not because of baby girl, but because of you.
1: Yeah, because Strofe would just be like, yes. But he going to come up on top. All them beers he going to drink. So, yeah, he's definitely going to come up on top. So, no, they have too much technology where you can
0: skip. Taking you out.
1: Spot the lie.
0: Anything to say?
2: If I'm going out for dinner, I do not drink beer.
1: Okay, why? You'll have two glasses.
2: Yeah, probably.
1: Okay, so exactly. So he's going to come up on top. And so my thing is...
2: Kyle, have you never gone out to eat with anybody other than baby girl before? This is...
1: We split the bill.
2: Either somebody picks up the whole tab and you say, you got me next time, which I've done many times. Or...
0: All comes back around.
2: Yeah, it all evens itself out if you hang out with people.
1: Me and my two boys, we'll do that. Couples is like, we can split the bill.
2: This couple you're going out with, have you gone out with them before?
1: Never. I'm excited.
2: Do you think
0: are you?
2: Out with
0: because
2: them
0: if they order a drink, your sphincter's going to get tight.
1: No, I mean, it may get tight, but, I'll lay down
0: a card. So it will get tight.
1: Yeah, but I'll lay
0: down. If they order a drink, the whole dinner's ruined now.
2: So you're going to let the bill sit
1: I'm just going to do math
0: in
1: my head.
0: The bill's going to get there. And he's like, you know what?
2: He's not going to make the first
0: move. Can you bring a pen? We're going to put our initials by everything that's ours.
1: I mean, I'm cool with these folks, but it would have to be a conversation about splitting.
2: So you're going to write KB, like the name of the show, for Kyle and baby girl next to some items.
1: Yeah.
2: And then you're going to have the other couple write their initials next to their items. And you're going to say, well, you've got us beat by $12.42.
1: Or you ask for two separate checks. I'm one who doesn't mind to separate the checks. I mean, everybody gets paid to do a job.
2: It's awkward.
1: The technology is so good now where I go to certain places and you can just pay for this and this and this. And then put the card, you all good to go. I don't understand why it's so.
0: It's a pain in the ass for the servers.
1: Let me just say this in the most...
0: the servers are meant to serve?
1: It's in the damn title, is it not? Server? You mean to tell me you're inconvenienced by your customer asking you to split the bill? Like, come on. That's what we pay. You get paid to do a job. You here for 8 hours. I'm making sure that 8 hours is full. That's all I'm doing.
0: No, you're not. And you're actually... You're hurting them because you don't get a drink and the tip goes down.
1: No, the tip, we tip well. A baby girl got me tipping 20% now.
0: Now?
1: Bro, growing
0: when
1: up.
0: When did you go from 15 to 20?
1: Growing up, it was 15%. It was 12, it, what was it, 10, 12, 15. And then all of a sudden it went from 15, 18,
0: Kyle
1: 20.
0: Kyle hates farmers now it's 20, hates the service industry.
1: No, now it's 20, 22, 25. Don't know when it went up to that. But I tip 20% now unless the service is bad. Matter of fact, when I went to the Bees or the Apple, I tip real well. She did a good job. She gave me a whole bunch of food. I think I gave her a tip of
0: 21%.
1: No, that was good. Good.
0: But 28%. Are you sitting there calculating with the calculator?
1: I was estimating.
0: You know, 20. I liked you. You get 19%.
1: No. If it's not good, you get 15. If it's
0: not good, you still get 15.
1: Yeah, you get 15.
0: I don't think I've had a situation in a long time where it was so bad that I thought about giving less than 20%.
1: We go to different places. We go to different places. I've been to a place where probably within the last year, I'm just like, this is not a 20% tip.
0: I got an
1: and
0: idea.
1: If it wasn't for baby girl being here, you wouldn't have gotten 20. She says, good job, Kyle. I'm proud of you.
0: We should go on a double date and play credit card roulette.
2: Yeah. Love that.
1: The way my bank account's set up right now, I got a lot of people knocking on my doors asking for bills.
0: Do you even know what credit card roulette is?
1: Yeah, everybody puts their credit card in and whichever one gets pulled has to pay for the bill. No, thank you.
0: No, usually it's the last one in there because you do it at a bachelor party. That's fun. You have been sweating at mine.
1: No, I can't afford. I have friends. I have friends who play in the league.
0: Mama puts money in my account. No, I cry wolf.
1: You keep bringing up stuff from 2011.
0: You just got money put in your account for the wedding.
1: For the wedding.
0: Yeah.
1: For the wedding. It wasn't just random. It was for the wedding. That's what it was for.
0: You're still on the phone bill.
1: Okay,
0: you skip paying that.
1: It's inconsistent. It's inconsistent.
0: You probably still use your teacher's you have your student ID to get student discounts at restaurants.
1: I'm resourceful.
0: Teacher Appreciation Week. You were a teacher for 1 year or two years, and you go restaurants still and act like you're a teacher. Fraud and a phony.
1: I have two IDs from different universities that I worked at. No fraud, no phony. Three. I still have the Central Michigan ID. Not a fraud or a phony.
2: Not an employee.
1: I'm a resourceful. My ID says differently, so. I mean, you gonna dispute my ID?
0: Doesn't this whole conversation make it seem like going to a double date with Kyle would not be fun?
1: My conversation is phenomenal.
2: He cares way too much about money.
0: It's scary.
1: Well,
2: like money's important. Don't get me wrong. Money's important. You care way too much about it.
1: Money is literally the thing that allows for you to have freedom. They don't call, they say finance. They talk about financial freedom more than they talk about freedom. Financial freedom. So if you know what it means to be able to just get up and go and not have to worry about how much
2: do you
1: call.
2: You don't.
1: Yeah,
0: do you? Because bro, every day, every decision you make is based off the penny you're
2: going to
0: spend.
2: I was in your car last week. You don't even pay to fix that.
1: I've been to Africa, okay? I've been to Cuba. I've been to Brazil. And you've been to Texas.
2: And we're still in the same room.
1: Now, but my experiences, my passport says, do you even got a passport?
2: I do, yes.
1: Oh, yeah. My stamps is different to yours. So I pick and choose where I go. Yes, I penny pinch, but I live life.
2: Yeah, it sounds like you're really looking forward to this double date tonight.
1: Oh, I can't wait for the double date. Don't say that. I legitimately can't wait. It's with a good friend who can't make it to my wedding, and so we're going to on a double date. They actually just got engaged themselves.
0: Which means they should totally pay for you, by the way.
1: No, they don't need to. They gave me a gift already. No.
0: Okay.
1: Yeah, they gave me. For now, I can't wait. Now, my wedding going to be cracking. They wedding. Oh, that wedding going to be a big
2: first question, 2 o'clock tomorrow. Who paid for dinner?
0: And what was the process?
1: I'm going
0: to take 18 hours to explain how they split the
2: bill.
0: No,
2: what's, this is a spoiler. This isn't even a prediction. I can tell you what's going to happen.
1: What's going
2: to
1: happen?
2: The check's going to come to the table.
1: Uh-huh.
2: Kyle is going to let them reach for the check.
0: Yeah.
2: They're going to put a card down.
0: You are totally on your hands, guys.
2: Why are you smiling?
1: No.
2: Because I'm telling you.
0: Yeah, you're
2: smiling
0: because we know you.
1: I'm going to offer to pay for whatever I need to pay for.
0: But you're not going to reach.
2: Like, but you're not going to offer to pay for the whole thing.
1: I know.
0: Because you're the beta.
1: No, well, first of
2: and
1: all,
2: they're going to say, oh, well, you're paying for a wedding. And you're going to be like, oh, you're right. Go ahead. Pay for it.
1: No. I'm going to offer
0: you're,
1: to pay
0: you're
1: for
0: you're
1: it.
0: You're using a lying voice.
1: No, I'm not. My wallet's upstairs.
0: Your friend's going to grab the check and you're like,
1: I got it.
0: How much I owe you?
1: No. I'm going to say I got
0: it.
1: Don't
0: worry
1: about it.
0: Can you calculate our portion?
1: Now, one thing I don't do, I don't fight. Yeah, listen, this is one thing Kyle Wallace has learned. I will ask to pay the bill. I will ask to pay the bill. If you say, no, I got it, I'm going to say, wait, I got it. No. Please let me. Because I'm never going to say, please let me. Please let me. That is something that is never going to come out of my mouth. But I will
0: pay
1: for it.
0: I went on a double date with you and I said, I got it, Kyle. What would you say?
1: No, I said, no, I got you. Don't worry about it. And you said, no, please. It's my pleasure. I said,
0: wait. No. I'm saying, I say, I got the bill. And you say, no, please. Does that
1: no,
0: mean
1: I wouldn't
0: you're
1: say
0: try-
1: no, please. That wouldn't be Kyle Wall saying no, please.
0: But you're saying, what are you saying? You want to take care of just yours?
1: No, I would say, hey, no, don't worry about it. I can take care of it. And then, and then you'll probably say, no, please.
0: Oh, so you use that to get them to feel like they have to pay for
1: it. No,
0: you.
1: Not at all. Yes. No. I always offer to pay for my side like tonight, I'm more than happy to pay for them because they're wonderful, wonderful people. And the fact that they gave.
0: What are they, philanthropists?
1: No, they gave me a gift. And they're not even coming to my wedding. And the fact that they wanted to go to dinner with me, I appreciate that. And so what I was going to pay for the dinner plate, I'm more than happy to pay for them tonight.
0: Many people on the Carbless Talking text line are wondering if you can afford vacation without Spirit Airlines anymore. And that's a valid question.
1: You know, yeah, I don't know if I should say this before the wedding or not, but, you know, I'm resourceful.
0: What the hell does that mean?
1: Stroke, what did I tell you when you got engaged? What did I tell you to get? To help pay for something.
0: Credit card?
1: I told him he better get one of them airline credit cards because he's going to have a lot of bills to pay.
0: How many credit cards do you have?
1: Bro, I got it all. Listen,
2: that's a wonderful question.
1: I have.
0: Over under 7.5.
1: Oh, 7? No, hell.
2: Oh, that
1: no.
2: was too high. I was going to say 4.5.
1: Credit cards, I think.
0: 7.5 is too high, but like getting to 5 or 6.
1: I got
0: is,
1: so many tricks to the crate. So
2: I have
1: I'm,
2: two.
1: So I got about probably 5. Because what you do is this.
0: No, I'm done.
1: If they charge you for a yearly rate, you call them. Because one of the cars I got, they went up in the price. I said, whoa, we're not paying this. And they said, sir, we want to keep you as a customer. We'll waive the fee. And so you don't have to pay the fee. So you get your credit
2: He's
1: card.
2: He's really good at that.
1: No, you get. So He's I was. Really I told. I'm about to cut the car. I said this. I don't think my perks is worth it. So y'all gonna have to do something. And they said.
0: Where do you get all this time?
2: Yeah, that's
0: dude,
2: a great.
0: Where do you get all this time?
1: I can tell you exactly how long the phone call took. I got eight minutes driving in the morning.
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1: I don't know about you. 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
12: A pair of shutouts in all-time pitching performance and a late-weekend call-up took over the Milwaukee Brewers headlines as they topped the Philadelphia Phillies for a series win at American Family Field over the weekend. No headline bigger than what the Miz, Jacob Mizorowski, did Friday in the series opener. A complete game shutout, 9 innings pitched, 15 strikeouts, the minimum faced and only one hit allowed. Continues to push the Miz as a Cy Young favorite in the National League. And to cap off the weekend and the series win, welcome to Milwaukee, Cooper Pratt. The up-and-coming infielder joins the team this week for their series against Cleveland.
3: 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Lucky you. 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
0: Kyle and Brust with you across ESPN Wisconsin. Do note that we will be live tomorrow from 2 to 5 from Breeze Stevens.
1: Isn't that the soccer field? Soccer stadium?
0: Yes.
1: Yeah, that's what's up.
2: Did you not know where you were tomorrow?
0: You're trying to do a thing?
1: What do you mean, do a thing? You literally, we got an email earlier today that we were at Bree Stevens, and then we just got an email at 3:42 about Bree Stevens.
0: Yeah, and so I want to let people know, not everyone is on the air tomorrow.
1: Do y'all think when I say, oh my gosh, that every time

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1: Southbound on 43, backing up from Keith down towards Locust, back on the brakes from Fond du Lac Avenue down into the Marquette. Northbound is slowing down out of the Marquette all the way to North Avenue. Westbound 94, you've got delays basically from 30th Street all the way to Holly Road. Eastbound, slowing down now from 70th Street to 35th. And then we've got some delays on the bypass, heading westbound out of the Mitchell Interchange towards Loomis, and southbound from Beloit Road down through the Hale Interchange onto 894 eastbound to 84th Street. And check the TMJ4 Storm Team forecast. Tonight, partly cloudy skies, an isolated shower possible with a low of 56. Tomorrow, mostly sunny and breezy, a high of 75. From the WTMJ Traffic Center, I'm Debbie Lazaga on 94.5 ESPN.

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6: It's the 414 Hour at Boat on Kyle and Brust. Bow. Bow, bow, bow, hey, bow, bow, hit the bow, bow, bow,
5: is
6: hit
5: there
6: the
5: more?
6: Bow. Have y'all been practicing y'all dance moves for next week? Hit the bow.
7: Huh? No, I don't need to practice. I got a bad knee, though. So that's
6: hey, what is that? We do that. What's that hand movement? Who that hand movement? Do that hand movement.
7: I'm just think going like this.
6: I'll bet you he do that next week. All my friends is going to go up and say, hey!
7: Look at this guy. What is he doing?
6: Do that. Hey, that's the punching bag.
7: Kyle Wallace is getting married. To the punching bag. Kyle Wallace getting married in T-minus?
5: I don't even know, bro. I ain't going to lie to you.
7: You don't know. It's next Saturday. It's Thursday.
5: What's that? Nine days.
7: Groomzilla knows exactly when he's getting married.
5: Groomzilla went out the window yesterday because we was doing our venue thing, and when they was talking about 2.5 hours to set up, I said, bro, they started asking me questions. What do you want here? I said, listen, I said, I do what y'all want.
7: Oh, so you gave up.
5: Yeah, I did. I'm through. I'm through now. So I said, I'm good. So it is what it is.
7: This has to happen. Right now, Yelly's up with the bases loaded. Bottom of the 8th. And he struck out. Number.
6: What? How many? 2 outs, you said?
7: We were going to toss on the audio courtesy of 620 WTMJ.
6: Was it 2 outs?
7: Yeah, it was 2 outs, bases loaded, 4-2.
6: Bases loaded again?
7: 7th inning, 8th inning.
6: Can we just, maybe you should just close it.
7: It has nothing to do with me.
6: No, it has everything to do with you. Because Ben said, all right, Andrew Vaughn up, 2 outs, bases loaded, 3-2 count.
5: I grinded out. He ain't going to make it. And then he started talking about this.
7: Oh, yeah, he's a sloth. He can't run.
5: Maybe we should just not watch. You know what I love most? Whenever, because I am a roller coaster, and when the Brewers let in a lot of runs, they get down a little bit. I'm like, oh, gosh, I can't watch this right now. And then I just try to track it on my phone. Like, oh, they came back. And I turn it back on.
7: Or do you wait until, like, there's maybe a runner in scoring position? Where
5: no, I try to ignore. I get mad. I'm like, oh, here we go.
7: And I'm the emotional one.
5: No, I'm very emotional because I feel like it's my fault.
7: You have no control.
5: How have
7: you not learned this over however long you've been a fan of Wisconsin sports?
5: I'm a sports fan. We're all superstitious. We all think something that we do.
7: We're all not.
5: Strofe, are you superstitious?
8: Definitely. I'm with you on this 100%.
5: That's what I'm saying. Torrey Lowe has his whole...
7: Stupid. It's objectively stupid.
8: Agreed.
7: As long as you agree.
5: Are you not superstitious?
7: No.
5: Really?
1: If I wear the same jersey or socks, it doesn't change the outcome of what's happening.
5: So you mean to tell me you've never watched a sporting event or been a fan of anything where you're like, oh, I got to do this because it worked the last time. I got to do it again this time. Exactly. I'm sure as a basketball player and how crazy you are, I'm sure
7: no,
5: you did.
7: No playing superstitions?
5: Had to have played.
1: What do you mean by superstition?
5: Something that you had to do because it's what you always.
8: Well, our buddy Matt Hamilton, the Olympic gold medalist.
5: Oh yeah.
8: He always wore a neon green winter beanie hat in his back pocket while curling during their gold medal run. So now he always curls with a neon green beanie in his back pocket.
1: He didn't want a gold medal since. Why didn't he change it up?
5: He should have.
8: Well, that's neither here nor there. I'm just letting you know, like, athletes at a high level are superstitious. At least he got the job done, unlike you, Mr. Final Four and out.
5: Wow.
1: Now that's real interesting coming from that person.
5: No, but, I mean, he was honest, but damn. Like,
1: but damn.
8: Daryl and Sheboygan coded there. My bad.
5: Oh, yeah. That's what Daryl was used for.
7: For those who missed it, Alex Stroff had a burner account on the Carbless Talk and Text line.
5: To criticize us.
7: Just to tell us we were horrible at what we do. He took early shots at himself, and then for the next 9 months after the first 2 months of taking shots himself, it just was all at us.
5: Destroyed us. As if he
7: and then obviously he made it.
5: Close it.
8: What happened?
5: Oh, we laid in a run.
7: Just a ground rule double to start the ninth.
5: Oh, that's
8: a good thing, isn't it?
5: No, ground rule double to start the ninth.
7: We just listened to Yelly strike out.
8: Right,
7: we talked about
8: they're
7: it.
8: They're pitching.
5: No, we're pitching to start
7: a
5: the
7: ground
5: ninth.
7: Rule double to start the inning.
8: Oh, I thought you said double play. I'm sorry.
7: Yeah, they don't initially. Sound the same.
8: No, they don't.
7: Ground rule double.
5: I did hear ground and double. I thought you said ground and double.
8: Yeah, that's
5: but
8: what
5: then
8: I thought.
5: But before
8: saying.
5: I spoke, it processed in my mind.
7: You're smart.
5: Yeah, I am. I am a little.
8: Yeah, I'm not.
5: I got a couple brain cells left.
7: Mr. Yoho out there right now. Let's hear from Jeff Passan.
5: Yoo-hoo!
7: Who joined foul territory to talk about getting uncomfortable. How uncomfortable do you want to be? You guys know I like being uncomfortable, so this is speaking my language.
5: Yoo-hoo!
9: And when I look at the success of their player development system, what it says to me is maybe the Brewers aren't always going to get it right, but they're going to get it right more often than most people. And because of that, that gives them the ability to go out and make a deal like this, which in the algorithm, in their model, is going to say, no, no, no, the screen is going to flash bright red. The computer is going to turn off. When you turn it back on, it will say, don't do this. This is not good for us. But the truth is, what are we here for, man? We're here to win rings. And the Milwaukee Brewers with Tarek Skubal, Jacob Mizrowski, and Kyle Harrison at the top of their rotation have about as good a chance of anyone outside of the Dodgers of winning a ring this year.
7: Team passing.
5: Yeah, that's his job is to do what, you know, talk
7: chasing
5: about
7: rings. No, chasing rings.
5: But again, I'm not anti this. I just don't believe, A, that this is something that for sure gets the Brewers over the top. And B,
7: nothing is for sure.
5: Nothing is for sure, but I feel like if the Brewers are going to go all in, we talked about it earlier this week, is I don't think that Skubal is going to be enough because my fear is that the bats that you're just watching that you had a grounder out.
7: I'm not going
5: to
7: let one game change my entire outlook.
5: What I am saying is, though, is that until the Milwaukee Brewers are able to add one more bat that with one swing of the bat can completely change the game, though Jackson Chourio is on fire right now, the Brewers still
7: need
5: another.
7: He's heating up.
5: No, I mean, he's having a historic. I think he's the youngest person to ever have this many home runs in a month like this.
7: Was it like 9 and 17?
5: It's ridiculous. But just overall, I do think that, yeah, they can get Skubal, but does Skubal help you get further than what you did last year? Maybe more wins in LCS, but as you were talking about it, what's the starting four pitchers that they have right there?
7: It doesn't matter.
5: What do you mean it doesn't matter, Ben Bruss? That matters.
7: I understand what the Dodgers have, but you can't go in there and expect to have different results with just Kyle Harrison and Jacob Mizrowski.
5: Well, Kyle Harrison is an ad that you didn't have last year.
7: But again, by subtraction of not having a Freddie Peralta.
5: Well,
7: and Mizrowski wasn't a starter. So if you can have three guys that are, he's taking over for Freddie. I truly believe that although I know that you have a scare in you of need bat, need bat, need bat, need bat, runs scored against the Dodgers in the NLCS wasn't good enough. Look at their pitching. I'd like to think that the way they've been playing baseball and who they have and with experience, right, there's usually phases to this. In sports, once you get somewhere, it's usually not the first time you go somewhere that you win a championship. When you get the experience, then you're not shocked by the environment. Bryce Turang can also play as well as Jackson Chourio can in the playoffs and step his game up from what he did last year. William Contreras is a consistent piece. Jake Bowers has been great for this team. Andrew Vaughn against lefties is unbelievable.
5: Yeah.
7: They got a lot of lefties over there that they'd be pitching. I guess not a lot. For the Dodgers. But my point is if you are real, act like you're real. And you act like you're real and you put fear into others when you say you have Scooble, Harrison, and Mizorowski. That's the truth. Because if you have Mizorowski and Harrison, no one can tell me in their right mind that they think they can win a World Series with just those two, and they have depth. They have pitching depth. I get it. But you're not going to go a whole way with the way it is constructed. You need another true starter. They don't have another true starter.
5: I understand. I'm not anti-Scooble. I'm anti not getting a bat. I'm anti not getting my priorities right. I think when you look at the Milwaukee Brewers, getting the priorities right, the priority has to be the Brewers getting an added bat.
7: So
5: you
7: can't. The problem is of the bat options, mm-hmm. right? I saw Matt Chapman's name. I've seen C.J. Abrams, even though Cooper Press shortstop, like the guarantee that they provide in the playoffs is less than if you have Scooble. He will provide. Way more likely than a bat.
5: Ben, you're talking about if the bats do this. The one thing you're not saying is if the Brewers pitching. Because if the Brewers pitching is as good as
7: what it was.
5: Pitching is as good as what it was last year in the NLCS, which it was good in the NLCS, that should be good enough to win if you have better bats. And so you're talking about if. I'm talking about what I actually saw, the product that we saw.
7: Year over year is different. No, you can't just based off it year over year.
5: Year over year.
7: They're a different team. They're being talked about differently for
5: a
7: reason.
5: The pitching staff is literally better this year than what it was last year. The pitching staff has been, now back in the bullpen, we've seen it get better. But the pitching staff, the starter pitcher, much better than what it was last year. You got a Jacob Mizorowski who's consistent. You got a Kyle Harrison who is better than what Fastball Freddy
7: you
5: was
7: need
5: last
7: more
5: year.
7: More than those two no, guys.
5: Again,
7: Gasser's not it. Sproat isn't it. Crow isn't it.
5: Priester's not coming back.
7: Woody had the arm flu, as you said. He's coming back at not the same guy that he's at his peak.
5: You do have to find.
7: But he's a $20 plus million guy that
5: most teams
7: don't know if you can rely
5: most
7: on.
5: Most teams don't have three pitchers with ERA
7: championship
5: under two.
7: Teams. Do have that.
5: Dude, I'm just saying you have to compliment the pitching with the bats. And last year,
7: They're plus 118 in run differential. They're top three in baseball. What were they last year in run differential?
5: What were they last year in run score? The Brewers still were killing it last year with run score.
7: So you don't believe that if they don't have pop, they can't win a World Series?
5: Yes, that is exactly what I'm saying. Because it's hard for me to hear somebody say I disagree when the results would tell you different from last season. And with the bats, you're hoping that they get better. I hope they get better as well. But I believe the way that the Brewers have pitched and the guys that they have that they're going to trot out there, I believe that the pitching will not be an issue. The Brewers play phenomenal defense. They get good pitching. Pat Murphy pulls all the strings, but it falls on the guys who are the bats to be consistent, and they just have not been consistent throughout the playoffs. I would say that hitting has been the biggest.
7: The Brewers finished with a +172 run differential last year,
5: which would rank number what?
7: Doesn't matter. I'm saying they're +118 right now, not even halfway through the season.
5: Well, run differential can change.
7: I understand that.
5: I mean,
7: but I believe in the Brewers. You don't.
5: No. You don't know. I believe in the Brewers. Enough to say they need to get a bat doing a pitching. So just because you want pitching doesn't mean you believe in the Brewers more than I do. I believe in the Brewers pitching more than I believe in the Brewers bats. That is the issue. And so, again, if we get Scooble, I don't believe that is the magic thing that's going to be able to solve the problem.
7: I think we're only talking about two guys and not looking at the flaws of the rest.
5: I think the flaws of the bats in the playoffs have
7: talking about I want you to talk about who you actually believe in as guys in an NLCS and a potential World Series outside of Kyle Harrison and Jacob Mizorowski.
5: Well, last year, the Brewers,
7: I'm not talking about last year.
5: Well, this year, well, we'll see.
7: Exactly.
5: You know, Logan Henderson got hurt, but he was pitching pretty well before he got hurt.
7: Roll out Logan Henderson.
5: You would have said you can't roll out Kyle Harrison last year. You would have said last year before this season. You would have, at this point, you would have said Quinn Priester. Quinn Priester was good.
7: What are you talking about? No.
5: No, what I'm saying is that...
1: But they don't have that right now.
5: No, what, yeah, no.
1: I said
5: what,
1: outside the two guys.
5: What I'm
1: what
5: saying...
1: What else do they have? I'm asking, what do they have? And you don't have an answer. You're trying to use everything from last year for this year.
5: I mean, no, Chad Pratt pitched really well in the playoffs last season for
1: us. He's in the bullpen right now.
5: Again, there is a concern. Hopefully, if Brandon Woodruff gets healthy, then we should be good with Brandon Woodruff. He's a good enough
1: number three. I wouldn't want to go into an NLCS and a World Series with ifs with my pitching staff, considering you just went to an
5: LCS. But you go in with ifs with your bats?
1: I think there's less ifs than you.
5: There's a lot of ifs with the bats. These same bats that you saw last year got shut down.
1: With experience, you get better.
5: Yeah,
1: you get better as you grow. It's a progression. You don't, like, again, they talk, like the way you talk about it in the NFL. Well, once you get here, then you're supposed, like, I expect them to get to the NFC Championship game. Then once you have that, you should be able to get back or go to a Super Bowl. Right? It's the same thing. They went to the NLCS. You bring a lot of those guys back. I don't think they can have as bad a performance as they did last year because they're proving they're building off of what they did last year.
5: They scored a combined.
1: And they're older and they wiser and they've been there.
5: Combined four
1: it's fine.
5: Runs.
1: You can not believe and I'll believe.
5: And the reason why I trust the pitching is Shohei hit 3 home runs in game number 4 and they only scored 5 runs. So that means Shohei was the difference in that game. He was the difference.
1: I would even go on to say that it would probably scare me more that the Dodgers didn't score as many runs as they did because they could, based off their lineup,
5: so how many runs
1: overperform than what they did against the Brewers?
5: So how many more runs do you think the Brewers score now against the Dodgers this year in the playoffs? What do you think the final score is? Because holding
1: they can win 5-3.
5: Holding a team 2-1 and 3-1 in these games is actually really impressive.
1: I know that
5: even five runs against a lineup like that,
1: they can still win 5-3. They can get to these guys with the experience they gained from last year.
5: I'm not going
1: to
5: throw a fit if they get schooled, but I will tell you this. I still will have concerns with the bats. And I said it yesterday. If the Brewers are going to go in and get schooled, they should just finish the job and get both. Why half-ass it? Go all in and just do both. Just do both. Because doing one, whether it's just getting a bat or getting a starting pitcher, is not going to be enough for the Brewers to be the betting odds favorite or make me feel like they're the favorite. Because they're not the favorite, Ben. We both know this. Even if they get Scooble, they're not the favorite. But if they get a big bat and they have Scooble, then that changes the whole conversation for everything. So I think if you just go halfway, you're still going to
1: have
5: this,
1: it all.
5: You can have it all when you have a minor league system.
1: They won't do it.
5: But when you have a minor league system that you have, and Jeff Passan says the Brewers pull all the right levers, they're going to get it right. They're going to get it right. The Brewers are just going to draft somebody. They're going to draft. Got all these different draft picks. Now they're going to draft and develop some guys. They're going to sign some guy from the Dominican Republic or in the international pool, wherever they want to come from. That's going to step up for the Brewers. The Brewers are going
1: to
5: be okay.
1: Well, if Scooble does happen, they don't make a move for the bat that you want, and they beat the Dodgers, you need to make me a t-shirt that says Ben was right.
5: Oh, if they make it to the World Series? If Scooble does happen and the Brewers make it to the World Series? Yeah, hell,
1: if their bats are good enough, I need a t-shirt that says Ben was right.
5: And you know what? I'll go straight to Big Frog to make that shirt as well, because Big Frog, I'm telling you, they would turn around just like that. 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
12: We have a crash now on 4394 southbound, just south of Beecher. Looks like it's off on the left shoulder, so watch out for the delays heading past that scene. We've also have a crash off the freeway system. It's on Howell southbound, right at Air Cargo Way, which is right in front of the airport. Left lane is blocked heading southbound on Howell.

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11: 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It is Summerfest season. So we have to let you know who's playing in a very specific way. Kyle Wallace, Ben Brust, Alex Droth, the Summerfest aficionado, has done this many times. Do we have a Summerfest artist or do we have a Packers player? Take it away.
12: Oh boy, good one today.
11: You I say that one bit.
12: No, I have not.

0: I am still the same guy since the first time we did this. Two years ago? I think we did this on like Scalzo and Brust back in the day.
1: Oh, wow.
0: I've written a lot of these over time. All right, let's start with this one. Tramar Dillard. Tramar Dillard. Is that a Green Bay Packer or a Summerfest artist?
2: It feels too much like an NFL player that he's trying to trick me. I'm going to go with Summerfest artist.
3: Yeah, I'm going to go Summerfest artist as well. I feel like I haven't heard that name with the Packers. There's so many, but I'm going to go. That's some rapper. Maybe performing tonight or tomorrow.
0: It is a Summerfest artist known as Flo Rida.
2: Oh!
0: That is Flo Rida's legal name.
3: Flo Rida's coming to Summerfest? Oh, it must be the last weekend.
0: I believe it is the 4th of July weekend. Yeah. He's on a free stage,
3: I
0: though.
3: Like sugar. I like Flo Rida.
2: Free stage?
0: That's not Flo Rida.
3: Yes, it is.
0: My lips like sugar?
3: Yeah. Ba da dee be da dee da da da dee da dee da da dee dee da da da sugar. Yeah.
0: Flo Rida has like 15 hits. I don't think he sings that one.
2: If that's Flo Rida.
0: You're thinking of Flo Rida
2: also in Kyle's era.
3: It
2: so
3: is.
2: It could be a deep cut
0: here. Yeah, but like, why not like, Shorty got low.
3: I really don't like this song. But Sugar by Flo Rida 2009.
0: To my house.
3: Yeah, but Sugar's on the playlist.
0: Whistle, baby. Like, he has so many hits.
3: Anyway. But Sugar, my lips like
2: okay.
3: Sugar.
2: We know you like that song.
3: My era. We like the same era.
0: Era. Stephon Jenkins.
3: We had an Elton Jenkins, but I don't remember no Stephon Jenkins being on the team.
0: Hey!
3: Bless you. I'm going to say artist because I don't, but I could be wrong.
2: I'm going to go with, he's on the Packers.
3: I'm going to go artist.
0: Well, one of you is right, but who is it?
2: Kyle's on to something.
3: Hey, what's Stephon do?
0: Stephon is the, it's actually Steven, but it's spelled S-T-E-P-H-A-N.
3: Oh, that's big. That's actually a big dig.
0: A-N. So I said, Stephon. I actually don't
3: Stephen?
0: Know how to pronounce
3: it. It's probably Stephon.
0: It might be Stephon.
3: See, that changes because if he heard Stephon, because he was thinking black. I ain't going to lie to you.
0: It is a white person.
3: Yeah, I was
2: what
3: saying.
2: The hell?
3: When you say Stephon, I ain't know no white Stephon. Now a Stephon, oh, I know a white Stephon.
0: Steven, Stephon, Stephon, yeah, Jenkins.
2: No, that one doesn't count.
3: It counts. But
0: he is the lead singer of Third Eye Blind performing tonight.
3: They're back again this year?
0: They are, and they were awesome last year.
3: I still got a video from last year on my phone.
0: New Line stage tonight.
3: Summerfest is back. We're not there. This is why I feel so different.
0: How about Marlon Funaki?
3: How you spell Funaki?
0: F-U-N-A-K-I. Marlon Funaki.
3: Marlon Funaki. That is interesting.
2: He's either a defensive tackle or he is not a drummer.
3: I'm gonna go with a Packer.
2: He's a drummer.
3: Oh, because he might be the international player or something like that.
0: Oh, sure. Marlon Funaki, the international player. Sure, yeah. You said what? He's a drummer?
2: Yeah.
0: You're both wrong. Marlon Funaki is a Summerfest artist. I am seeing
2: But I said
0: Marlon
2: Summerfest.
0: Funaki
2: he did
0: tonight.
2: Say Summerfest. Summerfest. Yeah. I'm just trying to get specific.
0: He's the front man. That's his legal name, actually. He's the front man of Marlon Funaki.
3: Oh, okay.
2: Very popular.
0: RJ Maryland. RJ Maryland.
3: Oh, that's a Packer.
0: Yeah, is it?
3: That's a Packer, Ben.
0: Is it?
3: It's a Packer.
2: Why? Because it's RJ.
3: What you mean? This RJ is a Packer.
0: RJ Maryland.
3: It's a Packer.
2: He is a... He's just there to give Evan Williams and Javon Bullard and...
3: That's not even close.
0: You're saying he's a safety.
3: No,
0: yeah.
3: You have no clue. He's not.
0: What is it?
3: I'm pretty sure he's a tight end.
0: Well done by Kyle.
3: Yeah,
0: he is indeed
3: a
0: tight end.
3: He was an undrafted free agent. Yeah.
0: He is indeed a tight end. Okay. Nicely done. How about Dalton Cooper? Dalton Cooper.
3: This is tough. Hey, old Dalton is tough.
0: Dalton
3: you know
0: Cooper.
3: I love a good Cooper. Oh, wow.
0: How many Coopers are there?
3: There's a lot of Coopers,
0: Dalton
3: man.
0: Cooper. Is that a Packer or a Summerfest performer?
3: Cooper. Oh, man. It sounds like an offensive lineman, doesn't it?
2: It sounds like an offensive lineman to me, too. Come on.
3: I'm going to go Summerfest artist, but that boy sounds like one of them big boys in the trenches.
0: Okay. Benny?
2: Offensive lineman.
0: Nailed it. He's an offensive tackle.
3: Yeah! That's a big boy.
2: Dalton Cooper was born to be an offensive lineman.
0: Was he born to be a country artist?
2: Nah.
0: Same question for this guy.
3: Uh-huh.
0: Dylan Barrett. Dylan Barrett, is that a Green Bay Packer or Summerfest artist?
3: Packer?
0: Yeah? Is that a question mark or a
3: statement? No, Packer.
2: He asked you if it's a question or not.
3: I know that name. Packer, yeah, I didn't know that.
2: What's the name?
0: Dylan Barrett.
2: What was the last guy's? Cooper what?
0: Dalton Cooper.
2: Dalton Cooper's.
3: I don't know why.
0: Ooh, Dalton Cooper? No, yeah. Tackle.
3: I didn't know why. I didn't know why.
0: Dylan Barrett.
3: He's a
1: Summerfest.
3: No, he's a Packer. He's a former Badger.
0: Nailed it, Kyle. He's a former Badger.
3: That's why I didn't even realize he was on the squad.
0: Yeah, he's an undrafted free agent. Formerly at Wisconsin, played the rest of his career at Iowa State. All right, I've done three of each now. All right, now the water's getting a little warm.
3: All right,
0: Water's getting a little warm. How about this one? Marlon Jones.
3: Ooh.
0: Marlon Jones. Do you need spelling on Marlon? Would that help you one way or another?
3: Yeah, I ain't no white Marlins out here.
0: Yes, there is. That's my grandfather's name, Marlon.
3: Oh, wow. Yes. Look at him being all pioneer.
0: He goes by Butch, though.
3: I wonder why.
1: He wouldn't want to go by Marlon. Yeah,
3: he won't put Marlon on that job application.
1: Not in northern Wisconsin.
3: Denied. We're not doing that here. We're not doing any of that diversity, equity, inclusion up here.
0: Marlon, Marlon. Jones. Marlon Jones. Is that a Green Bay Packer or Summerfest?
2: He's a Packer.
3: I'm going to go Summerfest.
0: One of you is right.
1: Kyle's on to something.
0: No, he's not, because you are right,
3: what
0: Ben.
3: What does Marlon play?
0: What position does he play, Ben?
2: Marlon is a...
3: DB. Gotta be.
2: He's a linebacker.
3: He got to be a DB.
0: Yeah, Kyle's right. He's a cornerback. DB. Cornerback. TJ Quinn. TJ Quinn.
3: Dog, TJ Quinn, man, that's tough.
0: DJ Quinn, he a Green Bay Packer or he a Summerfest artist?
3: I haven't looked at the roster enough with this one, man.
0: Yeah, what's TJ Quinn, Kyle?
3: I'm gonna just go Summerfest artist. I feel like
2: you know the Packer.
3: Is that a big name artist?
0: TJ Quinn?
3: Yeah, TJ Quinn.
0: Yeah, the artist known as TJ Quinn, pretty big artist who plays linebacker for the Green Bay Packers.
3: Oh yeah. I didn't.
2: I'm on fire now,
3: Ben's,
2: Kyle.
3: Ben's heating up.
0: Lewis Tomlinson. Is that a Green Bay Packer or a Summerfest artist?
3: Lewis.
2: That's an artist.
3: You think an artist?
0: Goes by Louis. Listed as Louis Tomlinson.
2: Even more so.
3: Country artist?
0: Well, he's an artist, but not a country artist. No, Louis Tomlinson, famously a member of the band One Direction.
3: Now, but they're not at Summerfest.
0: Louis is performing as a solo artist.
3: Wait, One Direction broke up?
0: Yeah, Harry Styles isn't performing in One Direction still, Kyle.
3: No, didn't they do a concert?
0: They might still be amicable. Or it might be
3: Harry Styles just did a concert overseas.
0: All right, a couple more real quick. We'll fly through these.
2: Okay.
0: Alex Sampson. Great first name. Alex Sampson.
2: Packer.
3: I'm going to go Packer, too.
0: You're both wrong. Summerfest artist. Last one for you. Mark Perry, is that a Summerfest artist or a Green Bay Packer?
2: Dude, he's not making the roster if he's not a Packer.
3: Yeah,
2: Summerfest. Mark Perry making the roster.
3: Summerfest.
0: And you say?
2: Summerfest.
0: You're both wrong. That is a safety. There you go. That is another
2: edition. Like I said, he ain't making the roster.
0: That is another edition.
3: This 90-man roster.
0: Green Bay Packer or Summerfest artist. Kyle's got his feet kicked up.
3: That was just good fun. I liked it.
2: Mark Perry.
3: Can't wait till we do it again next week.
2: Well, what I'm going to do...
3: Oh, well, I'll be gone for it, so hell, never mind.
2: That's true. You won't be at Summerfest. We are going to be doing is talking about the Princeton Club and how you can grow in 2026. I saw they have a new area, like a rehabilitation lounge with, massage chairs, Theraguns, cryo chamber. Yeah, they've invested into the Princeton Club. So not only have I talked about everything that they have... I'm not lying when I say they have everything you have in one place to be successful. Working out, recovery, the indoor-outdoor pool, the basketball court, the tennis courts, indoor-outdoor, workout classes, personal training, state-of-the-art equipment, adult nights at the pool. I saw there was a themed party that was going to be going on. Check them out on Facebook. They got everything going on there with invites of all the great things you can do. And just go check it out for yourself for everything you need when it comes to growing and being better. Join the Prince Club for your better tomorrow. I'm still stuck on this whole rib removal thing. I'm going to try my best to break down what's happening to Quinn Priester. It's not going to be good. Next.
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3: We are still dealing with an accident on 4394 southbound, about a half mile south of Beecher. The left shoulder is blocked with this, so watch out for that. Got backups through the Marquette all the way down to that point. Northbound's backing up from Chase all the way through the Marquette up past North Avenue. And southbound 43 itself is backed up before Capitol Drive down through the Marquette. We got southbound on 41 backing up as well from Good Hope Road all the way down to about Capitol Drive. The northbound side is backing up from Swan Boulevard all the way to Silver Spring. And eastbound 94, right about at Highway 164, we have the left lane blocked with a crash as well. And checking the TMJ4 Storm Team forecast tonight, partly cloudy skies, an isolated shower possible with a low of 56. Tomorrow, mostly sunny and breezy, a high of 75. 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
11: Ben Bruss, Kyle Walls with you until 5 o'clock. Leading into the Homer Hour. Quinn Priester is out for the year.
0: Poor kid.
11: I'm having a hard time making sense of this and even saying a word. Thoracic?
0: Oh, I think you got it right. Oh, thoracic? Thoracic? Thoracic nerve.
11: Thoracic? Thoracious? Thoracic?
0: Oh, thoracic? Thoracic? Thoracic nerve.
15: Thoracic.
0: Thoracic?
11: Thoracic?
0: Whoa.
15: Is that wrong, too?
0: I know how to spell Jurassic, and that ain't that.
11: Thoracic.
0: I thought
11: and
0: it looks like thoracic nerve.
11: Thoracic outlet surgery.
0: Syndrome, yeah.
11: Well, he's having surgery on the syndrome.
0: Yeah, because the syndrome is quite.
16: Thoracic.
11: Thoracic.
0: Oh, thoracic.
11: Like Jurassic.
0: Thoracic.
11: Like Jurassic.
0: Thoracic outlet syndrome. Thoracic.
11: And he's having thoracic outlet.
0: Thoracic.
11: All right, enough.
16: Thoracic.
0: Do you tell her to slow it down?
11: Thoracic outlet syndrome means he's having thoracic outlet surgery, which means he's having a rib taken out of his body.
0: Oh, wow. I'm giving a rib to my wife next week.
11: No, you're not.
0: Yes, I am.
11: You're not doing what Quinn Priester's doing. You're not removing a rib from your body.
0: No, this sounds like crazy.
11: How big is a rib? Like, is it bigger than a rib that we eat from a pig? Like, how big is a human body rib?
0: Because,
11: I'm trying to feel it. I'd want to get that rib, like, framed in a case. Wouldn't you?
0: Kind of
11: like a trophy?
0: That's a little weird to get your rib framed in. 4 to 11
11: Dude,
0: inches.
11: Dude, I don't know.
0: That's solid.
11: If you get a rib taken out, wouldn't you want that as a, like, keepsake?
15: How many surgeries have you had, Ben?
11: One.
15: And what was that one?
11: I broke my tibia down by my ankle where it, like, connects to the bone.
15: Okay. So no trophies from that one?
11: Two screws are permanently in my ankle.
0: Oh, screw boy like me.
11: Where you got screws?
0: My knees.
11: Oh, yeah. Well, you got
0: Bionic knees.
11: Tell me you wouldn't want to keep the rib.
0: No, I wouldn't want
15: to. It'd be kind of sweet.
0: It'd be kind of weird.
11: How big is a
0: 4 to 11 inches? I said that.
11: Rib. Oh, I was talking to Strofe. But it's got to be the 11 incher because they're taking out the top ones.
0: No.
11: It's a small rib.
0: It's a 4 inch?
11: Yeah, he's getting a small rib taken out. Nobody wants a 4-inch rib.
0: No, nobody wants that at all.
11: I'd want an 11-inch rib.
0: I wish. I wish my ribs were 11 inches. I don't think that's the case.
11: I just have a hard time. He had nerve damage, and this is where I'm not a doctor. But
0: clearly.
11: Somebody's got to explain to me how taking out a rib can help your nerves.
0: I'm assuming it's some type of pressure that's being applied. Again, I haven't.
11: The syndrome occurs when nerves or blood vessels near the neck and shoulder get compressed. For pitchers, it can cause pain, weakness, numbness, or a loss of feel and command in the throwing arm. The surgery is done to relieve pressure by removing part or all of the first rib, creating more space for the nerves and blood vessels.
0: This seems quite serious.
11: I know. Are there any long-term effects?
0: He says he'll be back in 10 months. He made it seem like this would alleviate the problem. This is a big issue. I just want folks to understand that.
11: Reduced velocities. Some pitchers may never regain their previous fastball.
0: When initially the injury...
11: Arm fatigue. We already have Woody!
0: When an injury was initially announced, I said, this is a problem. The fact that he pitched through it last year is crazy. I said, this is a problem because people try to do this therapy thing. It's an issue. It is an issue. I've seen it before. I believe the last pitcher the Brewers had was Mark Rogers. I think he might have had, I know he had carpal tunnel thing. But I just know it's not good.
11: Historically, this surgery is considered one of the toughest surgeries for pitchers to come back from, with results more variable than Tommy John surgery.
0: Ooh, that's not.
11: I don't like the word variable in there.
0: Well, you know.
11: What?
0: I'm glad that.
11: That sucks.
0: That is terrible for a guy that was coming along the way that he did last year. He was phenomenal. He really was. And so this.
11: He was so likable, too.
0: Mm-hmm, he was a pit bull out on the mound. He just. Fighter. It's unfortunate. And
11: what if I told you that one of the best pitchers in baseball currently had this surgery?
0: Who was that?
11: Zach Wheeler.
0: Oh, did he?
11: For the Philadelphia Phillies, who's like third in NL Cy Young behind Sanchez, like right around Otani, behind Sanchez and Miz.
0: That is great.
11: Yes.
0: But Zach Wheeler was also a higher-end pitcher before. Quinn Priester was good, but Zach Wheeler was. Zach Wheeler was traded to the Brewers before it got denied.
11: Merrill Kelly, who stinks now for the Diamondbacks, had this done.
0: Uh-oh.
11: So that's why they said variable results.
0: Yeah, I mean, if he has a chance to come back and still pitch and have the velocity that he had last year, that would be good. I mean, one thing I trust is the Brewers team, doctor, and I trust their process to try to get him right. Because look what Woody was able to do, though he...
11: Look what Woody was able to do.
0: He got hurt
11: dead
0: again.
11: Dead arm.
0: But he was able to come
11: after
0: back last year.
11: After a lot of different things going on.
0: He had a massive surgery. A massive surgery, so...
11: It just sucks because Quinn Priester obviously was a wins machine, but it would have been awesome to see them grow. Again, this is why the Brewers are so great.
0: It would have
11: because
0: been.
11: They do have a backlog of great pitching. But if right now Quinn Priester was able to play at the level he was last year, and you're talking about... Ms. Harrison Quinn Priester.
0: Dude, Quinn
11: Priester. You probably wouldn't hear a peep out of me about Scooble.
0: Quinn Priester is your ideal number three pitcher in Major League Baseball. Like he's a good number three. Quality starts he'll give you. He'll fight. He'll give you those five, six innings that you need. Like Quinn Priester is the type of guy that you want being your number three pitcher. But unfortunately, we'll see where it takes us, and hopefully next year he'll have a great comeback story.
11: 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I don't believe we have Brian Belaga. Homer usually sneaks in. It's a surprise. What's next?
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27: Was he golfing? Family vacation?
0: My assumption is... I don't know. He's in Florida, and that'd be a
27: he's always in Florida.
0: Time to be doing one of his events.
27: Oh, yeah. Dude, July in Florida. I see why it was so cheap to get down there. I remember I took a trip down to Florida. The flights are cheap. Hotel was cheap. I said, why is it so cheap? And then I tried to walk from the land down from the pool to the pool. I said, oh, my gosh, my feet. Hot. Y'all know what that walk is. Like, yes, walking on lava. Yeah, I said, oh, it's hot here.
11: I guess they're running.
27: Bro, I said, oh, this is heat.
11: Kyle Wallace is getting married next Saturday.
27: Oh, yeah, okay. This is where we didn't discuss this. What about my marriage? Future marriage?
11: Why, again, you've been a roller coaster.
27: With what?
11: Phone calls during meetings. You've called yourself Groomzilla. Your caterers called you Groomzilla.
27: Mm-hmm.
11: You're telling us now to get ready for dance moves.
27: Yeah, have a good
11: where
27: time.
11: Are you at in your... emotional cycle of this wedding, because it's hard to keep track of if you're happy, mad, sad, or penny pinching.
27: Yeah, penny pinching, that's out the window. I'm at the point where I'm just over it. I'm sick.
11: You don't sound excited.
27: No, I'm over all the decisions. Like, I've made so many different decisions over the span.
11: That's your fault. That is your fault for getting as involved as you are.
27: What do you mean?
11: You are part of more than anything I have ever heard from a groom standpoint.
27: It's our wedding. It's our wedding.
11: So you're making it about you.
27: No, I'm making it about, oh,
11: the entire time you've talked about this wedding, it's never been about baby girl. Kyle's got to do this. Kyle's got to do that. Mom wants to add this. Uncle's called about that.
27: No.
11: Auntie's got to do this. No. Auntie's got to do that.
27: That's true. Now they have.
11: Mildred's not going to make it.
27: She sent a gift.
11: Mildred?
27: I'm concerned that, because she's a little elderly, I'm concerned that she's going to show up and not realize that there was like a RSVP process. So
11: See, you're not over it. You're still thinking about every little thing.
27: Well,
11: you got to let go, man.
27: I'm going to let go very soon.
11: You just said you let go.
27: Well, I did, but I didn't, because yesterday I just said, do what y'all want to do. I'm not saying.
11: So you hit your you're in the grumpy phase.
27: I would say in a meeting yesterday, I probably showed a different side of me to the venue person.
11: Oh,
27: the other
11: you
27: side.
11: Want them,
27: of,
11: you want them excited for you to help the day up.
27: I think it was the side of Kyle's over it. Like before I was like all engaged and excited. Now I'm just like, all right, what else? Like, what do we need? I'm this game day.
11: You sound so excited to get married.
27: Well, yeah. When the dude tells you it's going to take 2 hours to set up, I'm like, bro, like, what? I'm paying y'all to do this. Am I doing all that?
11: So
27: I didn't say that.
11: You said it without saying. Said it without saying.
27: I told my lady. I said, baby, we ain't moving. I literally said, we not moving nothing in the building. That's their job. She talking about, well, what if the setup isn't this way? I said, better let them know.
11: I want to know if Homer had any input at all on his wedding.
27: He wasn't there for the birth of his child. You didn't get an input on his wedding? Homer just showed up.
3: I was there for the birth of the child.
27: Oh.
3: After our daughter was born, we adopted two of our children, so we did not see their birth. But hers we saw, and I was there right next to my wife from like 11 in the morning. It was like 6 at night. And after she had the birth, the doctor says, are you okay? She says, yeah. And he goes, no, I was talking to your husband. I guess I was a little more than I could handle. So,
27: oh, wow.
3: And then, whatever time it was, I guess it was, maybe we went at 6 at night. It's 11 in the morning.
27: Yeah.
3: And I said, well, Wisconsin. I was doing the Wisconsin games then with Mark Shapiro. And I said, we got a game against Northern Illinois tonight. She goes, I don't want to be around you. I just feel terrible. Let me get better. I did a game that night. And when I mentioned
11: it, she couldn't get rid of you faster?
3: By 15 minutes. She said, I feel terrible. Just go. And so when I did the game, it with Brian Manti that year. I can't remember because I think I did. And I said, hey, I just want to announce we had a baby girl. He goes, when? I go, today. And he goes, you're here?
11: She told me.
3: Yeah, she said, leave. Just go do the game. Go. I feel terrible. And, you know, I'll come back at night or whenever. The Madison, so what was your question about? Did I have very little to do with anything else?
11: In your wedding?
3: No.
27: You showed up?
3: I just showed up. I mean, but I was in charge of the wedding in the sense that she had lived in the Twin Cities for, I don't know, 6-7 years. And I said, no, we're not getting married in the Twin Cities. And in the movies, you get married in your hometown. She's 30 years old. She says, I haven't been in town. In Carol, Iowa, in 10 years. I don't care. That's how it's done in the movies. So we got married in her hometown. So I was in charge of that, and it was
11: because of the movies.
27: Look at that.
3: Yes.
27: Homer,
3: isn't
27: like
3: that what
27: me?
3: You did in the movie?
27: Staying on business. I don't know.
11: Did you do everything in life based off what they do in the movies?
3: All right, hold on. The other thing I did in the movies, they said, whoever you're going to marry, meet her mom, because she'll be like her mom. So I did.
27: She's very nice.
11: That's the only response.
3: Her mom was the first mom I'd ever met in my life that I thought was the equal to mine, maybe even a little better.
27: Wow.
3: And I said, I'm in. Let's go. Get married today. I didn't tell her that.
11: She turned out like her mom?
3: Yes.
11: Good news for you.
27: Lucky you.
3: Yeah. But what do you mean lucky? I'm a good GM. I get all the credit.
27: You chose her.
11: Homer's next.
4: Southbound on the Rock Freeway, we have just about a half mile south of Highway 164. All the lanes are blocked right now because of a crash. So if you are heading southbound, your best bet would be to exit at Highway 164 and go north to the alternate there that is parallel to the freeway and get around that. You can get back on at Highway 83. Southbound 4394, about a half mile south of Beecher, we have another minor accident there. That one at least is off on the left shoulder. Delays, though, are pretty hefty. They're coming in from Capitol Drive down through the Marquette to that point. Stays kind of heavy all the way down towards the Oklahoma Avenue area. 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And checking the TMJ4 Storm Team forecast. Tonight, partly cloudy skies, an isolated shower possible with a low of 56. Tomorrow, mostly sunny and breezy, a high of 75. 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
3: The best 60 minutes of your day. The Jason Wildy, Jay Billis Homer Hour. Yes, Jay Billis to give us the latest on, he was part of the draft lottery and said like it's the best draft in 20 years for the top 30 picks or whatever. So my assumption is that he will suggest that the Bucks, if they're moving Giannis, get as many picks as possible. And they don't have to be top 10. They can be 13, which they have, I think, right? They're 13. They try to get 10, get 20, 25, get four picks in the top 30. This is the best draft in 40 years that deep. You got a chance to get the best players you could of any year. You don't need them in future years. It may not be that good. We'll see pick 10 if that's exactly what he says. And as far as the Brewers, the Miz did not pitch today.
28: He's a freak.
3: Given that I don't have a show tomorrow, I could wait until tomorrow or put it on Twitter, but this is a violation of my own rules. The Miz will pitch tomorrow. And the Brewers lost today. Again, everything is secondary to the Miz.
28: He's a freak.
3: Yes, he is. We have not gotten John Smoltz on yet, but I look forward to it at some point so that he can talk about, as he did, we can play before we even get him on, the rest of the interview that he did where he talks about the concern about injury and that he's hoping that the Miz will not have
28: him. He's a freak.
3: Thank you. Smoltz loves to be on the show. He's ready. He's ready every second. Watch this.
28: He's a freak.
3: The Miz.
28: He's a freak.
3: See? Don't you? It's amazing that somebody who is that good is ready to be on this show, the Miz.
28: He's a freak.
3: Oh, man. All right. So they lost 4-2. It's fine. I'm just following to see what they do in terms of adding something to the team, which I believe they do. It's 162 games. It's hard to believe. They're like at game number. They're not even halfway. You just can't get overly concerned. Only the people playing or Murph that they understand. Just it goes on and on and on and on and on. So they understand that and figure out what's best. Everything is important only as it relates to the playoffs and the ability to beat Atlanta and specifically the Dodgers. 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And now, Fisco. It's not what they do. It's who they are. I said that about another business. The furniture business, Built Right, I think it is. They have been a huge supporter of Grand Avenue Club, which just basically helps people. And they've done it. And I said the same thing. Just they were honored. They don't need to get honored. They don't want an honor. They don't need an honor. Because it's not what they do. It's who they are. And so, yes, Fisco 2, I guess they call them. 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This show is so good, this will maybe be the earliest break in the history of the Homer Hour. Because Jason Wilde and Jay Billis to come. Jason Wilde, next.
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4: 43 southbound on the Rock Freeway. We have just about a half mile south of Highway 164. All the lanes are blocked right now because of a crash. So if you are heading southbound, you're probably, your best bet would be to exit at Highway 164 and go north to the alternate there that is parallel to the freeway and get around that. You can get back on at Highway 83. Southbound 4394, about a half mile south of Beecher. We have another accident there. That one at least is off on the left shoulder. Delays, though, are pretty hefty. They're coming in from Capitol Drive down through the Marquette to that point. Stays kind of heavy all the way down towards the Oklahoma Avenue area. 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And checking the TMJ4 Storm Team forecast. Tonight, partly cloudy skies, an isolated shower possible with a low of 56. Tomorrow, mostly sunny and breezy, a high of 70. 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
14: There is an alternative universe where Lamar Jackson decides he doesn't like the course of action in Baltimore. He doesn't think that the replacement that they brought in for John Harbaugh is an upgrade. And he wants to try his hand at going someplace else in the National Football League. So I just think we have to watch this situation in Baltimore all year long, because I do think that Lamar Jackson is a sneaky candidate for an NBA-style ask-out when it comes to the prospects of playing somewhere else, right? No trade clause, no tag clause in his contract. That means Baltimore can't stop him from walking into free agency after 2027. So if you're the Ravens and Lamar is unwilling to get an extension done, then you have to see if the player is willing to work with you to move him to his preferred destination.
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3: The Homer Hour, the Thursday Homer Hour, continues with Jason Wilde. Today's Thursday Homer Hour with Jason Wilde and Jay Billis. Of course, Jason Wilde, three-time Wisconsin Sports Writer of the Year, has his own Jason Wilde Yingling Hotline. Jason, how are you doing today?
23: I'm good. Can I be on the Jay Billis Yingling Hotline, or is that not allowed?
3: Sure. You're Jason Wilde. You can do whatever you want. We have the new Jason Wilde, Jay Billis, Yingling Hotline just for today's show. How's that?
23: Love it. Thank you.
3: I was listening to your show with Popke. I remember when he was like, he swept the floor. So you had Lee Remmel, then yeah. Was it Jeff Blum? Was that the guy underneath Lee Remmel?
23: Yes, correct.
3: Aaron good Popke memory. Was the lowest of low. All right, I heard him today. I don't get this. I think it's insanity on both parts. First of all, we start with U.S. Representative Fitzgerald, right?
23: Yep.
3: So yep. They had yep. some hearing on looking into the NFL deal that has to do with sharing all the income equally for the NFL teams.
23: Yes, it's the sports. And again, I get it. This is boring.
3: I don't get any of it. No, this is the what they're both doing is not boring. It's idiotic, and I'm hoping you can explain it.
23: I can. So, first of all, the Sports Broadcast Act was passed in 1961.
3: I remember
23: it. How old were you in 1961?
3: I remember it. Pete Rozelle. Everybody gets the same amount of money. Doesn't matter which team. And no other sport has equaled that. I don't think anybody's competent. Baseball, certainly not with the union. I don't think the NBA, everything's equal because of the local revenue of the games.
23: Right.
3: Yeah.
23: Right. And obviously there's more games. So
3: right.
23: It doesn't fit those paradigms anyway. Those are all.
3: That's how the NFL could do it.
23: It did it for other leagues as well, but they don't quite take advantage of it the same way. They do have national broadcast deals that they do share revenue. It's not all that way, but look, the Packers, as Aaron Popke said,
3: mm-hmm.
23: their concern is the worst case scenario,
3: right?
23: And I think, and again, I've said this multiple times, and I stand by it. Like, I am not like pro Packers guy, carry water for the Packers guy. I mean, I
3: carry water against it, a Packer fans. They need to realize every day how lucky they are, and whatever they make them do, how unfair it might be, shut up and take it, because you have no business having an NFL team.
23: Yeah, but they do. The issue, I think very clearly, the Packers' issue with Scott Fitzgerald
3: right.
23: is that he was so dismissive of their concerns about a worst case scenario. You can say till the cows come home that the shared revenue that the NFL does is not in peril. But until that actually is clear, the Packers have to be, and they have to be the one team that's worried about it more than any other.
3: No, they
23: that's
3: don't.
23: The reality.
3: No,
23: yes,
3: not when, do. No, not when the person's from Wisconsin. I'm like Scott Fitzgerald. I'm not like, what are you, an idiot? Do you think I'm going to ever do anything as a representative in this state that would have a negative impact on the Packers? You think I'm that stupid because I lose my election that day? What I mean, I would say that to the Packers. What the hell are you thinking now?
23: Well, then why?
3: Now, why Fitzgerald then got so upset with the Packers and said that is just as stupid? You know, I can't believe they would do this. And he's right. Like, how stupid do you think he would be? There are things they may want to change, and that is with streaming, that maybe the bigger markets want more because they create more streaming numbers. I don't know. But the thought that the Packers would think for a second that Fitzgerald is so stupid that he would do anything that would harm the Packers as far as losing the team.
23: I think we have enough. I think we have ample evidence.
3: What?
23: On both sides of the aisle that legislators can be stupid. Senators, presidents.
3: Not the one who represents where the Packers are from. You might have a problem if you have a representative from Wyoming.
23: Well, then why have two other congressmen, Derek Van Orden and Tony Weed, both of whom are Republicans, come out very clearly in support of the Packers and their issue with this? Why are they supporting the Packers in their taking issue with what Scott Fitzgerald is doing? Look, the bottom line is, do I think that ultimately there will be some sort of major sea change that puts the Packers in a bind? I do not. Do I think Scott Fitzgerald, who I do not know personally,
3: I don't either,
23: could have easily handled this much more adroitly and been much more wise about how he handled it?
3: As the Packers could. There was no need for them to do anything publicly.
23: Here's the reality.
3: All right.
23: They have been working behind the scenes so they didn't have to do this publicly. And as my understanding is that Scott Fitzgerald never bothered to take their calls.
3: I don't know. He's got something against the Packers. I don't know what his deal is. But he should be told, you're going to lose your job. I'd run against him now.
23: That I'd like to see.
3: Yeah.
23: But the issue is, you just said, how stupid do you think I am? Well, he's chosen to take this approach this far, so I can't rely on the idea of, there's no way this guy's that stupid.
3: Right.
23: Like, there's no way I can rely on that if I'm the Packers. I can't. That would be bad practice for me to assume that he's not stupid enough to do this. So, again, I think...
3: What do you believe he's stupid enough to do?
23: Well, the problem is
3: I don't think he's doing anything. He's exploring but it doesn't mean they're going to get rid of what would...
23: It's not just him. It's not just him, right? There are other people with other constituencies and other motives than just him, right? And suddenly you lose, let's just say hypothetically, you lose control of your subcommittee that you're doing this with. And suddenly they decide that they're going to go, they can easily overcome the chairman of the subcommittee. And they decide, this is stupid that it's basically socialism for small market teams. Eat or be eaten. Like, and suddenly now they get enough people on board, and the Packers are in a bind again.
3: Right. Which side is Representative Fitzgerald going to be on?
23: So I would certainly think that his thought process is: look, I obviously have a lot of Packers fans in my district.
3: Yeah.
23: I do not want to put the Packers in a. But he's already done this the way he's gone about it.
3: He hasn't. He said stupid things.
23: His messaging, right, but messaging is part of it, whether you like it or not.
3: All right, fine.
23: He is just, it would appear that he has mishandled how you just prevent this from being an issue.
3: As the Packers I would say, equally. Maybe not equally.
23: Right. They waited until Tuesday to finally say, you know what, we need to say something publicly because this guy... not taking our calls, not real interested in what we have to say, and whatever frustrations they had, they obviously chose to voice them in the manner that they did.
3: Okay.
23: This is not that it's more interesting to talk about, do you think, how confident are you in Jordan Morgan as the starting left tackle, right?
3: I think it's of note, because I think a Packer fan should understand that while there will, I don't believe, ever be a changing of equality in terms of the revenue for each teams, certain things could change where they don't get exactly the same as the bigger markets, and streaming might be it.
23: Right. And again, when you're in the position that they are in, you have to guard against all of those potential scenarios. And that's all they're doing. And again, I don't side with them hardly ever. But this is, and look, I want to be clear. I think that something is 65 years old, almost as old as you, should be not just never touched in any way when it was designed as legislation before we had cable television, satellite television, or streaming? We basically had NBC, CBS, ABC, right? That's all we had, and PBS back in 1961. So do I think that it's reasonable to take a look at it? Sure. Do they have to? Do I think ultimately what would make sense for the NFL is for them to just

0: not capable of getting there. But I think we forget how special is.
1: Yeah.
0: And right now, he's good. He's got a chance. But this is a big year. And I think Jordan Love would tell you this is a big year. I bet if I ask him that when we reconvene at training camp, I think even he would acknowledge that, look, I need to elevate my game. I'm a good quarterback right now, but I can be so much better. And I need to be that for this team. And I think I've got the weapons to do it. If I have a healthy Tucker Kraft and a healthy Christian Watson at the same time and a healthy Jaden Reed, and we're actually, giving Josh Jacobs a little bit of running room, I feel pretty damn good about what our offense can do. So he's got to do that. He's got to stay healthy.
1: But I would say my majority opinion is I don't expect him to be as good because of the offensive line. I mean, the issue to me with the offense is the offensive line in terms of limiting what he can and do.
0: Look,
1: if
0: Zach Tom is healthy, they've got a really good right tackle.
1: Correct.
0: We don't know what Jordan Morgan is or isn't.
1: Right.
0: We'll have to wait and see. I think Sean Ryan is a serviceable center.
1: Yes.
0: I think that Aaron Banks is a solid veteran left guard. I don't know if he's going to elevate to being a Pro Bowl level guard.
1: A little better than serviceable, but to this point, not much.
0: Yeah.
1: Okay.
0: Not much. And then Anthony Belton is one of those guys that you're counting on to make the year one to year two jump. And if he does, then you got a pretty good right guard. Otherwise,
1: but there are a lot of ifs that you just presented that could easily limit how much the offense can do.
0: Yeah, that's
1: so if he doesn't have as good a year this year, can I say it's just the offensive line's just not at the level it needs to be, and he has to.
0: No, I think you could say that it was a factor in it, but I don't think you can put it all at their feet. No.
1: All right. And now wide receiver. Assess that.
0: I think they will have plenty of weaponry at wide receiver. I think Matthew Golden will take a jump. I think Bo Melton is a better player than he gets credit for. I think they'll come up with ideas to use Savion Williams more creatively. I think you put that all together and they got a chance to. I just think having more defined roles, which they haven't had, obviously, with this, everybody's a number one receiver. I think they're in really good shape if they stay healthy. If they have injuries to their top guys now that they've kind of gone away from everybody's a number one.
1: Well, who is the number one?
0: Then they're in trouble. It's Watson.
1: All right. And when he's hurt, who's number one?
0: Probably Golden.
1: Now, that's kind of iffy to me because it's fair to think the possibility of Watson getting hurt, right?
0: Yeah, I would. Look,
1: now we got Golden
0: like
1: is number
0: better.
1: One. Woo!
0: Yeah, I would like their wide receivers. I was fine with letting Romeo Dobbs walk.
1: Yep.
0: I would feel much better about their group if they still had Dontavian Wicks playing on the final year of his deal, because he'd have a lot to prove, and if he played at a high level, he'd make himself a ton of money.
1: Yeah, because we're going to have that discussion. If Watson gets hurt or doesn't play, the number one discussion is, are we at Lazard as the number one again?
0: Right. Wicks would have been an amazing insurance policy.
1: Yep.
0: And if Watson stays healthy, we're not going to have that conversation.
1: Right.
0: But if he doesn't, they're going to miss him. And they did get two draft picks for him, which I think obviously is a pretty valuable thing to get back for a player that would not have been your number one receiver. But if we're being realistic, would they be a better team with him as an option or without him? I would argue for this year they would be a better team with him.
1: And we agree. The number one wide receiver is Tucker Kraft.
0: Correct.
1: I mean, he's
0: the number one offensive target is undeniably Tucker Kraft.
1: I mean, I don't – maybe I'm putting too much on in the red zone, but I can see Tucker Kraft having 13 touchdowns or what's the most?
0: I could too.
1: What's the most a tight end?
0: I could see him have 15. Yes. I think there's years where Taylor Swift's fiance had like 15. So, yes, he's capable of that.
1: And
0: he could have a 1,500-yard season.
1: I don't know how, even when they know they're going to throw to him, I'm not sure they can prevent it.
0: Nope.
1: But
0: that's what a great tight end does for you.
1: And lastly, another day. I should see how many days it is with nothing said about Josh Jacobs. What are we at? We got to check how many days it is from the first day.
0: I am in the Hobart Lawrence area. So if I come across a police officer while I'm here, I'll ask him what's going on.
1: All right. It is the Jason Wilde, Jay Billis Yingling Hotline. So I got to get to Jay Billis. Thanks, Jason.
0: All right, Homer. Take care. Be good.
1: Jason Wilde, all Packers all the time. Jay Billis isn't next, but he's soon. Next.
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3: It's kind of difficult right now in Johnson Creek. We have west or eastbound 94 closed down right at Highway 26 because of a crash that happened just past 26. Your best bet would be to exit 26, go south to Highway B, take that east and get back on at Highway F. That's the Jefferson County Highway F, because we do still have delays on eastbound 94 from 164 past Waukesha County Highway F all the way to about Brookfield Road. Back on the brakes from 84th Street through the stadium interchange to about 35th. Westbound, very heavy from 27th Street to Holly Road. Back on the brakes from the zoo interchange all the way to 164. 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And checking the TMJ4 Storm Team forecast. Tonight, partly cloudy skies, an isolated shower possible with a low of 56. Tomorrow, mostly sunny and breezy, a high of 75. From the WTMJ Traffic Center, I'm Debbie Lazaga on 94.5 ESPN.
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1: It is the Jay Billis, Jason Wilde Homer Hour, and I've had some difficulty in the past when I introduced Jay Billis because I didn't know how to introduce him. Jay, good evening.
11: Good evening. The best thing to say about Jay Billis, this is AI, is that he is an unfiltered champion for student athletes who prioritizes substance over style. You like that?
12: AI said that?
11: Yeah. I asked him, wow, what's the best thing to say about Jay Billis? And then I said, but how about as a basketball player? Standout 6'8 center. I thought you were taller than that. And a 4-year starter at Duke.
12: Yeah, I would have gone with devastatingly handsome, but how do you argue with AI? They're smarter than humans, I've been told.
11: Hold on. We'll put that up as the Discount Liquor Twitter poll question. Get a picture of Jay Billis. He claims he's what was the word?
12: Devastatingly handsome.
11: Devastatingly
12: handsome. I am that.
11: Oh, well, no, but I want to see if other people agree. Not that you would care, right? But I'm just curious. How many people find you that handsome? All right. You ready to go?
12: Sure.
11: I've been wanting to ask you this for a long time. I watched everything you said when they had the draft lottery, and you made it clear that this is one of the great drafts in 40 years in terms of the depth of it. Make sure I represent your position appropriately.
12: That's right, especially with the freshmen. It's as deep of a freshman class of high-level talent as I can remember. And, you know, there have been drafts in the past where maybe the top player, the top three players were arguably better than this one, but I just don't recall a draft. And it's not like I have these things cataloged in my head or written down on a, you know, yellow pad. But, you know, to go this deep, and that's why you saw NBA teams tanking, honestly. You know, you get the 9th pick this year. You don't have to trade it. You're going to get somebody really good. And that's why teams were okay with being in the lottery, is because you can get somebody good and really, really build in this one.
11: So how deep does it go? Because this led me to say, if I'm the Bucks in any discussion about Giannis, I don't want draft picks from other years. I want as many as I can get in this year and maybe the top 30, whatever the number you had is, because I have a chance to get more players at a level that hasn't happened in how many years and might not happen again. So if I could get, I think they have 10 and 15 and 20 and 23, I want to get as many from this year's group based on what you just said to me. Is that a legitimate point?
12: Yeah, I mean, but in a trade, it can be draft picks. You got to make the money work, and that can be difficult. So, you know, it's probably going to be a combination.
11: But you would want to go and could and would like to go deeper in terms of what you're getting in this year's draft than anyone you can remember.
12: Anyone I can remember, yeah. And that doesn't mean, look, there have been so many drafts where you've had guys that were rated high and didn't work out, and then you got guys that were second-round picks, whether it's Jalen Brunson or Draymond Green or Nikola Jokic, and they turn out to be all NBA players.
11: We saw
12: players.
11: Him play in college. There's no way I thought he was that good. Hart was the star and leader of that college team, or at least I thought so. What did you think?
12: Yeah,
11: of him?
12: I mean, I thought he was. I thought he was going to play in the NBA and do well. I did not see him being an all-star or an all-NBA player, and I think that's probably true across the board. I know Jay Wright has said he didn't see this. I think his dad, Rick Brunson, who played in the NBA, has said he didn't see this. You know, I don't think anybody could have counted on this. But that's sort of the beauty of the draft in a lot of ways is we all think we know and we don't. You have beliefs and you try to make informed judgments, but nobody knows. We don't know in recruiting, you know, how many McDonald's All-Americans every year wash out and don't aren't what we thought. And then a guy who was ranked outside the top 100, more in your area, you know, Keaton Wagler at Illinois wasn't ranked in the top 150 coming out of high school, and now he's going to be a top 10 pick in a little over a year from when he left high
11: right.
12: school.
11: But it wows you when somebody treats the NBA like it's college. No, that it's too hard to do, and he's done it. I mean, I know when Wade came in, I'm not saying he's Dwayne Wade, but like his first year, like he's treating the NBA like it's Conference USA. You can't do that. But
12: it was a process for Jalen Brunson. Like it didn't happen right away. You know, he was with Dallas, and then you know, I remember I think it was Luka Doncic got injured or was out for a period of time, and Brunson jumped up. He was averaging about 15, 16 a game, and then he started averaging over 20. And he was unrestricted free agent, whatever it was. And then he had a chance to go on the market and wound up getting a big deal to go to New York. But when he went to the Knicks, There were a lot of people in our business that were like, what are they doing? Like, this is not a good idea. You know, they kind of crapped on the move. And now the argument is he the greatest Nick ever, or is he, you know, should he be considered the best player in the league?
1: Yes, I loved what his dad said. That family is so good. No, he's not the best. Come on. Patrick Ewing's the best Knicks player ever. His dad loved it.
12: Oh, yeah, yeah. But who knows? Like, I don't.
1: Who cares? Patrick Ewing won a title. He's at the top of the list with all of them.
12: That's the thing. And first of all, it's like saying who's the greatest player ever. It, you know, nobody's going to decide that. You know, and when if you took it to another sport so people don't get their underwear in a bunch, if you said who's the greatest golfer of all time, well, one, there's no answer to that. But if you want, you know, some people will say, you know, Jack Nicklaus, he's got 18 majors. When somebody else gets 18, give me a call.
1: But you know there's my a thing group. Of course
12: there's a group. Yeah. And that's my point, is that it's an unanswerable question. It's a great barroom argument while we're having a couple of beers and wings and everything. But nobody's ever going to have it decided.
1: Right. And my number one stat in the NBA is Bill Russell, 11 titles in 13 years. That's.
12: It's a great stat, but that, you know, that doesn't mean he was the greatest player ever.
1: Yes.
12: And look, we can sit, you know, like I remember hearing Russell talk about, you know, when Russell played, what were there, 10 teams in the NBA?
1: Something like that, yes.
12: And the world was different back then. And that's not to take anything away from it, but then Bill Russell said, well, that means a lot of these guys wouldn't even made the league. But the game is advanced. You know, players are better now than they've ever been. You know, the game is advanced.
1: All right, let's get to Giannis. If I don't ask you about Giannis, they'll kick me out of the state in sports. You can say whatever you want about Giannis. Say whatever you want. I want to know what you say first.
12: One of the top five players in the league when he's healthy. I mean, it's not up for a reasonable debate in my view. And he's won a championship. He's been all NBA. He's a Hall of Famer. So anybody, any team would want him. It's just a question of what you'd have to give up to get him.
1: And if you were the Bucks and you were in charge, you would tell him, you're going to do what you want, but I would sign you to the Supermax or the whatever that contract is. You would offer that to him.
12: Well, yeah, but I think everything's run its course in Milwaukee.
1: Oh, okay.
12: I have the feeling, and it's just a feeling, they know. And look, if it's going to work out, it'll work out.
1: No, I think he's gone. You know, like, I think he's leaving.
12: I think he is too.
1: Yeah.
12: But you know, it's like me saying, should a pair stay married? That's not, why would I care? That's not their business. That's not my business. That's their business. But it feels like it's run its course. And I don't think any reasonable person could argue he hasn't put his time in and put his heart and soul into Milwaukee. If he wants to go, or if Milwaukee wants him to go or whatever, that's fine. I don't think there should be any hard feelings. He should always be and always will be celebrated in Milwaukee for what he has been and what he is for the franchise and the city. But you know, I think it's time. But that doesn't mean you don't get value for him. And there are going to be opportunities to get really good value. You're never going to get a one-on-one player for player trade and value. It's going to have to be a package. And who knows? Maybe you'll get a group of players that mesh together pretty well that you could build around. And in a period of a couple of years that, you know, you get draft picks and you turn into Oklahoma City. I don't know the answer to that. But when Oklahoma City traded for Shai Gilgeous-Alexander, he was with the Clippers. And I think Doc Rivers, who you know well, was coaching the Clippers. And Doc was not happy that they were going to trade SGA, and look what he turned out to be for the for the Oklahoma City Thunder. I think you have to look for value in that vein to make it worth.
1: All right, number 10. Anybody that you like? The Bucks have the 10th pick, and I don't know that someone will be around. But do you have somebody that you like maybe more than other people like? However I put that.
12: No, I mean, and that's the beauty of this draft. There's a whole bunch of players that are going to fall down in that range, you know. So whether it's somebody like Braden Burries at Arizona, a guard that can really shoot it, and he's athletic, or Michael Brown Jr. from Louisville. There are all kinds of guys. It's a guard-heavy draft, but there are all kinds of guys that are going to fall to 10, and they're going to be worthy in another draft of being a top five pick, a top seven pick.
1: So if you don't get a player in there that's good, you just messed up. Because you got so many choices that'll probably all be pretty good, right?
12: Well, you can mess up with the first pick. Like, you can mess up with any pick. And you know, how many times have we seen somebody's drafted 25th and they passed up on it? Like, you know, every team in the NBA had at least one shot, some of them two, to get Jalen Brunson. Every team in the NBA. Every team in the NBA had one, some teams had two shots to get Nikola Jokic. So, like, we can sit here and say we know all this stuff, but we don't. And that's why, you know, you rely on the homework that you do and the intelligence you gather
1: but
12: to
1: you
12: make
1: got
12: the
1: a
12: best
1: pretty,
12: possible decision.
1: You got a pretty good – there's a list that you believe that's longer when you're in there in 5 to 20, and it doesn't mean you'll get the best, but the percentages probably favor you more than, as you stated, the normal year with the long list that exists.
12: There's more talent this year than in other years, and it goes deeper. But that doesn't mean that just because you're picking at a certain slot that you're going to get the right guy. And so that it's still a difficult challenge, and you want to make sure you make the right decision. Because, the one thing you can't measure, and I think Jalen Brunson's actually spoken to this, is you can measure out, you know, their size, their weight, their athleticism, their length, all this stuff. But you can't measure their heart and desire.
1: Yeah.
12: And some guys just have that winning gene that's usually identified after they've won so much that you can't miss it.
1: All right, Jay Billis, and now we get to what I always want to talk to you about, college basketball and football and all the money, and you talk about it and you challenge everything people say. I want to let you know, I think I have it figured out. So they had this court case, and they set up the whatever the maximum was, and then they said, but you could do more NIL. Well, the NIL is all made up. NIL should be only fair market value. If you're paying a kid and it's under NIL, but it's not fair market value, then it's not legit. I thought as part of that court case they had set that up, and they've studied and found 1,000 contracts that are all a joke because the NIL is a joke. You can't pay a kid $1 million to go to a grocery store twice because that's not fair market value. So what am I missing? Because it seems to me that would force and make all these contracts not acceptable because they're a violation of the NIL rule, as I thought it was stated in that court case. Take it away, Jay Billis.
12: What I think is being overlooked here is that the schools are the ones that are paying the players. So this is all being done by the schools. And what they're doing by doing this is saying, we're willing to pay these guys a lot more because we want to acquire this level of talent to play for us. And we'll pay competitive rates for whatever player. And so right now everything's artificial. And so the court case was a settlement.
1: Right.
12: And what the settlement did was it gave a framework to work with. And it's going to be a temporary framework. And I think the intention was that the NCAA was going to get their act together and try to figure it out and put together something that doesn't violate federal law, that operates in the space of a multi-billion-dollar entertainment industry. Like, the comparison here, people make a comparison to the NBA or the NFL. They have collective bargaining agreements where the players agree to the salary structure. Right now, there is no agreement.
1: Right, and the players in college would be stupid to do it because they got the best thing in the world, right?
12: No, they wouldn't. No, they wouldn't. It would be better to have a collective bargaining agreement because, it'd be a lot better because it'd bring more stability and you'd have a maximum
1: salary. I just want more money.
12: Salary.
1: Why do I care about stability?
12: Well, because you care about the overall enterprise. But right now, you'd rather have the stability.
1: Okay.
12: So you don't have the NCAA coming and looking at everything you do saying, wait a minute, you know, that your example of the supermarket deal, you know, they're doing that, and then you have to go to court over this and that and all that stuff. It'd be better if it were agreed to and stable. But
1: how do we get that to happen?
12: The NCAA has to get off its rear end and do something. But right now what they're doing is they're spending millions of dollars lobbying Capitol Hill to get an antitrust exemption so they can do whatever they want, and they can impose restrictions on athletes only without doing it on coaches or administrators or facility spending.
1: Which you
12: or
1: believe
12: like
1: is
12: that.
1: Going to fail because too many representatives of areas where they don't want it to happen in the SEC or Big Ten, or do you think it has a chance of passing.
12: I think it has a chance. Okay. I don't think it would be good for anyone to do that, and I think it would be profoundly stupid of the United States government to have to step in and run college sports. I don't think they want to do
1: all right,
12: that.
1: Now, my last question is: I've suggested before that you be in charge of the NCAA. It hasn't happened. People just don't listen to me. But if you were, right, I'm putting you in charge. What would you do? Because everybody agrees on only one thing: this is a mess, and it has to be fixed. All right. President of the NCAA, Jay Billis, the mic is yours.
12: Well, first of all, let me ask you a question. I'm not trying to put you on the spot.
1: Go
12: I
1: ahead,
12: want to know
1: put
12: what
1: me
12: you
1: on the spot.
12: What's a mess about college sports?
1: The mess is there doesn't seem to be any standard that, other than the players, people are happy with. That's the mess. Because I know you're going to say, really, okay, it's not a mess because the games are better, the teams are better. And the player, so what's really the mess? Because college basketball and football, arguably, the quality is probably better than it's ever been, right?
12: Yeah, yeah. You okay. See, I would argue that. I would argue that it's not a mess.
1: Okay,
12: that
1: so,
12: all the
1: okay, go ahead.
12: Hang on a second. All the games are being played on time.
1: Yeah.
12: The money's higher than it's ever been. The business is more profitable than it's ever been. And it's worth more than it's ever been worth. And it's continuing to go up. And ratings are higher than ever. Popularity is higher than ever. It's different than what we're used to. So a lot of old guys like us say, wait a minute, I remember a time when Bronco Nagurski
1: stayed in
12: Illinois
1: for 4 years.
12: So as
1: you as president, you wouldn't do
12: years.
1: Anything. You just let it keep going
12: no,
1: the way
12: No, I didn't say that.
1: Okay.
12: No, I didn't say that. But we don't need, like right now, there's a bill that's working its way through the Senate side that's being sponsored by Senator Cruz, Senator Cantwell, and Senator Coons. And they're basically, it's a Save College Sports Act. Well, college sports doesn't need saving any more than the movie industry needs saving.
1: Its problem is it's too popular.
12: Yeah, it doesn't need saving.
1: Yes, like, you're right.
12: And you know, colleagues like I have and Nick Saban are up there saying, you know, this needs to happen.
1: Men's
12: I don't
1: lacrosse
12: recall,
1: doesn't have any problem.
12: They don't. And I don't recall anybody saying, I don't recall any of these coaches saying that there was an existential threat to college sports when their salaries went up to $10 million a year.
1: Coaches, yes.
12: You know, they weren't worried about the wrestling program when their salary
1: so
12: shot up.
1: So what are you going to do? You're going to do nothing or not? What are you going to do?
12: No, what I would do is I would collectively bargain with the players.
1: Okay. Who'd be in charge for them?
12: The players already have. There's something called the National College Players Association that could operate like a union or a trade association. But that's what I would ask Congress for. I would say, look, we want to run this like the business that it is, and we want to avoid violating federal antitrust law. We want to stop doing that. We've been a serial antitrust violator for over 50 years now. We want to stop doing that. What we would like you to do is help us create a federal pathway for collective bargaining. And Congress could do that. And or exempt college athletes from the Fair Labor Standards Act and from the National Labor Relations Act so that they could sign multi-year contracts with the schools directly. Everybody could pay whatever they want. And they don't have to be employees. They could just be independent contractors. And we could avoid any sort of, federal legal issues
1: this seems good.
12: With regard
1: Why
12: to employment.
1: Because
12: they don't want to, Homer.
1: Who doesn't want
12: what
1: to?
12: What they want, the NCAA, NCAA. Oh, okay. And all the schools.
1: All right.
12: They look at this. They look at the billions of dollars being made saying, that's our money. We're not sharing our money with anybody. Like, right. We've never had to pay these players, and we've been paying ourselves with that
1: money.
12: And
1: now all the boosters are paying them, so it's not coming from the schools now, right?
12: Well, it is. They're running into issues with regard to money because they didn't budget for this. So they've signed long-term contracts with coaches and all that, so they have outlays that they have, and they didn't budget for the players costing this much.
1: Right.
12: And they're going, wait a minute, the players, like, it's more important for us to have players than have all these other people, but we've already got contracts with all these other people. We can't just fire a bunch of folks, but in the future they will. And the administrators
1: that's when we'll
12: know
1: things
12: that.
1: Are different, right?
12: Well, they're different already, but the administrators know that. And that's why they're going to Congress, because they're going, if we don't limit the players, then pretty soon they're going to start cutting our jobs because the players are more valuable than
1: we are.
12: Everybody knows it. And so they're going to say, we don't need 30 athletic directors. We don't need all these people. Like, we need players. and we need resources on the field and on the floor. We don't need folks in offices.
1: And then there might be that collective bargaining possibility that you speak of, or
12: no? Well, I think it's going to, I think at some point, like, you know, if this, if one of these federal bills goes through, one of these congressional bills goes through, it'll hurt athletes. Because that's what they're trying to do. They're trying to limit what athletes make when they're not trying to limit anything else. And I'd actually be okay with Congress getting involved if they said, look, here's what college sports is. The money's gotten out of control. And so, coaches, you're going to be limited to $2 million. That's all you can make. And if you want to make more than that, go somewhere else.
1: Yeah.
12: Players, you're going to be limited to this. Staff sizes are going to be limited to this. And we're gonna run this business in line with our rhetoric and our stated values. Because one of the things that people don't think about is, like, think about in your state the number of Division II and Division III institutions you have there. And all of them have 25 sports. How do they run 25 sports when they don't have the revenue of...
1: Yeah, well, and I play tennis. I think all these should be club sports. I don't know how they think that... You know, that this is supposed to happen, and or they become Division III, and they don't create enough money. But that's, I know,
12: well,
1: I'm an odd person
12: to
1: say that.
12: They do it because it's in their interest to do it. Like playing big-time college sports, that's why so many small schools want to be involved in that, even though they know they can't compete
1: at
12: the highest level.
1: Whatever, yeah.
12: Well, yeah, they wind up, they have a more engaged donor base and alumni base and all that. And if they were, you know, like... Look, the University of Chicago, which is not far from you, had the first Heisman Trophy winner in 1939, Jay Berwanger.
1: They left the Big Ten and said, we can do it on our own. Yep.
12: And
1: nobody knows,
12: you know,
1: they exist.
12: Exactly. They're one of the top academic institutions in the world, but they're not selling a lot of T-shirts.
1: Jay, you have set a record for being over. Like, we're supposed to be that. I don't care, because I want this to be online so people can listen to it and better understand. The last thing that you want to tell all the people who follow college basketball and college football that you think they need to know most in your 60 seconds to help them understand. Take it away.
12: They don't need to understand. I don't really follow the NFL's collective bargaining agreement. I don't know how their collective bargaining agreement works.
1: So just enjoy it?
12: I don't care. I watch the games. I enjoy football. I enjoy watching baseball, and I'm not worried about how free agency works. That's fine. You know, when somebody says, hey, this guy's a free agent, whatever. Like, we'll deal with that later. I want to watch the finals.
1: Right, and they're still watching. And when they stop watching, then call me, right?
12: Right. And it's like, you know, when you watch the Indy 500, are you going, hey, what's the carburetor situation? Like, how are they doing that? What's the fuel injection rules? Like, forget it. Just you're watching the race.
1: And you're still entertained by it. Yeah. All right. That was less than 60 seconds. Are you doing the draft, or are you still?
12: Yeah. I'm doing the draft.
1: Do I ask it now? What's the tease? Will you say then who you think should be the first player?
12: Well, I mean, who I think should be the first player, like, there are three guys that are vying for the number one pick.
1: Yeah.
12: Darren Peterson of Kansas is the most talented player in the draft. And I would take him number one.
1: Wow.
12: But
1: even though he's got baggage bigger than a 7-day trip to Europe.
12: He doesn't have baggage.
1: Oh, okay.
12: He just didn't, you know, he had a cramping issue.
1: That's, all right, okay.
12: To me, that's not baggage.
1: All right.
12: It's like saying Caleb Wilson had baggage because he got injured.
1: That's why I ask you. All right.
12: And A.J. DeBonta looked like he was built in a lab to play in the NBA from BYU. And then Cameron Boozer of Duke is the best pure basketball player in the draft. All
1: right.
12: Those guys have a chance to be all NBA.
1: And it's
12: all
1: you're on Tuesday, season. Wednesday, whatever. I forgot. I haven't even looked what day.
12: Yeah, it's Tuesday, right. Wednesday,
1: and
12: 23rd, 24th.
1: You don't know this, but you have just been on ESPN National because we were supposed to be there a couple minutes ago. You're the best. Golf balls coming. I have the new Homer golf balls. You know what they are?
12: Great range balls?
1: No, they're Titleist, but these people I give them to say I don't need golf balls. So I created a Titleist golf ball that says thank you on it, which means you can use them
12: I've
1: if you
12: some.
1: Want. But I already sent you some? Oh, okay.
12: You sent me some last year.
1: All right, we get some more this year. It's an even better one. And then if you don't want them, that's fine. Give them to somebody else to thank them. They don't need to know where you got them.
12: I only need one sleeve a year.
1: Yeah. You play in that tournament. Are you better than Rogers yet?
12: Than Aaron Rodgers?
1: Yeah.
12: No, okay. No.
1: Are you getting better?
12: But
1: or
12: I'm
1: do you
12: better
1: not really
12: looking.
1: Care? You're better
12: yeah,
1: looking.
12: I play.
1: Yes.
12: I enjoy
1: All right, there
12: playing.
1: We go. Is Jay Billis better looking than Aaron Rodgers? Excellent. That we got to go. I'm the latest. You're the latest it's ever been. ESPN National in progress coming up soon. Thanks, Jay.
12: Thank you, Homer.
1: Is Jay Billis better looking than Aaron Rodgers? He says he is. Do you agree or disagree? Next.
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1: The Jay Billis, Jay Sewell, the Yingling Hotline, the first ever. 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I don't read it as long as Jason does. 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

0: 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The latest ever. And we have the weirdest discount liquor Twitter poll question we've ever done. Alex, what this is, you have pictures up of Jay Billis.
1: That is correct, yes.
0: And he says he is
2: devastatingly handsome, Homer, but if we're going to talk about a man's looks, I feel it's only fair if we add photos of said man.
0: Yes. He does look better than I thought. I think he looks better in a hat. I think that bold look, he looks like something out of a Star Wars
2: movie. I think
0: he's
2: handsome. I just don't know that anybody except me is devastatingly handsome.
0: Yeah, well, I've never thought I was that, and no one's ever said it. I don't. But then if he wins, does he think he's ahead? Then we have to go against Aaron Rodgers. Got to be head-to-head. And this is all being done so that it's the latest ever ESPN National in progress honoring just how much I want people to be able to go to ESPN Wisconsin and listen to what Jay Billis had to say, given all the discussions about college basketball and college football. There's nobody who understands it better. And every time I talk to him, he tells me, just calm down. Everything's fine. He likes the games. Watch it. I just want to have an all-time record. This is the all-time record. To beat the Jay Billis ESPN National in progress, you got to go past 607:30. ESPN National, in progress.
3: Southbound 43 backing up from just before Capitol Drive, solid all the way down through the Marquette to the KK River crossing. Northbound is backing up from about Howard Avenue all the way up through the Marquette interchange up to North Avenue. Westbound 94 tightening up through the stadium from about 30th Street all the way to Holly Road and then back on the brakes through the Zoo interchange all the way past Springdale Road. Eastbound, we do have that closure in Jefferson County just east of Highway 26. The road is closed right now because of a crash, so you'll need to head south on 26 and go east on Highway B and connect back onto the freeway that way. And beyond that, though, we do have delays right through the Barker Road area, back on the brakes from 84th Street all the way through to 35th. 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And checking the TMJ4 Storm Team forecast. Tonight, partly cloudy skies, an isolated shower possible with a low of 56. Tomorrow, mostly sunny and breezy, a high of 75. From the WTMJ Traffic Center, I'm Debbie Lazaga on 94.5 ESPN.
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4: The most egregious was after the Kansas City Chiefs, all right? The Kansas City Chiefs, they just won back-to-back championships, and Travis Kelce has the gall to get up there and say, "Nobody believed in us! Nobody thought we could do it!"
5: It's amazing what these guys convince themselves of.
6: The entire world was against us. Come on.
5: Oh, here we go.
4: That's fine. Everyone can be against you, but don't get up there and say nobody believed in you.
5: Right. We can all hate you and also simultaneously think you are incredibly capable of winning more Super Bowls. I do not think, though, that a lot of people thought the New York Knicks were capable of winning an NBA title this season. Here, it does feel, this is the unusual scenario where it actually feels fitting. If you do want to talk about everybody, I don't know if anybody was against you, Jalen, because everybody seems to love you in this Knicks team, which is very weird for any sort of Knicks team. But I do think that there was a lot of people who did not believe in this New York Knicks team. Mike Brown, he's not one of them. He is the Knicks head coach. Here is Mike Brown at the championship parade.
7: I want to thank everybody. I'm proud of everybody for helping accomplish this great feat. The energy today and all around you, New York is off the charts. And I want to thank you all for it. Let's keep this energy going, baby, because this championship is about you guys. This is New York City's championship. Without you, this wouldn't be possible. Let's go one time. Who let the dogs out? Who let the dogs out? I love you, New York.
5: I'm glad nobody left him hanging there. That could have been really, really awkward. There were some funny things that came out of this championship parade as well. Did you see Mikal Bridges brought his dog?
4: Oh, he's got a dog.
5: Retriever. He's got a good-looking dog, that golden retriever.
4: Kirk Herbstreit's got a dog.
5: He seemed very confused, Mikal Bridges' dog, to be at this championship parade. Tyler Kolek, who played 62 games for the world champion New York Knicks this season, he was mistaken for a fan at the parade by security. Have you seen that
4: video?
5: I saw that. And it's so weird because he's running down, slapping hands.
4: That's tough.
5: Like, everyone seems to recognize him. That he's slapping hands. How would the fans know who he is if he was just a fan? But they're all slapping hands with him. He's running along, and then the security looks at him, and I guess they get confused because you know, he's not Jalen Brunson. And so, and he's quite literally saying to them, "I'm on the team for real. I'm on the team."
4: Yeah, that's a tough spot. You know, I get it from a security standpoint. He looks like he could have jumped the rail.
5: 100%.
4: All right. He does.
5: He looks like a normal dude.
4: He does. And it's certainly not a qualification for, you know, everybody who's doing security to know exactly what every Nick looks like. You know, that's a tough spot.
5: It's a tough spot. But man, that's embarrassing. Cause also Tyler Kolek is normally sized. Well, I guess not normal. 6'2" is not normal, but certainly for basketball standards, that's a small player. You know, he's not standing. He doesn't just present as basketball, I suppose. So the security was trying to kick him out.
4: Now, did we get anyone using the expletives directed at the team they beat? That's also something you have to do at parades.
5: Fans doing it. I didn't hear anything about any of the players doing
4: it. Okay, all right. So the players kept it classy then in that regard.
5: Players kept it classy.
4: Okay.
5: Coming up next, speaking of the team that they had to be, what is that going to look like for the future? And is this New York Knicks team going to be able to stay together to try to defeat the Spurs for for more seasons in the future? According to their owner, maybe not. We'll get into that right here on ESPN Radio.
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5: New York celebrated today in epic fashion. 2 million people came out to watch the championship parade. People were lined up the wee hours of the morning. 2:30, 3:30 in the morning. If you weren't there by 4 a.m., you really weren't getting into that championship parade. So they know how to do things. I don't know if James Dolan always knows how to do things, though. You're listening to Amber and Ian. Jonathan Zaslow is filling in for Ian tonight. We're presented to you by Progressive Insurance. You can find him at Zaslow Show. You can find me at Amber W Sports. So James Dolan is the owner of the New York Knicks. And you would think at this point right now, Zaslow, he wins, right? So he's on top of the world and nobody can hate on his ownership, which has certainly been a talking point in years past. But Dolan was asked if he wanted to bring back this entire team, because that's what you got to do. You got to immediately ask the owner of this entire team that just won a championship is going to be back just days removed from them doing so. And he said, quote, I don't know if we'll be able, if quote, okay, let me try this again. I'm going to speak properly now since I'm a sports radio host for a living. Let's try this again. Rewind the tape. Quote, I don't know if we'll be able to. We're willing to stretch, but there's certain things in the NBA that you'd have to be suicidal to do. One of them is the second apron. End quote. Your reaction, Jonathan Zaslow.
23: My reaction is this is why the New York Knicks are better off when James Dolan's not near a microphone. Because it's just a stupid thing to say. You know, And James Dolan, for his career, has been known as a poor owner, a meddlesome owner. And apparently, over the last few years, it's been a major positive for them that, you know, he's been involved in Las Vegas and the Sphere. And that has really helped keep him away from the dealings at Madison Square Garden. And you look at what the Knicks have done over the last few years. But now, because the New York Knicks are a winner, James Dolan, you can't put enough microphones in front of his face. He loves to talk. He's getting out there because, you know, for the first time ever, he gets to feel like he did something positive. He gets to feel like they love him. And he gets to go out there and try and take credit to at least some extent for what took place. And now you put enough microphones.